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Hello and welcome to Series 3 of Soundtrack Sunday with me, Ruth Stapleton. Yes, I'm back with more of my stage and screen picks for you, some Disney favourites, a big screen double whammy, and of course, not forgetting my featured musical of the week. We started the show there with a corker from Richard O'Brien's Rocky Horror Picture Show. That was the legendary Meatloaf with Hot Patootie, Bless My Soul. Rocky Horror is a cult classic, and the 1975 movie starring Tim Curry and Susan Sarandon did take a while to gain any social standing and was initially described as pointless. How very rude. However, in 2005, 30 years after its release, the film was selected for preservation in the United States National Film Registry by the Library of Congress, being culturally, historically, and aesthetically significant. Anyway, that's enough of me babbling on. Time for a song from 1983's third highest grossing film.

from Flashdance. That was Michael Cembello with Maniac. Flashdance's soundtrack contains several hit songs, but Maniac had to contend with the film's title track. There was no problems though, because the song reached number one of the Billboard Hot 100 in September 1983. Fast forwarding to 2006 now, with a film that is packed with fabulous actors. Might be a tough one to guess, but have a go.

0: heaps and heaps of Soundtrack Sunday points if anyone guessed that. Katie Tunstall with Suddenly I See from the 2006 comedy drama The Devil Wears Prada. Now, the film is full of stars that not only give an amazing performance, but are also some of my favourite musical performers. Anne Hathaway, Meryl Streep, Emily Blunt and Tracy Thomas swap high notes for high heels, and it is a treat. Now, a show that I am obsessed with at the minute is Annie Get Your Gun. I used to listen to the original soundtrack as a child, but after seeing the show at Sunderland Empire, I was mesmerised. So, from Annie Get Your Gun, here is my favourite number, Anything You Can Do.
1: And now, little lady, if you'll kindly step up to the parapet, I'll give you a lesson in marksmanship.
2: You couldn't give me a lesson in long distance.

0: than you.
1: No, you're not.
0: Yes, I am.
1: No, you're not.
0: Yes, I am.
1: No, you're not.
0: Yes, I am. Yes, I am. I can shoot a partridge with a single cartridge.
1: I can get a sparrow with a bow and arrow.
0: I can live on bread and cheese.
1: And only on that?
0: Yes.
1: So can a rat.

0: Anything you can buy, I can buy cheaper. I can buy anything cheaper than you.
1: 50 cents?
0: 40 cents.
1: 30 cents?
0: 20 cents.
1: No, you can't.
0: Yes, I can. Yes, I can.
1: Anything you can say, I can say softer.
0: I can say anything softer than you.
1: No, you can't.
0: Yes, I can.
1: No, you can't.

0: better than you.
1: They can't.
0: Yes, again.
1: They can't.
0: Yes, again.
1: They can't.
0: Yes, again.
1: They can't.
0: Yes, again.
1: They can't.
0: Yes, again.
1: They can't.
0: Yes, again.
1: I can jump a hurdle.
0: I can wear a girdle.
1: I can knit a sweater.
0: I can fill it better.
1: I can do most anything.
0: Can you bake a pie?
1: No.
0: Neither can I.

What a wonderful track there from Annie Get Your Gun. That was Anything You Can Do. Well, I'm in the mood for a couple of songs from a big screen classic, so it's time for my double whammy. If you're a new listener to Soundtrack Sunday, first off, welcome. And secondly, every week on the show, I play two back-to-back songs from a classic movie and give you the chance to guess that movie. So get your thinking hats on.

0: And if you didn't guess, that was Al Green with Let's Stay Together. And before that, we had Kool and the Gang with Jungle Boogie from Pulp Fiction. Quentin Tarantino's 1994 comedy crime hit starring John Travolta, Samuel L. Jackson and Uma Thurman won numerous awards and smashed box office records worldwide in its release. And it couldn't be further away from my next song. Well, I do try and offer a diverse playlist.
1: Well, Alibaba had them 40 thieves. Sherry's already had 1,000 tales. Master, you in luck, cause up your sleeves, you got a brand.

And that was my first Disney favourite of the show, Friend Like Me from Aladdin by, of course, Robin Williams. Well, I think it's about time that I get cracked on with my featured musical for this week. And the musical that we'll be delving into today is We Will Rock You. It was written by Ben Elton and is based, of course, on the music of Queen. Directed by Christopher Renshaw and choreography by Arlene Phillips, the original West End production opened at the Dominion Theatre in May 2002. And is the longest running musical at the Dominion Theatre. Unfortunately, the London production closed in 2014, just 2 years following its 10th anniversary, with Brian May and Roger Taylor both performing at the final performance. Opening the show is this Queen classic, and it's quite fitting. This is Radio Gaga.

We Will Rock You tells the story of a group of bohemians struggling with free expression of fashion, music and thought. Set in a world of futuristic cyberspace and uninformed thinking, rock music is all but unknown. According to Queen's Brian May, the band's manager had the idea of the jukebox musical since the mid-90s, originally as a biographical story of Freddie Mercury. But when Ben Elton was approached in 2000, the plot focused on the spirit of Queen's music. One song that holds the idea is a huge tearjerker in the theatre. This is These Are the Days of Our Lives.

0: The plot of the musical centres around Galileo and Scaramouche, a rebellious young couple stuck in a world of conformity and are arrested by Khashoggi and Killer Queen, the leader of the Global Soft Corporation, for refusing to blend in. Meanwhile, Killer Queen is desperate to destroy all musical instruments and hatches a plan. Unbeknownst to her, Brit and Meat, along with a group of Bohemians, have an underground hideout in an old tube station, which soon is found by Khashoggi. Realising that they are the only rebels left, Galileo and Scaramouche confess their love for each other before heading off to rescue the captured Bohemians. They arrived at a ruined Wembley Stadium, and after hacking into Global Soft's network, Killer Queen is defeated and rock music is saved. So my last pick for We Will Rock You is, of course, We Will Rock You.
1: See, see, see. Red, see.

0: All right there, I couldn't help myself. I just had to sneak in another one from the show. What was I going to do? Not play Bohemian Rhapsody? So there we have it. That was We Will Rock You, my featured musical for this week. And make sure to tune in next week at the same time to see which musical we'll be looking at next. And you never know, it might be your favourite.
1: I'm guessing you don't have much experience with heat.
2: Nope. 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

0: Oh, the sky will be blue, and you guys will be there too. When I finally do what frozen things do in summer.
1: I'm gonna tell him.
2: Don't you dare.
0: In summer.
2: From Disney's smash hit animation of 2013, Frozen, Josh Gad as Olaf singing In Summer. Now, here on Soundtrack Sunday, I try my hardest to play a little bit of everything and something for everyone. You know, musicals, movies of all genres with a bit of Disney and for good measure. And this week is no different. Not many presenters can say that they're going from Disney to The Who, but that's exactly what I'm doing right now.

Absolute classic there. Pinball Wizard from the 1975 musical fantasy film Tommy, directed by Ken Russell and starring The Who themselves, alongside Eric Clapton, Tina Turner, Elton John and Jack Nicholson. Tommy was nominated and won awards across the board and also received recognition at the first annual Rock Music Awards, winning Rock Movie of the Year in the year of its release. Right, let's have some old school rock and roll now.

From the 1991 thriller starring Julia Roberts, Sleeping with the Enemy, that was Runaround Sue. And that song features in one of my favourite scenes of that movie, where Julia's character and the drama teacher are dancing in the costume cupboard and they're trying all the clothes. And if you've seen it, you'll know what I'm talking about. If you haven't seen it, I probably sound like I'm talking nonsense. Anyway, let's have a couple of musical tracks before I head off now. My next track comes from one of my favourite musicals, from Cabaret. This is Money Makes the World Go Round. Money.

Money makes the world go around from Cabaret there, and unfortunately that's just about all the time we have left for Soundtrack Sunday this week. You've been listening to Soundtrack Sunday with me, Ruth Stapleton. Thank you so much for listening, and make sure to tune in at the same time next Sunday for more movie and musical tunes, including South Pacific, Mary Poppins, and this is the Mr. Bean movie. Well, you can't say I'm not diverse. And of course, included in that, we'll have our Disney favourites, a double whammy, and of course, my featured musical of the week. Playing me out this Sunday is Ewan McGregor and Nicole Kidman with Come What May from the original movie soundtrack of Moulin Rouge. So that's all for this week. So long and farewell.

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11: It's 1955. How on earth did they manage before rock music? Well, they did. But for many, life can never have been quite so exciting as it became in 1955 when this new music finally burst upon the scene. Our appetites were whetted by Bill Haley, Elvis Presley, Fats Domino, Chuck Berry and Little Richard in quick succession. And there's hardly been a dull day since. So, what is 25 years of rock all about? Well, it's not another history of rock music. It's not a history of world events, although you'll find some elements of both in it. You'll hear some of the most significant rock records of each year, set against national and international events, most loved, most hated personalities of the day, fashions and fads. The music and the moments will, we hope, tell their own stories and jog a few memories. But most of all, this series, like rock music itself, is something to enjoy, whether you're around at the time or not. First, to give you a taste of the series, let's take a power-boosted trip, the mini tour. And then, it's back to 1955 for the real thing, 25 years of rock.
12: 1, 2, 3 o'clock, 4 o'clock, rock. 5, 6, 7 o'clock, 8 o'clock, rock. 9, 10, 11 o'clock, 12 o'clock, rock, we're gonna rock.

we cannot agree that an act of plunder which threatens the livelihood of many nations should be allowed to succeed. And we must make sure that the life of the great trading nations of the world cannot in the future be strangled at any moment by some interruption to the free passage of the canal. You ain't nothing.

0: how do you manage the confounded rest on these tours?
1: Well, I don't. In fact, they don't any of us get much rest. We just, and it's a lot worse when you do two or three shows a day, three and four. We do four sometimes. And usually when it's all over with, there's a lot of people around. And you just don't get much rest at all. Hey!

unmistakable evidence has established the fact that a series of offensive missile sites is now in preparation on that imprisoned island. The purpose of these bases can be none other than to provide a nuclear strike capability against the Western Hemisphere. And

0: engine.
1: Several shots were fired as President Kennedy's motorcade passed through downtown Dallas. Crowds screamed and lay down on the grass. As the motorcade went by, police broke away and began chasing an unknown gunman across some railroad tracks. It was not known if the shots were aimed at the president. Repeat, it is not known if the shots were aimed at the president.

0: George,
1: yeah?
0: What was your first reaction when you heard you'd been awarded the MBE?
1: Oh, I didn't believe it really at first. But then when they sent me all bits of paper saying that, and you lot wrote it in the papers, well, you had to believe it.
2: Ringo hasn't told his mum yet.

0: Okay, okay.
1: We need a paper.
0: Okay, people, we got a Times. On the front page, you have on the left a very big aerial photo of a huge mass of people, which are you. And it says, "Music was the magic for throngs at Woodstock Music and Art Fair. Towers near the stage hold loudspeakers. 300,000 at Folk Rock Fair camp out in the sea of mud." Dig it, dig it.
2: "Well, come on, all of you big strong men. Uncle Sam needs your help again. Got himself in a terrible jam way down yonder in Vietnam. Put down your books and..."

After 5 years of Americans going into Vietnam, we are finally bringing American men home. And so tonight, to you, the great silent majority of my fellow Americans, I ask for your support.

0: I'm running for president because I have a vision of a new America. A different America, better America.
1: To me, it's like a dream that the next name in the line, Harold Macmillan, Alec Douglas Hume, and Edward Heath, is Margaret Thatcher. I shall take on the work with humility and dedication.

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0: And now back to where it all began. It's 1955.
1: All right, Moondog, get in there, kid. Howl it out, buddy. Hello, everybody. How y'all tonight? This is Alan Freed, the old king of the Moondoggers, and it's time again for another of your favorite rock and roll sessions, blues and rhythm records for all the gang in the Moondog Kingdom.
2: 1, 2, 3 o'clock, 4 o'clock, rock. 5, 6, 7 o'clock, 8 o'clock, rock. 9, 10, 11 o'clock, 12 o'clock, rock. We're gonna rock.

On April the 4th, an epoch in British history ended with the resignation of Sir Winston Churchill as Prime Minister. That morning, crowds gathered in Downing Street to try to catch a glimpse of the great Englishman. For the last time, the cabinet is summoned by the man who had led us to victory in the war. Sir Anthony Eden was there. Sir Winston's right-hand man for so long, he was now to be his successor.

I'm quite close by. Not very far away. I'll keep my eye on you. My guarding eye. It is of course a source of great satisfaction to me that it has fallen to my friend, Sir Anthony Eden, to take my place as Prime Minister.

0: The outcome of the general election is that the new Prime Minister has been given a vote of confidence, and the Conservative government have won a decisive victory. Sir Anthony Eden had asked for a renewal of their mandate and a good working majority to enable the government to get on with the job, which the Conservatives began in 1951 after 6 years of Labour rule.
1: This is the moment which the peoples of the world, weary of the Cold War, have awaited for years. At the Palace of Nations in Geneva, the leaders of the four great powers, Britain, America, France, and the Soviet Union, are meeting to see if they can iron out their differences round the conference table. Sir Anthony Eden leads the British delegation. French Premier Edgar Faure and Foreign Minister Pinay arrive. The Soviet delegation is led by the Prime Minister Marshal Bulganin. With him is Khrushchev, First Secretary of the Soviet Communist Party. Foreign Minister Molotov and Defense Minister Marshal Zhukov are here too. To complete the Big Four, we have United States President Dwight Eisenhower with John Foster Dulles, Secretary of State, or Foreign Minister, as other countries would call him.

Yucca Flats, Nevada, volunteers from American Armed Forces manned a trench situated in the area of one of the latest A-bomb explosions. The Atomic Energy Commission wished to find out what happens to personnel at various distances from the blast. I'd rather them than me. Apparently unharmed, the troops were promptly checked for radioactivity with Geiger counters. It's best to dust them off, too. Britain's first vertical takeoff machine, the Flying Bedstead, was tested recently at the Rolls-Royce flight establishment in Nottinghamshire. The pilot sits on a platform above the two Rolls-Royce Neen jet engines, which discharge vertically downwards, forcing the bedstead into the air. It may look like an optical illusion, but this thing is really flying. 3.5 tons in weight, it's controlled by compressed air jets in those long arms. The bedstead will be used to study the problems of vertical takeoff and landings on, which may be applied in the future to high-speed aircraft.

0: A giveaway quiz show, strongly American in pattern, was one of the chief events in the first full day of commercial television given yesterday. Members of the studio audience at the show, which was called Take Your Pick, were awarded prizes which included £25, a set of carpentry tools, and bathroom requisites. Michael Miles was a feverishly hearty quizmaster.
1: Here's a world record to wonder at. Onlookers lining the shores of Lake Ulswater see 34-year-old Donald Campbell, while suffering acute pain in his back and legs, take out his turbojet Bluebird on what is only meant to be a trial run with an old engine. His wife and mother stand by, and nobody expects headline news. Yet, within a few minutes, the world water speed record will have been smashed by a handsome margin. Bluebird's speed indicator can only register 200. But although she's nowhere near flat out, the needle's way beyond the end of the scale. He simply doesn't know how fast he's going. But the stopwatches do, 215 miles an hour. Back again for the homeward run over the measured kilometre. This time Campbell's holding her in, a mere 190, but still a long way over the record.

Mr. James Dean, who had already been hailed as a great film actor after appearing in only one film, was killed in a road accident on Friday night at Paso Robles, California, at the age of 24. His first big film, East of Eden, which was recently shown in London, revealed him as an actor of no ordinary power, cast in the mold of Marlon Brando, and a splendid future was predicted for him. His second film, Rebel Without a Cause, has not yet been shown.

0: film world's biggest social event of the year is the Royal Command Performance. To Leicester Square come the industry's top executives and most shining stars. Here are Anna Neagle and her husband, Herbert Wilcox. Fashion king Norman Hartnell is here. Associated British Pictures chairman Sir Philip Water with his wife and daughter. And here's Alfred Hitchcock, director of the Royal Command film. Kenneth Moore jokes with Sheila Silham and Richard Attenborough. Lady Docker is present. Janet Scott looks tiny beside a beefy guardsman. And there's smiling Belinda Lee. Diana Dawes, in a very striking gown, arrives with Kathy Jurado, the Mexican star. And here's Gina Lollobrigida, Italy's top export.
1: For the second year running, a single production has been awarded 7 Oscars. Marlon Brando is named as Best Actor of the Year for his part in On the Waterfront. Elia Kazan, who directed the film, is Best Director. And On the Waterfront is also Best Film of the Year and Best Example of Black and White Cinematography. The Best Actress of the Year is Grace Kelly for her part in The Country Girl. Oh.

0: In New York, Mr. Billy Graham makes a dramatic denunciation.
1: There's something wrong with human nature. What is it? In the nature of men that causes men to lie and hate and cheat and steal and lust and have pride and bigotry and intolerance and racial intolerance. What is it that causes men to have these terrible things down inside of them? You find them in Africa, you find them in South America, you find them in New York, and you find them in Chicago, and you find them in London, all over the world, in every culture, in every race group, you find these tendencies in the human heart. And until we find something to control the human heart, we are never going to solve the problems of the world.
0: Large numbers of Indo-Chinese in Haiphong created a considerable disturbance during the last days of French evacuation. Police easily dealt with them, while men of the Foreign Legion paraded in the city for the last time. For them, the occasion was rather grim, but the Viet Minh divisions, who now took over, can only have regarded the transfer as a triumph. The French forces left the port with their equipment well ahead of the time limit fixed by the Geneva Agreement. Their departure left northern Vietnam in communist control. No longer would this vital area of Southeast Asia see the tricolor, which had flown there for so many years.
2: I know a dark, secluded place, a place where no one knows your face, a glass of wine, a fast embrace. It's called Hernando's Hideaway. Olé.
0: These are critical days in Cyprus and in Nicosia, the capital, where only quite recently troops were in action dealing with disturbances during the so-called strike. There's a strong Turkish element here, and the Mufti is an important personality. Leader of the insistent demand for union with Greece, however, Archbishop Makarios figures more prominently in the news. Conducting services in village churches, he preaches sermons that might be described as political propaganda. And afterwards, he is invariably attended by a large following of supporters. But now, Field Marshal Sir John Harding has arrived in Nicosia to restore order and to prepare the way for constitutional reforms.
3: A military junta consisting of three generals has been established in Argentina. The junta appears to have taken over control from General Perón, who yesterday offered to resign the presidency.
4: Hey, baby!

0: Accompanied by Air Commodore Fielden, captain of the Queen's flight, Prince Charles and Princess Anne arrived at London Airport after their first flight, which must have been a huge thrill. Each had a corgi to look after on the drive home. The royal children, who solemnly and politely said goodbye to members of the Viking's crew, showed no outward sign of excitement, but they'd have plenty to tell their mother and father about the trip from Scotland high above the clouds. Princess Margaret's personal message issued from Clarence House began with these words. I would like it to be known that I have decided not to marry Group Captain Peter Townsend. The announcement followed many months of speculation in newspapers and among the people of Great Britain, indeed throughout the world.
1: See you later, alligator.

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She knows a woman's place

0: little old schoolhouse in latest architectural motif. Winner of a national award, the Heathcote Elementary School in suburban Scarsdale, New York, with its hexagon-shaped classrooms, gets a preschool visit by young co-eds. And for this new look in schools, why not the newest look in back-to-school fashions? The tasty bolero highlights Lily V creations designed by Jack Spiro. Underneath the plaid bolero, the dress has white linen bodice, stitching on the collar, white stitched linen cuffs. In the comfortable, cheerful library for the tweener or preteen, we find this full skirt creation of wrinkle-resistant cotton with stylish features for the young in years. Her pride is the white needlepoint vestie and the buttons.
1: President Eisenhower suffered a heart attack early yesterday morning and has entered hospital near Denver. The exact whereabouts of Vice President Richard M. Nixon remained a mystery tonight.
2: President Eisenhower has been getting down to work again, and flying by helicopter to Ike's Mountain Retreat in Maryland, Mr. Dulles, Secretary of State, arrives for a conference. He's followed by other members of the cabinet. This was the first full meeting since Ike's illness, and it's good to see him well enough to carry on once more. Another term for President Eisenhower, perhaps? Well, that's a question no one can answer as yet. Now to Chicago, where the Democratic Party's dinner was attended by ex-President Truman, New York's governor, Mr. Avril Harriman, and Mr. Adlai Stevenson, who stood in 1952 and had this to say now.
3: I shall be a candidate for the Democratic nomination for president next year, which by this time is probably no surprise.
4: Some people say a man is made out of mud. A poor man's made out of muscle and blood. Muscle and blood and skin and bones. A mind that's weak and a back that's strong.

0: British migration to Australia in 1955 has been the highest for 3 years, and the year's average sailings under the assisted passages scheme alone have exceeded 500 people every week.
1: Lambeth and Brixton have been much in the news recently following the controversy that has raged over the immigration of West Indians to this country. Thousands live in this area. They are, for the most part, entirely accepted by their white neighbours. But the Calabar, officially unrecognised in this country, does operate to a certain extent. To help solve the problems raised when white and coloured people live in the same neighbourhood, the borough of Lambeth organised a No Calabar Dance. Everything was 50-50. Half the guests were English and half West Indian, and so was the music. The rhythm of the mambo was doing its bit towards racial unity.

0: bamboo.
1: Mr. Harold Philby, on the right, holds a press conference to deny charges that he was involved in the disappearance of Burgess and McLean. The 43-year-old former Foreign Office diplomat has challenged his accuser, an MP, to repeat the charges outside the Commons.
2: Mr. Philby, Mr. McMillan, the Foreign Secretary, said there was no evidence that you were the so-called third man who allegedly tipped off Burgess and McLean. Are you satisfied with that clearance that he gave you?
3: Yes, I am.
2: Well, if there was a third man, were you, in fact, the third man?
3: No, I was not.
2: You think there was one?
3: No comment. Oh!

0: recent discoveries of Dr. Jonas E. Salk in America have brought renewed hope to countless victims of poliomyelitis. With courage based on confidence, Dr. Salk inoculated his own three children while testing his vaccine. Perhaps the worst feature of the disease has been a feeling of hopelessness at the prospect of many months in the grip of paralysis. But now sufferers like these children at Queen Mary's Hospital in Carshalton look towards a brighter future.
1: Marciano's kept his world title. What does he think of his challenger?
2: He is one of the best, the gamest, and he certainly was in there fighting all the way. I hit him with plenty of good punches, and he avoided quite a few. He is a top-notch challenger.
3: What about the knockdown, Rocky? How'd you feel right after that? Were you dazed?
2: No, I wasn't. I was up at the count of two, and I remember just where my man was, and I went right after him.
4: Thank you very much, ladies and gentlemen. I'd like to sit out here to shake and rattle and roll for you all night, but we're booked in Alcatraz tomorrow night. We've got a long drive ahead of us. You know? So we'd like to do one more little song for you. We had a request to do this song right here. We hope you like it. It's called... I don't know what it's called, but we're going to sing it anyway.
5: That's all right, your mama. That's all right with you. That's all right, your mama. Just any way you do, that's all right.

Space travel became headline news with the announcement that the United States planned to launch their first satellite by 1957. This was followed by reports of a similar project underway in Russia. The American Defense Department have already sent rockets like this to a distance of 250 miles above the Earth. These projectiles will carry the satellites, but instead of two-stage propulsion, the satellite carrier will have three.

one of 25 Years of Rock was researched by Pete Frame and John Tobler and produced by Trevor Dann. The series was devised by Stuart Grundy and is a Radio 1 production in association with Billboard magazine. In part two of 25 Years of Rock, 1956, the year of Floyd Patterson and Jim Laker, Suez and Hungary. The year when Little Richard ripped it up, Elvis Presley howled Hound Dog, and British boys Tommy Steele and Bonnie Donegan began to get in on the act. All that's in part two of 25 Years of Rock, 1956.

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Fantasia on British Sea Songs, arranged by Sir Henry Wood, opening the show for us today. Later in the programme, we'll have contributions from the Royal Ballet Sinfonia, Claire Jones and Wyn Evans. But first, our featured composer, Arthur Seymour Sullivan, born in London on the 13th of May 1842 and was a musical prodigy. His father was a theatre musician who became an army band master, with the result that Arthur could play every instrument in the band by the age of 8. He became a child chorister of the Chapel Royal and took his first steps as a composer in 1855. The following year, despite being the youngest entrant, he won the first Mendelssohn Scholarship, enabling him to study at the Royal Academy of Music. After working as an organist for the Royal Opera House and composing numerous works, in 1875, a rising impresario, Richard Doyley Cart, introduced him to W.S. Gilbert, who had a libretto ready, but no composer. And the rest, as they say, is history. And they produce light operas almost annually until 1889, and which are still performed today. Our first selection is the overture from HMS Pinafore, or The Last That Loved a Sailor, written in 1878. And the story centres around the captain's daughter, due to wed the First Lord of the Admiralty, but falls in love with a lowly seaman. The opera's humour focuses on love between members of different social classes and lampoons the British class system in general. Pinafore also pokes good-natured fun at patriotism, party politics, the Royal Navy, and the rise of unqualified people to positions of authority.

The overture to the Pirates of Penzance, or The Slave of Duty, from our featured composer, Arthur Sullivan. The opera's story, as all their stories, has a twist, this one being the main character was born on the 29th of February, so although released from his apprenticeship by the pirates at what he believes to be the age of 21, he finds he still has another 63 years to serve. And of course, there is a young woman involved who is in love with him and swears to wait. Our third selection, The Mikado, or The Town of Titipu, written in 1885, was without doubt the greatest success the partnership achieved. And the story of this opera is once again a very complicated love story set in Japan. But as with all Gilbert and Sullivan comic operas, there is always a happy ending.

The overture from the Mikado, our third selection from our featured composer, Arthur Sullivan. And we come forward 3 years now to 1888, and The Yeoman of the Guard, or The Merryman and His Maid. The opera is set in the Tower of London during the 16th century, and is the darkest and perhaps most emotionally engaging of the Savoy operas, ending with a broken-hearted main character and two very reluctant engagements, rather than the usual numerous marriages. The libretto does contain considerable humour, including a lot of pun-laden one-liners, but Gilbert's trademark satire and topsy-turvy plot complications are subdued in comparison with the other Gilbert and Sullivan operas. Critics considered the score to be Sullivan's finest, including the overture, which is in sonata form, rather than being written as a sequential potpourri of tunes from the opera.

0: the overture from the Yeoman of the Guard, concluding our feature today on Richard Sullivan. And all the selections were performed by the Doyley Cart Opera Company Orchestra.
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Where would this programme be without a Welsh contribution? And it may come as a great surprise that Wyn Evans, known to millions for trying to sell comparisons for insurance on television, is a well-respected tenor who has worked all over the world. And here sings for us, A Luchavan La Stella, and The Stars Were Shining.

Puccini's Il Giovane La Stella from the opera Tosca, sung by Wyn Evans, accompanied by the Royal Choral Society and Royal Philharmonic Orchestra, conducted by Owen Arwell Hughes, taken from the CD Grand Opera Gala. We continue with the Welsh theme and turn to the national instrument of that country, played by the official harpist to His Royal Highness the Prince of Wales, between 2007 and 2011, Claire Jones. She also performed at the wedding reception of the Duke and Duchess of Cambridge at Buckingham Palace. So we're honoured to have her here playing Mon Cœur s'ouvre à ta voix, Softly Awakes My Heart.

Monsieur Souvrier at Avoir by Sanson, performed by Claire Jones, and taken from the CD The Girl with the Golden Harp. We move from Wales to London and the march to celebrate the Festival of London in 1951. Paul Lewis sketched the piece in 1960 and fully orchestrated it in 1971. And it was used as the finale of the London Festival Ballet's 21st birthday gala performance at the London Coliseum.

The Festival of London March, performed by the Royal Ballet Sinfonia, conducted by the composer Paul Lewis, and taken from the CD Sailing By. You've been listening to the best of British classical music with me, Peter Grogan. I've enjoyed your company, and I look forward to you joining me again. And I'll leave you with the Royal Choral Society featuring Della Jones and I Vow to Thee My Country.

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9: Hello there and welcome once again to My Favourite Song. It's the show where we've asked some well-known faces from the entertainment world to tell us what their favourite song is, so we can play it just for you. It really is an eclectic mix of songs and memories that we have for you during the next hour, so please do stay with us and see if their favourite song is your favourite song.
10: 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This is Joanna Lumley, and I'm sending all the love in the world, all the patients who are listening to this, and the staff, and the nurses, and the doctors, and the volunteers, and the cleaners. And just to say that my favourite record to make your spirit dance, even if your legs can't, is Rite Petite by Jackie Wilson. Enjoy.

Hi, everybody. This is Bobby Davro here. Bobby Davro, the only entertainer from the 80s that hasn't been arrested. Times are hard. I hope all that are suffering from anything in hospital get well soon. And I've been asked by the hospital radio folk to tell you what my favourite song is. Now, back in 1971, I was years old, and I was coming out of school. I was about 12 or 13. Looking back, I can't do the figures, but I came out of school. My father picked me up, and we were listening to Radio 1 back in those days, and a song came on the radio, and I fell in love with the song, and the singer, Irish songwriter, became my idol in life, and he's still my idol, and 15 years later, I met him and became one of his greatest friends, so much so that his daughters were my bridesmaids when I got married to the funny old ex-wife. And that man is called Gilbert O'Sullivan. Gilbert O'Sullivan, to me, he's still my idol, and he writes the most wonderful songs. And that song back in 1971 was called Nothing Rhymed. One of my favourite songs, if not my favourite, represents something very special to me. Gilbert O'Sullivan, Nothing Rhymed. Get well soon, everybody.

Hello, my name is Victoria Derbyshire, and my favourite song is One Day Like This by Elbow. I love the sentiment of this. You know, all I need is one day a year that makes me so happy, and that will do me, to be honest. Yeah, I've loved it for years, and it was the first song that my new husband and I danced to when we got married a couple of years ago. I want to wish all of you who are getting better in hospital a speedy recovery, a successful recovery, and I am sending you loads of love and strength.

0: my favourite song on your favourite station.
1: Greetings, everybody. It's Rob Rinder, Judge Rinder here. Now, my favourite song is Diggaloo Diggalay, the great Eurovision Song Contest entry in 1984. But

0: as some of you might not be very well, I don't want to voice that on you. So the song that I really love and I'm listening to the moment that gives me pep and joy is Lizzo's Good As Hell. I hope you play it. And to everybody who's in hospital, I wish you the very, very best. Get well soon. 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I hope you find joy in the day. And of course, to our wonderful NHS staff, thank you for everything you do. You are the best of, well, all of us. 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
1: Hi, this is Simon Le Bon from Duran Duran on Your Hospital Radio. I've been doing a little radio show. It's called Whoosh. And over the last year, I've played some fantastic music. And you know what? I choose as my favorite track something by The Avalanches, Rivers Cuomo, and Pink Sifu. This is Running Red Lights.

0: going out tonight in a pink champagne Corvette. 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
0: I sleep 3 feet above the street in a pink.

I'm Sophia Lispector, and for Hospital Radio, I would like you to play, please, my favourite song. This song I have loved since I was a little girl, and it introduced me not only to the idea of brilliant, bombastic pop music, but also the music video featured Tony Basil in a cheerleader's outfit with extraordinarily bright makeup, which I think also set sowed a kernel that was a great way to be a pop star. The song is Hey Mickey, so turn it up loud. And if you are in hospital at the moment, I want to wish you a very, very speedy recovery. And I hope you're being well treated and that everything is going in the right direction. Thinking of you, sending you lots of love, and have a little boogie in your bed to this one.

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1: On average, we consume about 9 grams, that's 2 teaspoonfuls of salt per day. About 2/3 of this is added by manufacturers when the food is processed. The remainder is added at home during cooking or at the table. Only a small amount is naturally present in food. We only need about 6 grams of salt each day, so most of us eat more salt than we actually need. Eating too much salt can lead to high blood pressure. This in turn can cause heart disease, strokes, and kidney disease. Here are a few tips for reducing salt. 1. Use less in cooking. 2. Taste food before adding salt. 3. Reduce salty snacks such as crisps and salted nuts. 4. When buying tinned vegetables, choose ones with no added salt. At first, you might miss the taste of salt, but you'll soon get used to it.
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3: Welcome back to My Favourite Song. It's the show where we've asked a whole bunch of celebs to tell us about their favourite song so they can share it with you. Coming up, more hits and memories as we enjoy My Favourite Song.
4: Hello everyone, my name is Dara Ennis and I'm best known to most people as the Menace from ITV's quiz shows The Chase and Beat the Chasers. And I've been asked to pick out my favourite song to play for you guys. Now, this was quite tricky because I do like a lot of songs and this is one of my favourites though. So when I was a teenager, I was really into indie rock kind of music and my favourite band at the time were Oasis. I used to go see them play, I've seen them in concert loads of times, I bought all their albums, bought all their singles. But one particular single that I really, really liked, and it wasn't even on an album, which was kind of weird for these guys, was Whatever. And I not only bought this on CD, but I also bought it on vinyl, because the B-side of the vinyl had an extra track on it. That's how much of an Oasis nerd I was. But I do love this song, it brings back a lot of memories of being a teenager and being a lot freer and being able to do, as the song says, whatever I pleased. So I hope you enjoy it and I hope you love it as much as I do.

Hi, I'm Georgia Taylor, and one of my all-time favourite songs is Yes by McCormont and Butler. It's epic and sweeping, gorgeous vocals and strings, and I find it really uplifting, so I hope you will too. I'm sending all my very best wishes and lots of love to everybody at the hospital, all the patients, and of course the wonderful staff. Sending you lots of love. Take care.

Oh, hello, Tom Allen here, and my favourite song is the Pina Colada song by Rupert Holmes, and I like it because it's sort of got a story to it, and at first you think, well, where's this going? And then it all turns out all right in the end. If you haven't heard it, you'll see. You'll like it. Just to send lots of love to everybody in hospital at the moment, and thinking of you, and hope you enjoy my song choice. All right, thank you. Bye for now. Bye, bye, bye, bye, bye, bye, bye, bye, bye, bye, bye, bye.

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1: Hello, everybody. I hope you're as comfortable as you can be. This is Stephen Fry choosing his favourite song. Well, I don't know, if you're like me, you probably find that every day your favourite song might be a different one. But there are some. There are a number that jostle for position as favourite each time you think, I suppose. And the one that's coming to the surface of my mind is a song by the great composer Hoagie Carmichael, of whom you may have heard, who flourished in the early part of the 20th century through the great jazz age. I think he was called Hoagie because... Was he called Hoagie because he ate hoagies, which are sandwiches? Maybe not, I don't know. He also appeared in a few films, and he wrote a song called Stardust. And I think the reason it's my favourite song is because the tune is so... subtle. It's just out of reach. And you know how some songs have a hook, a tune that is makes you whistle it straight away. But you can get more bored of songs like that more quickly, I think. Whereas this... Oh, excuse me, that was my watch going ping. Whereas this, I can just hear it again and again in so many different versions because it always seems to be different. And the cascading sweep of it, I find inspiring. So if you don't know it and you hear it for the first time, you may think it's rather tuneless. But then the more you hear it, I think, like me, maybe the more you enjoy it. And I guess a great version to choose to play to you would be that of the great Nat King Cole. So I wish you all well, and hope you're comfortable, and that you're recovering well and feeling good, and that this song will take you into a land of stardust. Goodbye.

0: Well, that's just about all we have time for now. I hope you've enjoyed our celebrities telling us about their favourite song, and I wonder whether we've played a favourite song of yours in the last hour. Matthew Rolland from Hospital Radio Reading was responsible for getting all of our celebrities involved in today's show, so thanks to him for all his hard work in making that happen. I'm Richard Smith saying thank you so much for listening to this edition of My Favourite Song, and we look forward to your company again very soon. And as we just have time left for one more, who's our final guest on the show today?
1: Hello, it's Tim Vine here, and my favourite song is I Just Can't Stop Believing by Elvis Presley. In fact, it's called Just Can't Help Believe. It's my favourite song, and I got the title wrong. How can it be your favourite song if you don't know the title of it, Tim? Just Can't Help Believing, it's called. I Just Can't Stop Believing. Who did I Just Can't Stop Believing? No one. Has anyone ever written that? Look it up, Cyril. It's my assistant. Anyway, it's called Just Can't Help Believing. And there's no I. It's not I Just Can't Help Believing. It's Just Can't Help Believing. I don't think there's a G on believing. I think it's believing. Just Can't Help Believing. Well, I just can't help believing. That's me. But it's done much better by Elvis Presley. My favourite song, Just Can't Help Believing. Get well soon, everyone. Get well very, very soon. Bye.

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0: We present Arthur Lowe, John LeMessurier, and Clive Dunn in Dad's Army. The Recruit, featuring John Lorre, Arnold Ridley, and Ian Lavender, with this week's guests, Bill Pertwee, Frank Williams, Edward Sinclair, Larry Martin, and Elizabeth Morgan. Here is the news, and this is John Snagg reading it. The war, which started in Europe, has, with the entry of America and Japan, assumed worldwide proportions. From the halls of Montezuma to the shores of Tripoli, the conflict spreads. The fighting is fierce, the casualties high. One indirect casualty of war is Captain Mannering, who is in a private room at Warmington-on-Sea's Cottage Hospital receiving the ministrations of a pretty young nurse.
1: Oh, just let me straighten your pillows a bit, Mr. Mannering. There we are.
2: Thank you, nurse.
1: How are your feet feeling now?
2: They're throbbing a bit from time to time, but I'm grinning and bearing it.
1: That's the spirit. Guess what? We've got some visitors to cheer you up.
2: Oh, not Mrs. Mannering.
1: Oh, no. It's two gentlemen. You can come in now. He's quite respectable.
3: Can I do you now, sir?
2: Oh, very good, Jones.
4: How are you, sir?
2: Hello, Wilson.
1: You can stay until the bell goes.
4: Oh, thank you so much. It was awfully sweet of you to show us the way.
1: Oh, that's quite all right, sir.
4: Yes, I must say that that uniform really does things for you.
1: Thank you, sir.
2: Thank you, nurse.
4: It's the belt. That's what it is. I think it's the belt. Yes, it's the belt. It makes your waist look positively tiny.
1: Oh, does it really?
4: Yes, it does. Yes.
2: That will be all, thank you, nurse.
1: Yes, Mr. Mannering.
2: Wilson.
4: Sir, yes.
2: It was me you came to see, wasn't it? Besides, that nurse has got work to do, tending the sick. Hasn't got time to listen to you playing Ronald Coleman.
4: I'm only being friendly.
3: I brought these for you, sir.
2: That's very kind of you, Gerald. Very kind. What is it? Great Scott. Grapes. I haven't seen these since 1939.
3: Well, they're not real grapes, so they're... We impersonated them out of electric light flex and shaved gooseberries, you see, sir. We had to use the cooking variety because the juicy red dessert ones kept squashing all over your office desk, you see, sir.
2: Yes, I see what you mean.
3: We had a lot of trouble shaving the fur off them gooseberries, sir. Till Mr. Fraser found a very, very special piece of fine glass paper he uses to finish off his coffins with. All right.
2: Very thoughtful of you, John.
3: Yes.
2: As a matter of fact, I have received some fruit from Mrs. Mannering.
4: Oh, is it... this apple?
2: Yes, that's it.
4: How nice, with a get-well card fastened to it. Isn't that nice?
3: What does it say?
4: Just a minute. The Anderson shelter is leaking again.
2: Yes, it'll have to wait until I get back, I'm afraid.
4: Oh, by the way, sir, how did your operation go?
2: Ah, now, I wanted to have a word with you, Wilson, about that in private.
4: Yes.
2: Jones, I wonder if you mind just popping out of the room for a moment.
3: Who, me, sir?
2: Yeah.
3: Oh, yes, sir.
2: I have something rather personal I wish to say to Sergeant Wilson.
3: Well, of course, sir.
2: Yeah. Now, Wilson...
3: I'm outside now, sir.
2: Yes, thank you, Joe. As I was saying, I've asked Jones to go outside.
3: I'll just be outside, sir. See, not quite in earshot.
2: Yes,
3: sir.
2: Right. Thank you, Jones.
3: Bye.
2: Now, Wilson.
4: Sir.
2: I've asked Jones to pop out because I thought you ought to see my feet.
4: Why?
2: Well, I think it's important that you should understand the full implications of this whole affair. So, if you'll just pull the blankets off.
4: All right. There we are, sir.
2: Well, what do you think of my big toes?
4: Oh, my dear. They do look nasty.
2: Right. Now, it's my contention, Wilson, that this is due entirely to active service.
4: What? Well, ingrowing toenails?
2: Precisely. No doubt about it at all. It's those long hours on duty. My toes will never be quite the same again, you know.
4: Are you going to put in for a disability pension?
2: No, nothing like that. But mark my words, it's all that standing about that's done it.
4: Yes, you do an awful lot of sitting about as well. Have you had any trouble at... at that end?
2: You have a very coarse streak, Wilson. I suppose you picked it up at that public school.
4: I'm sorry, sir.
2: I'm simply alerting you to my condition. so that you can be on guard against it yourself and on behalf of our troops.
4: I'll watch it very carefully.
2: You just put the blankets back.
4: Yes, of course I will, yes. There we are now. Is that comfy?
2: Thank you, Wilson. You can come back in now, Jones.
3: I didn't hear a word, sir.
2: I said you can come... Oh, you are in, yes. How's the platoon doing without me, Wilson?
4: Oh, they're getting on swimmingly, sir.
2: Oh, really?
4: Well, yeah, well, we miss you, of course.
2: Oh, well, you're bound to. Unfortunately, it looks as if I should be stuck here for another 4 days.
3: Don't you fret yourself, Mr. Mannering. Mr. Wilson is making us carry on as if your invisible presence was hovering over us like a guiding star. Mm. Only don't go in for so much bull.
2: Thank you, Jones. The thing is, Wilson, are you maintaining discipline?
4: Oh, yes, sir. I'm keeping discipline really rather well. In my own sort of style.
2: Yeah. Well, I sincerely hope you are. There's only one way to run an army, Wilson. You must have obedience. Instant, unthinking obedience.
4: Please, chaps, for heaven's sake. Now, one at a time.
5: Right. I'm sorry I have to say this, Arthur, but in my opinion, you've done the wrong thing.
4: Oh, dear, I do wish you wouldn't nag so. I've got a terrible headache coming on.
6: The whole idea's doomed. Doomed from the very start. You can't have Vickers in the army. They don't mix.
5: You're right, Joe. It's like oil and vinegar.
7: Makes awfully good salad dressing.
5: What does?
7: Oil and vinegar. As long as you put the oil in first, or is it the vinegar?
6: What are you blathering on about salad dressing for, you old fool? What I'm trying to say is that when young Arthur here let the vicar and the verger join our platoon, he made an idiot of himself. Did he know, son? Admit it. Go on, admit
4: it,
6: admit
4: it. All right, but what else could I do, for heaven's sake? I mean, look here. Look, the story's all here in the paper. Lots of clergymen have joined the Home Guard.
6: Ah, you'll rue the day, mark my words. That verger's a Jonah. He's a face like a sour prune.
7: Mr. Mary been here, I'm sure it wouldn't have happened.
4: Yes, well, he isn't here, and he won't be for another 3 days. I do wish you wouldn't keep going on at me, sir.
8: I think Uncle Arthur did right. Vicars are good things sometimes. Remember angels with dirty faces? James Cagney was going to the chair, and Pat O'Brien, as the priest, told him to behave like a coward so that the dead-end kids wouldn't think he was a hero. And in the end, he went shouting and screaming and carrying on something awful. See? So he died all yeller.
5: Yeller? What are you talking about? That was Charlie Chan.
4: Anyway, it's no good going on about them joining them. What's done is done.
7: And it's very nearly 6:30.
4: There you are, you see. You really are very naughty, all of you. Keeping me chatting like this. I mean, we should be parading or doing something, wouldn't we? Now, come along, everyone. Come along now. Get fell in.
9: I'm sorry I'm late, Mr. Wilson. The confirmation class went on and on. Have I missed anything?
4: No, Vicar, we were just about to go on parade.
9: Oh, how very exciting. I am looking forward to that.
10: Excuse me, Your Reverence.
9: Yes, what is it, Mr. Yateman?
10: You left your belt in the vestry.
9: Oh, dear, silly me. Thank you. Well, now, I think this khaki's rather fetching, don't you? It does something for me,
4: yes,
9: don't you think?
4: Yes, I think it does. Yeah. I hope it will, anyway. Well, now, if you're both ready, I think we can start.
9: Oh, goody, goody.
4: Now then, Vicar. Mr. Yateman and Vicar, if you'd just like to stand at the end of the line here.
9: I see.
10: Come along, Your Reverence. I'll stay next to you in the parade, Your Reverence.
4: Oh, yes, it looks awfully nice. Now, try and do what the others do, and we'll see how we get on.
9: Oh, yes. Isn't this thrilling, Mr. Fraser?
6: Thrilling? It's a catastrophe.
4: All right. All right. Now, just settle down. Now, squad, attention.
3: Sorry about that, Mr. Wilson.
9: We were a bit behind, weren't we?
4: Well, never mind. Just try again, shall we? All right, stand at ease.
9: Oh, dear. We were naughty again, weren't we?
3: I'm afraid some new recruits are putting me off, Mr. Wilson.
4: Yeah, but it wasn't awfully good, was it? You see, Vicar, the general idea is that we try to do it all together.
9: Well, of course, it's so much nicer that way, isn't it?
4: Yes, of course. Let's try again, shall we?
9: Well, I'd love to. Isn't this fun?
4: All right. Right, squad, attention. Oh, yes. That was quite a lot better.
2: Oh, no, it wasn't. It was a shambles.
5: Blimey, it's not Malone Cassidy.
4: No, sir. Let me help you.
2: I don't want any help.
4: I'll get you a chair, sir, to take the weight off your crutches.
2: Oh, don't fuss, Wilson.
4: I'm sorry, sir, but we didn't expect you for another 3 days.
2: So I see. Beds were needed for some urgent cases, so I discharged myself, and by the look of things, it's just as well.
3: Well, it's good to see you firmly in the saddle again, sir.
2: Thank you, Jones.
3: Even if you are a bit doddery on your pins.
2: I think I'd better inspect the men.
11: Yes,
2: Wilson.
11: Sir. Right. Squad!
2: Wilson.
11: Yes, sir?
2: Stand further away from my feet.
11: Oh. Yes, sir, I beg your pardon. Squad. Squad,

0: Please can I go and stand next to someone else?
1: Stay where you are.
0: Sir.
1: Just a minute, Frank.
0: Sir?
1: What's that you've got?
0: It's a violin case.
1: Violin case? How dare you come on parade carrying a violin? Take his name, Sergeant.
2: Yes, sir.
0: Mr. Mannering, I haven't got a violin in the case. I've got a Tommy gun, just like Edward G. Robinson. You know, in Little Caesar, I can whip it out in a second.
1: Did you know about this, Wilson? Behind my feet! Stupid boy.
0: Sorry, Mr. Mannering.
3: Here, Mr. Mannering, I'll tell you what would be safer for you. I know where I can lay my hands on a wheelchair. Then Sergeant Wilson can wheel you up and down like Lylon Barrymore in Young Dr. Kildare.
1: It wouldn't be necessary, thank you, Walker. And Pike, don't bring that violin case on parade again.
0: No, Mr. Mannering.
1: In fact, you'd better come and see me in the office after parade.
0: Yes, Mr. Mannering.
1: You too, Wilson.
2: Right, sir.
1: Just a minute, Walker.
2: Yes, sir?
1: What on earth have you got stuck in your earlobe?
3: Well, it's an earring, isn't it?
1: Get it off at once. Who do you think you are, Carmen Miranda?
3: Well, it's the only way I can get into the gypsy camp to see this bird, sir.
1: Ah. Might have known there was some girl at the bottom of it.
3: No, it's not her I'm after. It's her dad. He's got the clothes peg, see? And they need him for the war effort at the ATS camp.
1: Never heard such nonsense in my life.
3: Well, it's the truth. Last Thursday, they hung out the washing with no clothes pegs. Then this sudden gust of wind blew up, and it was khaki knickers all the way to Eastgate.
1: All right, then. See me afterwards in the office.
2: Right. There's going to be quite a queue, isn't there?
1: That's enough. Will you keep away from my feet?
2: Oh, sorry, sir.
1: Oh, Godfrey.
4: Good evening, sir.
1: Godfrey, what is that peculiarly shaped object stuck in your hat?
3: It's his head.
1: Yeah, Can't tell you again, Walker. Well, Godfrey?
4: It's for the sun, sir.
1: For the sun?
4: Yes, it's my nose shield. Sensitive nose. Since Sergeant Wilson won't let me wear my Panama hat on parade, I thought this was the next best thing. You see, it clips into my sunglasses like this.
1: Words fail me.
2: Perhaps he's another one who ought to see you afterwards.
1: All right, that's it. Well, Fraser, at least you look normal.
5: Oh, thank you, sir. And this wee moose will be gone from my breast pocket by the morrow.
1: This wee what?
5: Wee moosey. Look.
1: Mouse?
5: Aye, there she is. Just look at the wee, slicket, cool and timorous beast. Oh, what a panic, and... Oh, I'm sorry, sir, I was carried away looking into her wee face. Anyway, I could never well leave her on her own. Her bairns are due any minute now.
1: Pregnant moose with mouse. A nose shield, earrings, violins... I'm away for a few short hours, Wilson. And you allow the whole unit to crumble before your very eyes. Now then.
6: Good evening, Captain Mannering.
1: Good heavens, Vicar. What on earth are you doing here?
6: I've joined your merry band of men.
7: And so have I.
1: Mr. Yeaton.
7: Wheresoever his reverence goeth, there goeth I.
1: This is your idea of a joke, Wilson. It's in very bad taste.
2: They asked to join and I saw no reason to stop them.
1: All three of you had better come into my office at once.
6: Come along, Mr. Yeatman.
7: Yes, Vicar, coming.
1: Close the door, Wilson.
2: Yes, sir.
1: Now, what is all this tomfoolery?
7: Don't you call his reverence a tomfool?
2: Look, sir, it's all in the paper.
1: Oh, that. I've read all that rubbish.
2: Yes, well, they asked to join, so I signed them up.
6: It was a spontaneous thing, Captain Mannering. I'd rather like that, you know.
1: Oh, yeah.
6: I've been wrestling with my conscience for some time.
7: Oh, he has, you know. It's been agony. He was wrestling night and day. I can vouch for that.
6: Yes, thank you, Mr. Yeatman. Finally, I asked myself, could I stand by and watch my wife being raped by a Nazi? No, I said to myself, I couldn't.
1: But you're not married.
6: Yes, but I do have a very vivid imagination.

0: example of all those other clergy before my eyes, I knew that my place was at your side.
1: And mine was too.
2: But I don't want either of you at my side.
3: Well, I'm afraid it's too late to do anything now.
2: Very well, if that's the way the land lies. Soldiers you are, and soldiers you will be. You'll both parade tonight with Jones's section. Wilson, where do they patrol?
4: The gasworks, sir.
2: Good. We'll show you what army life is all about. And we won't spare you, I can promise you that. You'll find no pulpit to lean on here.
5: 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Remainder into the guard hut, fall out. Now then, Private Vicar, Private Pike and myself are going to demonstrate to you the correct proceedings for military soldiers guarding things on sentry. First of all, you'll be on the lookout for parachuters, saboteurs and enemies of the realm. When you see any of these approaching your person, you will take up a fearsome stance with your rifle and challenge them in the aforesaid manner. Show him, Private Pike.
6: Right. Halt! Who goes there?
5: Very good. Now, you do it just like that.
0: I see. Halt! Who goes there?
5: No, you want to say it a bit more fierce, like he was a rough, brutal, devil-may-care sort of person.
1: I thought he did it very well.
5: I'm not asking you, Private Verger. Silence in the ranks.
1: I'm not frightened of you know. You don't impress me at all.
0: Oh, do be quiet, Mr. Yakeman.
5: If we start making trouble, be on a fizzer under Section 40. That's conduct disciplinary to the military prejudice.
6: Can we do the next bit?
5: Yes. What is the next bit?
6: On being challenged with halt, who goes there, the parachutist or saboteur says, friend, whereupon you shout, advance, friend, and be recognised.
5: Right, Private Vicar, go on, do that.
0: Hello, friend, advance and be recognised.
5: You mustn't say it so friendly. You're asking them if they're friendly, but you don't want to be friendly yourself.
0: Well, supposing he makes advances to me and I don't recognise him.
1: Well, if you didn't know him, he's bound to know you. Oh, everyone knows his reverence and respects him.
0: Yes, thank you, Mr. Yakeman.
5: Well, there's a lot more to it, but you'll pick it up as you go along. Now, I'll leave you here on guard. And if you have any bother, you just send for the guard commander. That's me. And if I have any trouble, or if anyone shoots you, or anything like that, I just say, turn out the guard, and we all come and give you a hand. Right, come on, Pug, let's get inside in the warm.
7: Yeah, come on, Mr.
8: Jones. Come along now, it's an unrepeatable offer. Never get such a bargain again. Come on in.
5: What's going on here?
8: Oh, you're just in time, Jones. I've only got 4 packets left.
5: What of?
8: Razor blades. Here we are, 2 bob for a packet of 5.
9: Daylight robbery.
10: I know, the world's gone mad. You know, I can remember when I could see a show, have a 4-course dinner, drive home in a hansom cab, and still have change for 5 shillings.
11: You always were a spendthrift, Godfrey.
5: Mind you, some of the prices are not all that bad. Pike and I were in Rosemary Cafe at Eastgate the other day, and we had brown Windsor soup, well meat cutlets, swedes and mashed potatoes, tapioca pudding and a cup of tea. 9 pence. Mind you, it wasn't very good.
6: I was sick afterwards.
8: Come on now, 2 bob for a packet of 5 beautiful razor blades. You can't afford the missus.
5: All right.
8: Come on.
5: I'll have a couple of packets then.
8: Right, there you are. Now then, Jonesy, you've got the blades. How about a nice razor? Here you are, lovely razors, 3 bob each.
5: What are you talking about? I've got a razor.
8: Ah, but it won't fit these blades, you see. They're Waldonia, and you need a special razor, like these. Best brown Bakelite, 3 bob each.
1: Excuse me, Your Reverence.
0: What is it, Verger?
1: I think somebody is making approaches to us.
0: Where?
1: Over there by the gates. I can just make something out through the murk.
0: Oh, dear. Will you do it, or shall I?
1: Don't worry yourself, sir. I'll take care of it. Halt! Who goes there?
12: Adolf!
0: What did he say?
1: I think he said Adolf.
0: Oh. Little boy, did you say Adolf?
12: Yeah, that's right.
0: Adolf who?
12: Adolf Hitler.
0: It can't really be, can it?
1: I shouldn't think so, Your Reverence. I think it's a cheeky young boy having us on.
0: Come here, little boy.
12: Yeah, what do you want?
0: Now listen, young man, if you don't behave properly, you'll find yourself in serious trouble for disobeying army orders.
12: I'll put a sock in it, you twerp. Blimey. Yeah, you're not proper soldiers. You're the stupid old vicar. And he's your stupid old verger. And you can't tell me what to do.
0: I'll give you one more chance. Challenge him again, Mr. Yakeman.
1: Halt! Who goes there?
12: Adolf Hitler.
0: Oh, dear, this is serious. We better send for Mr. Jones.
1: I could clip his ear for him.
0: No, no, no. I abhor violence. We'll send for Mr. Jones. Turn out the guard! Turn out the guard! Mr. Jones! Mr. Jones!
5: All right, come in, come in, come on! Where are they? Where's the enemy? Fixed bayonet? Come on now!
0: Mr. Jones, I said, halt who goes there, just as you told me, and he positively refuses to say friend.
2: Who does?
12: I do!
8: Oh, blimey, I haven't turned us out just for him.
11: The man's unhinged.
0: He's supposed to say friend. You said so yourself.
5: I know him. He's a cheeky little monkey. He runs into my shop when it's full of people and shouts, Lipton's!
6: Yeah, and he runs into Swallow's Bank and shouts, Trustee Savings.
11: Aye, and he comes into my funeral parlour and asks if I've got any empty boxes.
12: Yeah, well, you can't do nothing because you're not proper soldiers.
5: Oh, aren't we? I'll soon show you. Bring him into the guardroom.
1: You heard what the corporal said. Get inside.
12: Oh! Oh, blimey, hit me. Here, you're not supposed to do that. It's against the Geneva Convention.
1: Yes, and so's this.
12: Oh, blimey, hit me again.
5: Come on in here, young fella, me lad.
12: He hit me. That great big ugly bullet, because I'll tell my uncle on you.
11: Hey, watch it. Wanting into that guttersnipe chicken here, you wee blighter.
7: Yeah, listen, sonny, use your loaf and behave yourself, or you'll be handed over to the coppers, right?
5: That's right, for not compiling with lawful army things what we're telling you to do.
9: What's going on in here? Why is nobody on guard?
5: We've detained a suspect, sir. We're just interrogating him.
9: Suspect? Who is it?
5: Him.
4: He doesn't look very suspicious to me.
0: Well, he said his name was Adolf Hitler.
9: I shouldn't set too much store by that, Vicar, if I were you. Go away, little boy. Future, don't be so cheeky.
12: Yeah, well, that stupid old verger at me. And I want an apology.
9: Look, just run along, or my sergeant will put his belt across your backside.
4: Who, me?
12: Oh, blimey, that's how it is it? Assault, battery, threats, and foul language. Yeah, well, my uncle have the law on you.
9: See him off, Wilson, see him off.
4: Okay, I do wish you'd stop addressing me as if I was a Labrador.
1: Go on, you little perisher, off with you.
12: Well, I'll tell my uncle I will. Yeah, I'll tell my uncle.
9: What an unpleasant child. Well, that's the end of that. However, I think one important fact emerges. If you, Vicar, and you, Verger, had dealt with this in a proper military manner in the first place, this would never have happened.
0: Oh, I see. It's all my fault, is it?
1: It's his reverence's fault, is it?
5: Yeah, it's yours as well. Captain Mannering just said so.
4: Aren't you being a little hard on them, sir? After all, it's their first time on guard.
9: I know what I'm doing, Wilson. This might be an ideal opportunity to get rid of them. The fact is, Vicar, by arresting that small boy, you've made yourselves and us look ridiculous.
1: Oh, so his reverence is ridiculous now, is he?
5: And you too.
0: I'm sorry, but it just goes to show how very silly this whole Home Guard business is. I've had enough.
1: That goes for me too.
9: If you both feel that way about it, I, for one, will be most happy to accept your resignations.
0: Very well. Here you are, then. You can have your silly gun back. And your silly hat. And your silly tunic.
1: Vicar, what about your silly trousers?
9: Not here, if you don't mind.
0: I'll send them round in the morning. Oh, come along, Mr. Yankham.
1: Come in, your reverence. Good riddance of bad rubbish.
9: Thank goodness that embarrassing little episode's over. All the same, that child was rather obnoxious. I hope he does tell his uncle. Probably give him a sound thrashing.
12: Oh, Uncle Bill! Uncle Bill!
13: Hello, young Wilfred. What are you doing out this time of night?
12: Oh, God, Uncle Bill. I was coming along for you. I've just escaped from that horrible Captain Mannering.
13: What?
12: Yeah. He dragged me into their guard hut and they hit me.
13: Hold on a minute. Yeah, now, start from the beginning.
12: Well, like, see, I was going past the gasworks light, right? Yeah. And I just had a little joke with him, right?
13: Mm-hmm.
12: And then his great big home guard, he fetched me one right across the ear hole.
13: Go on, Wilfred, go on.
12: Then he hit me again. And then they all sit on me.
13: What? What, pushing and shoving and punching?
12: Yeah, that's right.
13: What a swines.
12: Yeah, and then old sad face.
13: You mean Mannering?
12: Of course. Well, he told his sergeant to give me a whipping, see, so I ran away, Uncle Bill.
13: Oh, of course.
12: In terror.
13: Of course you did, yes. There's one thing that makes my blood boil, it's cruelty to innocent children.
12: Yeah. Oh, they was cruel, Uncle Bill. It was very cruel. Oh,
13: you come at me, lad. I'll soon settle Mannering's ash.
12: Go, you're going to fight him?
13: I'm going to fight. Well, we'll see what happens when we get there.
11: Aye, sir. He was a cheeky wee monkey and no mistake. He deserved the scalping, sir.
9: Yes, he reminded me of someone. Can't quite think who. But that ill-tempered, aggressive manner of his was very familiar. Anyway, if I'm any judge of this sort of thing, we'll hear no more about it. Right, Mannering, get your jacket off and come outside. What are you talking about, Hodges? How dare you come barging into my command post like that?
13: Wilfred, come here.
12: Yes, Uncle Bill.
13: Now, you repeat what you told me.
12: They hit me time and time again.
13: Yeah.
12: And Grandad there threatened me with a bayonet.
5: Yeah. Who are you calling Grandad, you cheeky young whippersnapper? You
12: don't let them hit me again, Uncle.
13: They won't touch you. They won't dare to touch you while I'm here. Go on, go on.
12: Then that fat big head said, just run along or my sergeant will put his belt across to your backside.
13: Oh, just about your mark, innit, Mannering? Bullying little boys. Hooligans you are, hooligans. Now, have a go at someone your own size. Come on, try it in me. Come on.
9: Oh, hold my glasses, Wilson.
14: Excuse me, sir. Do you think that's wise?
5: Don't you tangle with him, Mr. Mannering. Not in your crippled state. You let me do it for you.
15: Here, hold my rifle, Pikey, while I hang one on him.
12: Oh,
13: that's sporting, that is. Seven of you against one.
6: No, only six. I'm not feeling very well.
13: Well, that settles it, then. I'm bringing charges. I'm having you all up in court. You're in a few home truths there.
12: Yeah, they're a laughing stock, aren't they, Uncle?
13: Of course they are.
12: Yeah, playing at soldiers. Yeah. That's all they do.
13: That's
12: isn't
13: right, then. Yeah, playing at soldiers.
12: And Grandad's sausages are all made of bread.
5: They're not all bread, you cheeky young rip. You. Well, you can't get the meat.
13: Go on. Go on, you tell them, then. Go on, tell them. Tell them.
12: Yeah. Cool. You should hear me and my mates laugh when they goes on church parade. And that's the old Godfrey over there. Yeah. Sweeting his Red Cross handbag.
13: Yeah, sweeting his Red Cross handbag. Go on, tell them. Tell them. Go on.
12: Yeah. Well, they're nearly as funny as the Walden.
13: Yeah, that's right. They're nearly as funny. What are you? What did you say?
12: Yeah. Yeah, you. You with your daft white hat and your flat nose. Yeah. And your left, right, left, right.
13: Cheeky little bloody. You just went like. Get my hands on you! Come back here, I'll give you flat nose! You wish you'd never been born! Come back here!
9: You know, Wilson, come to think of it, he has got rather a flat nose.
5: Hey, that comes from always sticking into other people's business!

0: That episode of Dad's Army, based on the original television series by Jimmy Perry and David Croft, you heard Arthur Lowe as Captain Mannering, John Le Mesurier, Sergeant Wilson, Clive Dunn, Corporal Jones, John Lorry, Private Fraser, Arnold Ridley, Private Godfrey, Ian Lavender, Private Pike, Bill Pertwee, Chief Warden Hodges, Frank Williams, the Vicar, Edward Sinclair, the Verger, with Larry Martin as Private Walker, and Elizabeth Morgan as the nurse and the small boy. 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
0: 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Oh, yes, always, all the time in the world for the radio.
1: Great, I'll just switch myself on. Now, what do you think...
0: Is this going out now?
1: No, it's for an item on the 6 o'clock news. What do you
0: think?
1: Because
0: I'm telling you, you've struck gold here. Oh, yeah. I'm very familiar with both ends of a microphone, I am. Not to mention the middle.
1: Right. So,
0: in fact, you've probably recognised my voice now I've said a bit, haven't you?
1: No.
0: Yes, you have. Come on. It's on the tip of your fingertips, isn't it?
1: I'm sorry, do you think I could...
0: Come on, I'll kick myself if you don't get it. Where have you heard my voice before?
1: I can't really think where I might have heard your voice before. Look, can I...
0: I'll give you a clue. It's a radio show. Yes? With animals in it?
1: I don't know. Something to do with a zoo?
0: No, listen. La la la la la la la la la la la la. The bloody archers! Hey! The everyday tale of the bunch of country bumpkins. I was a vet in one of the early episodes of that.
1: Were you?
0: Oh, yes, it was a long time before your time. You must remember it. Hey, I had to put Jack Woolley's dog down, you know. It was very harrowing. I still get letters about that. A cocker spaniel.
1: Do you? Well, lovely. Can I ask you a question?
0: Not that they had a dog there. It being radio, they just pretended. Which was just as well, as I had to hit it over the head twice with a shovel. Oh, yes, I said it was a real eye-opener, that. Because when you listen to it, and they're out in the fields, up to the neck in pig doings, milking sheep, well, they're not. They're all indoors, stood around reading it all, drinking tea. Oh, yes, I took my duffel coat, my Wellingtons, I stuck a straw in my mouth and everything. But they'd never go near a sodding cow. Hey. They did say they might make me a regular character, but I've heard nothing more up to this morning. And that was 1964 I did that. So I don't know what they're playing at. I only hope I'm still free when they finally do get in touch with me.
1: Yeah, I've got a feeling you will be. Please, can I ask you a question now?
0: I believe that's what I'm stood standing waiting here for you to do to me, isn't it?
1: Right. Are you aware of the plans for the proposed new bypass?
0: Yes.
1: And what are your feelings about the effect it will have on the town centre?
0: Actually, that is two questions, isn't it?
1: What?
0: It's two questions, that.
1: Well, does it matter? Does it really matter?
0: I'm not cricketising you. I'm just pointing out for future reference that your approach is deeply, deeply flawed. You know, if you want to be the next Jeremy Packamack or Humph Jumphreys, perhaps you'd better revise your modus leilandi.
1: Well, I think that's all I need. Thank you. You've really been a big help.
0: It's a pleasure. I know what it's like when you're starting out and you want to make a name for yourself. Been there, seen that, done it, wearing the shirt, got the shoes. What time is it on then, the 6 o'clock news? Because I'm not listening to all of it. Eh? I've stopped listening to the news. It's all gloom and doom these days, isn't it? Not like during the war. Oh. I'll tell you what I used to like on News at 10. They always had a funny little story on at the end, didn't they? And finally, today in Doncaster, a flagpole got stuck up a lovely fluffy kitten. That's what you ought to be concentrating on, the lighter side of it all. There's too much news on the news these days. Not like when I was younger. We were too busy for news. Eh? Never mind the bloody ring road. We never had them, neither. We used to go straight to places. Not round and around them in circles, eh? Though there was no tomorrow. Did you get all that?
1: Yeah, thank you.
0: Right, well, if you think you might want to make me a regular on it, you can always get hold of me in Jerry's Cafe and we can discuss my fee. Ta-ta for now.
2: Hello, Arthur.
0: Jerry.
2: What can I do for you this morning?
0: This morning, you can do for me bacon, egg, sausage, fried slice. A sausage.
2: You said sausage.
0: No, I want two. I'll have another egg as well. And two cups of your best tea.
2: Oh, righto.
0: I expect you don't get much time to listen to the radio, do you, Jerry?
2: Well, it depends. What do you ask?
0: Oh, you know, they have some interesting things on sometimes, don't they? Ed Stupid Stewpot, the offshore shipping thing. I'm sorry, I don't have much of a clue. Hesitation! Yes, I've actually just recorded a segment for the 6 o'clock news myself, as it goes.
2: Oh, really? What's that about, then?
0: Oh, it's tropical stuff, you know, Jerry. My ruminations will probably be over the tops of most people's head.
2: I'll listen out for it. Here's your tea.
0: Thank you. Right, let's get over here and have a look at the crossword. There we are. Let's have a look. One across.
3: Morning, Jerry.
2: All right, Jeff. Tea, is it?
3: Yes, thank you, and a toasted tea cake, please. Hello, Arthur.
0: Jeffrey.
3: Can I sit down?
0: Don't you know?
3: Know what?
0: Whether you can sit down or not. When was the last time you sat down? Have you sat down this morning?
3: Well, no, I don't know. I mean, yes.
0: Oh, that's a very comprehensive answer, isn't it? You've covered it all there, haven't you?
3: I mean, can I sit here?
0: If you must.
3: What are you doing?
0: I'm trying to do the crossword puzzle.
3: Oh, I'm good at crosswords.
0: Really?
3: Are you stuck?
0: No, I am not stuck. I'm trying to concentrate. If someone would pipe down for a second.
3: Ask me a clue.
0: Oh, for crying out loud.
3: Go on, ask me a clue.
0: Seven down.
3: Go on, ask me a proper clue.
0: Five letters to egg on.
3: To egg on?
0: Yes, to egg on toast. I'm having it for my breakfast. Now shut up.
4: Can I join you, gentlemen?
0: Oh, that's all we need.
4: Oh, isn't it cold out?
0: Out where?
4: Outside.
0: Well, don't go out there then.
4: What are you doing?
0: I'm trying to do the crossword, but I can see that's a forlorn hope now.
4: Are you going to the Shoulder of Mutton tonight?
0: I might.
4: It's quiz night.
0: Oh, no, you have to be quiet for that. I'll tell you something, it's antisocial, is having quizzes in pubs. If you ask me, landlords should face a severe fine for putting on pub quizzes. I'll do a diatribe on that next time I'm on the radio.
3: The jackpot's £50, isn't it, Sally?
0: £50? What, £50 of money?
4: Yeah, it's been rolling over. It must be won this week.
0: £50? Why didn't anyone tell me?
3: It's not a secret.
0: Oh, I'll have a go at that, then.
4: You can't.
0: What are you talking about? I can't.
4: You've got to be in a team.
0: I'll have my own team. How many can you have in a team?
4: You can have up to four, but the teams had to be registered by yesterday.
0: Well, no one's told me. Why didn't anyone tell me? Are you in a team?
4: Yeah, the Three Musketeers.
3: I thought that up.
0: Well, I'll be in your team, then.
3: Well, we've already got Three Musketeers.
0: Who's the other one?
3: Wilf.
0: Well, thank you very much. That's years of friendship for you. Hey, anyway, listen, clever clogs. There were four musketeers in the Three Musketeers. I've seen the film. Oliver Reed, Frank Carson, him that did Dr. Kildare, and Michael Burke. Four, see? Hey? And I'll tell you something. If that question comes up, you'll be all be laughing at the other side of my face with me as your team captain, won't you? Now, come on. Let's get breakfast out of the way and get some swatting up done. My name's as good as engraved on that money in my pocket. A trophy, I mean.
4: You know, I have things to do this afternoon. I've got me washing out. I can't spend all afternoon in the library.
3: Neither can I.
0: Oh, hark at the two musketeers. Sneezy and dopey, eh? Do you want me to win this quiz or not, you two? Eh? You can't think why you had a team in the first place. Talk about bad altitude. Our motto is supposed to be one for all and all for everyone, all for themselves each. Now, come on. Right, how's this for a plan? You two swat up on this Encyclopedicus Britannic Calculus and I'll have a look in the newspaper at the crossword. Current affairs. All the current affairs, in case that comes up. Then we're covering all the baseballs, aren't we?
4: So, while Jeff and me work our way through dozens of volumes of encyclopedias, you're just going to flick through papers?
0: You have a very narrow way of looking at things, don't you, Sally, sometimes? I do hope you're not going to be a dissenting Muscadet in the ranks, because they would have beheaded you for that. Madame Guillotine is a very fickle mistress, Sally. Now, can we all get on with the jobs in hand? I should be in the reading room. Right, let's get in here in the warm. Have a sit down. Now then, one across. One across.
1: Are you going to be long with that?
0: I beg your pardon?
1: Are you going to be long with that paper?
0: Well, what's it got to do with you?
1: I want to read it.
0: Well, you can go and whistle. I'm doing the crossword.
1: You're not supposed to do the crosswords in them. That's defacing public property.
0: Excuse me. I am the owner of this copy of the Advertiser. I've just taken it out of my pocket. It doesn't belong to this place.
1: But I didn't see you take it out of your pocket.
0: Oh, right, little Sherlock Holmes, aren't you? Don't shush me. It's him you should be shushing. Accusing me of defacing the Advertiser when I'd just taken it out of my own pocket.
4: It's still in your pocket. Look.
0: How did that get there, then? Someone's done that. That's what's got on there. He's got an accomplice, Sherlock Hemlock. Hey, they're trying to frame me, the pair of them. You nearly had me there, didn't you? If I wasn't one step ladder ahead of you.
5: Arthur?
0: Oh, what do you want? I'm trying to do the crossword. Research, reference, cross-referencing. That's what I'm doing. I'm double and triple-checking everybody. What are you doing here? You're supposed to be reading the recyclopedias.
3: Arthur, there's 27 volumes of it. We can't read all those.
0: Oh, for crying out loud. How do you think we're going to win this quiz if you can't follow the simplest of instructions?
3: It's just a pub quiz. It doesn't matter who wins, really, because...
0: Geoffrey, I'm appalled. Quite appalled to hear you say that. Only a pub quiz. Call yourself a mountaineer? One more misdemeanour like this and I'll be snapping your sword in half over my knee with a dishonourable discharge. You'd be pounding the streets in your D-mob suit before you can say Lord Kitchener. What did you do in the war, Daddy? Hey, how will you be able to look your children in the face again?
3: I haven't got any children.
0: I'm speaking metaphorically, Geoffrey. You don't have to have children to look them in the faces when it's a metaphor. When it's a meteor, the faces follow you around the room. Yeah. Right, go and get Sally and meet me for a rendezvous in Wilf's at 0200 hours, right?
3: Oh, all right.
0: What time is it, 0200 hours?
3: 2 o'clock.
0: It's the height of stupidity, is that? The 24-hour clock? That's the uncommon market for you, eh? Why can't they just say 2 o'clock? Hmm? We knew where we were when we had the same time twice a day.
6: Afternoon, Arthur.
0: Wilf?
6: You're in early today.
0: Why, what time is it?
6: It's 2 o'clock.
0: No, I'm not then. I'm bang on time.
6: On time for what?
0: Our meeting.
6: What meeting?
0: This meeting we're having now.
6: Sorry, Arthur, I'm not with you.
0: Our 2 o'clock meeting. Come on, Wilf, keep up.
3: Hello, Arthur. Wilf.
6: Jeff? Sally? What's going on?
0: I'll tell you what's going on, Wilf. What's the capital of Peru?
6: Lima.
0: Is it?
6: Yeah.
0: Well, you're saying that, but there's only your word for it, isn't there?
6: I'm sure it's right.
0: No, we'll have to do another one. What's the capital of Iceland?
6: Reykjavik.
0: Is it?
6: Yes.
0: No, I'm not having that. You could be saying anything there. It doesn't even sound like a real word. Red Corknick.
4: Why don't you ask him a question you actually know the answer to?
0: Thank you very much, Sally. We're doing just fine here. I'll get to you in a minute. Don't worry about that. Yes. What is the capital of Paris?
6: There isn't a capital of Paris.
0: Yes, there is. That's where you're wrong. P is the capital of Paris. The letter P. Yeah. And that was in a Christmas cracker, so it's been well documented. Yeah. Well, I hope you won't be asked one like that tonight, or we'll be in a right mess.
6: Oh, is this about a quiz?
0: Correct. I've been drafted in at the 11th hour to give you a frightening chance. A fighting chance.
6: Oh, have you? Well, won't we have to change the name?
0: No, we won't. I've been through all that with them. Listen, Dr. Kildare, Oliver Hardy, Frank Randall, Micah Crawford. Four. Four Musketeers in the Three Musketeers.
6: So what's this all about, then?
0: Well, as these two are incapable of reading a few encyclopedicas between them, I've decided to give everyone their own specialist areas of expertise. So we're all playing to our strengths, as 'twere.
6: All right.
0: So let's take you, Will, for instance. Any meat or meat-related questions, general butchery, abattoirs, etc., will fall to you to cover, because that is your sphere of expertise.
6: Do you think we'll be asked many questions about meat?
0: We could be. We could be. We don't know. It's a quiz. Sally, you will deal with any questions about the female of the gender, including drag acts, should any of that come up. For instance, the Queen, Lawrence Llewellyn Nightingale, Mother Teresa, or Danny LaRue would fall to you.
3: What's my area of expertise?
0: Fetching drinks.
3: I'm quite a good speller. I could do the spelling.
0: All right, then. Spell Mississippi.
3: MISSISSIPPI.
0: Well, it sounds near enough. But you don't win quizzes for sounding near enough, Geoffrey. Eh? You have to be spot on with spelling. One slip and you've had it. £50 down the spout.
4: What's your area of expertise?
0: Well, it's what to choose with me. I'm having trouble limiting myself. So what I've decided is I will be the utility man of the Three Stooges. Four Musketeers, however bloody many of them there is. I do all the mopping up after you lot. Specialist subject, show business. What I don't know about show business, you couldn't engrave the Lord's Prayer on the back of a stamp about. Eh? I'll tell you something, you'll be lucky if you lot answer one tonight. And listen, I want all the answers to go through the team captain, right? Like they do on a question of sport.
4: Who's the team captain then?
0: I don't know. Is it David Coleman?
4: Who?
0: Or is it that little jockey that won't shut up that stands on a box? Ian Botham. Oh. Gets all over my nerves.
4: I mean for the quiz tonight.
0: He won't be team captain for tonight. It'll be booked up months in advance, Ian Botham. Anyway, you can't have five people in the Three Musketeers. That, Sally, would be stupid.
4: I suppose you'll be our captain then.
0: Oh, Sally, I have to say I'm very touched that you should choose me. What was that, Geoffrey? Seconded? I accept the nomination. Right, you two. Push off and do some swatting up for tonight. I want you at the Shoulders of Mutton at 700 hours precisely. What time is that?
3: I think you mean 1900 hours, 7 o'clock.
0: It's ridiculous, isn't it? Eh? To think we've now got over 1900 hours in a day. Eh? No wonder I feel tired come 8 o'clock at night. What was wrong with having 24 like we've always had? Go on then, you two, learn something. Chop, chop. Oh, there's a thought. I'll have one of your chops. And another one of your chops, please, Wilf.
2: Evening, Arthur. I'll be with you in a minute.
0: Oh, blimey, there's a few in here tonight, isn't there?
4: Hello, Arthur.
0: Oh, thanks very much, Sally. I'll have a pint of bitter.
4: I only said hello.
0: Oh, go on then, I will. A packet of cheese and vinegar.
4: I better not say anything else.
0: Where are them two?
4: Wilf's not here yet. Oh, Geoffrey's over there.
0: Who are they he's talking to?
4: Def Leppard Forever.
0: What?
4: Def Leppard Forever. One of the other teams.
0: I'm not having him fashionising with the other teams. Bring my drink and crisps over with you. Good evening, Geoffrey.
3: Hello, Arthur.
0: You're not going to introduce me to your Hell's Angel friends?
3: That's Dennis, that's Mickey, and this is Fish.
0: Fish? So what's the name's that for a name?
6: That's because I like Marillion. Everybody calls me Fish.
0: What kind of a fish is a Marillion, then? I've never heard of it.
6: A Marillion's not a fish.
0: Well, why do they call you Fish, then?
6: It's after the singer.
0: What singer?
6: The singer in the band Marillion. He used to be called Fish.
0: Why?
6: I don't know. It's just his name. They used to call me it at school and it stuck.
0: Well, it's a good job he wasn't called Baboon then, wasn't it? Hey? Well, I'd be tempted to play that down if I were you. I mean, some fish doesn't half smell when you're cooking it. Tom Finney Haddock. Oh, dear. You have to keep all your windows and doors open when you're frying that. You'd be better off calling yourself the other one.
6: What?
0: Marion.
6: Marion, what are you talking about?
0: Don't ask me, you started it, smelling the place out. Marion, that Fish was in.
6: Marillion.
0: John Wayne was called Marion, eh? At least he had the good sense to call himself something non-aquatic when he changed his name. Fish Wayne. Hey, can you imagine that? Doesn't work with anything. What's your surname?
6: It's just one name, Fish. You don't say it with a surname.
2: One, two, one, two. Evening, everybody. Welcome to the Shoulder of Mutton Quiz Night. If you'd like to make sure you've got a drink before we start, you've got 5 minutes.
3: Oh, we better get sat down, Arthur.
0: Thank you very much, Geoffrey. I'll have a pint of bitter and a packet of slight spicy salt crisps. Ooh, I'll be sitting over there. Oh, here's Wilf. You're just in time, aren't you? I hope that's because you've been swatting up.
6: What? Oh, yeah, yeah. Can I get you a drink?
0: Oh, go on then. I'll have a pint of bitter and a packet of smoky onion crisps.
6: All right. I'll be back in a minute.
0: I hope you're not going to be sitting that close when we start, Fish. I don't want your lot ear wiggling in on our starters for 10.
6: Don't worry. I can't understand what you're saying anyway.
4: Easy drink, Arthur.
0: Thank you, Sally. You are a gentleman. And before you get all women's glib about it, I'd have said that to you even if you were a man, love. So don't come that, because any tribunal would find in my favour.
6: Is he on anything?
0: Oh, Sally, allow me to introduce you to a Fish.
4: Oh! Oh, I know Fish. I've known him since he were little.
0: What's his last name?
4: Phillips.
0: What?
4: Phillips.
0: Fish Phillips. What sort of name's that for a full-grown man without gills?
6: It's Phillips, not Phillips.
0: Dear, oh dear, I've heard everything now. Fish Phillips. I suppose your dad's captain's bird's eyes, is he? Hey, wouldn't surprise me.
3: Here we are, there's your drink, Arthur.
0: Oh, Geoffrey, you shouldn't have. Sally's just got me one.
3: What?
0: Well, I suppose I'll have to drink it now you've gone and done that.
3: But you said to...
0: Where's my crisps?
3: Oh, I forgot them.
0: Forgot them? Well, you'll have to get them when it's your round, eh? It's a good job I had the foresight to get Sally to buy me a packet.
6: Here we go, 1 pint of bitter.
0: Oh, Wilf, oh, look at that.
6: What?
0: These other two silly so-and-so-and-sos have got me one and another one. Oh, well, I suppose I can force it down. Here, don't tell me you've forgot me crisps as well.
6: No, they're in my pockets.
0: Oh, good. 2 out of 3 is not bad, is it? Oh, here we go.
2: Right, if you'd like to settle down then, everybody, we'll get this Shoulder of Mutton Quiz Night underway.
0: Right, come on, you lot. Concentration. Geoffrey, you write the answers down. I've got too many drinks in my hands.
2: Question one, sport.
0: Ooh, I'm good at sport.
2: How many times did Muhammad Ali win the heavyweight championship of the world?
0: I know this. Once. No, twice. Put down once or twice. Do we get half a point for being one out?
4: It was 3 times.
0: How do you know?
4: I like boxing.
2: Question two, films.
0: Ooh, I'm good at films.
2: What was referred to as Rosebud in the 1941 film Citizen Kane?
0: I know this. It's a trick question. It was a bud on a rose tree. Come on, put that down. A bud on a rose tree. Oh, yes, I can almost smell the taste of that money. I can almost taste the smell of...
6: It was a sledge.
0: Don't be ridiculous. Who'd call a sledge that? As your captain, I command you to put a rosebush.
2: Question three, people.
0: Oh, I'm good with people. Everybody says that.
2: What was John Wayne's real name?
0: I know this. It's Marillion. Ha-ha! Got one. Put that down. Go on. Marillion. That's one to me, that is. Ooh, what's the matter, Fillet? You look a bit puzzled. Can't you remember who that was?
4: It's Marion Morrison.
0: That's what I said, isn't it, Sally? Stop trying to crack on you, Gussie. I got that one.
2: Question four. Meat. Right, that was the final question. Time's up. I'll come round and collect your papers.
0: 50 quid, eh? Oh, I'll get some stuff with that. And I'll see you lot all right. You needn't worry about that. You've been a big help to me. Oh, hello, here comes Jack. Where's that paper, Geoffrey?
2: Evening, gentlemen. Sally, how'd you get on, Arthur?
0: Oh, thanks very much, Jack. I'll have a large short with you.
2: I didn't actually...
0: I'll go and tell Mary you've put me one in the hole. Oh, and I'll have a packet of ready-pruned crisps as well. Yeah. I'll see you on the podium, Jack, when you present me with my winnings.
2: Right, everyone, can I have some quiet, please? Now, amazingly, two teams have finished up with exactly the same score. So what we're going to do is we're going to ask the team captains to come up and join me for a tie-break question. Can the team captain of Def Leppard Forever step up?
0: Fixed. It's all fixed, is that? It's all fixed.
2: And the team captain of the three or four musketeers?
0: Oh, shut up. Get out of the way. Here we are. I'm the captain of the musketeers. Hello, everyone that knows me. Oh, well, if it's not fish fillet. So, we meet again.
2: Right. The first person that can answer this question correctly will win the £50 jackpot. Who was the only person to have been world professional snooker champion in both the 1970s and the 1980s?
0: Me! Yes, I know this, I know this. Let me think. Right, it's either Ray Reardon, John Spencer, Kirk Stevens, Terry Griffiths, Jimmy White, Big Bill Werbenyuk, Perry Mans, Cliff Thorburn, Steve Davis, Fred Davis, Joe Davis, Tony Drago, Dennis Taylor, Doug Mountjoy, Stephen Henry, Patsy Fagan, Ronnie O'Sullivan, Jack Carnack, Willie Thorne, Joe Johnson, David Taylor, Peter Ebden, Cliff Wilson, Rex Williams, Dean O'Kane, John Parrott, John Virgo, or Eric Bristow. Eric Bristow, that's my final answer.
6: It was Alex Hurricane Higgins.
2: Correct. Well done. Def Leppard Forever. Commiserations to the three or four musketeers.
0: Robbery. That is daylight robbery, that is.
6: Never mind. It's all for charity, isn't it?
0: What are you talking about, charity?
6: The quiz tonight. It's for charity.
0: Well, no one told me that. So even if I had won the money, I wouldn't have won the money.
6: Well, whoever wins nominates a charity and Jack sends the money to it.
0: Well, I wish someone had said, I've spent half my winnings I didn't win. I wondered why you were called Deaf Lepers. Mind you, it's a bit misleading. You call yourself Deaf Lepers Forever, isn't it? Because that sounds like you want to keep them deaf. So you should have a look at that.
6: Talking of charities, what was yours?
0: What did you say about charities?
6: What's yours?
0: Oh, thank you very much, Fish Face. I'll have a large double scotch with you. And whilst you're at it, you can get me a packet of crisps as well. Sea pepper and crack scampi in a basket once.
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0: One of the best ways to stay healthy is to exercise on a regular basis. Walking is a fine form of exercise and can normally fit into everyday routine. Use the stairs rather than the lifts or escalators, or even cycle instead of standing in a bus queue or sitting in a traffic jam. Walking is just one of the ways to healthier living.
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Oh, and we all wondered if she would. And it kept running through my mind. This time, he's over her for good.

0: Regular exercise is an excellent way of looking after your heart, and believe it or not, it doesn't have to be hard work. The most complete all-round form of exercise is swimming. It's particularly good for people with joint problems as the water supports the body. It's a good idea to try a variety of strokes so that different muscle groups are actually exercised, but swimming is just one of the ways to healthier living.
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Well, hello and welcome along. You're listening to Northern Air Hospital Radio. I'm Joe Sambrook. I'm here to keep you company. And we started off the programme there with a great track from the Mamas and the Papas, California Dreaming. And that was recorded in 1966. And I can't believe it only managed to get to number 23 in the charts, because such a fantastic record, you'd have thought it would have done much better than that. So all the music I'm going to play today, I've dug out of my jukebox, and it's all 60s music and records. Some you might have heard of, some maybe you've not. These are a lot of my favourites, and I hope some of these are your favourites too.

There are Procol Harum and A Whiter Shade of Pale played here on Northern Air Radio. And that is the least favourite record of my wife, because at the time, in 1967, she wasn't feeling very well. And every time she put the radio, this record was playing. And A Whiter Shade of Pale, if you're feeling a little bit under the weather, is probably not the thing, you know, you should be listening to anyway. What we're going to do now, we're going to play a track from Elvis Presley, and we're going to play Suspicious Mind. And this managed to get to number two.

Fabulous track there from The Temptations and My Girl. A very good friend of mine called Phil Keane, who's a great musician, and he plays that, well, he sings that as well, and it does a very good job of it. So I don't know, maybe one week we'll play Phil's version, then it's up to you to decide. We've got Smokey Robinson now.

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We're broadcasting to the patients at North Manchester General and Salford Royal as well. And we're also on the World Wide Web. So when you go home from hospital, if you want to continue listening to our wonderful service, all you need to do is to put into your device Northern Air Hospital Radio. Just follow the links and you can listen to Northern Air 7 days a week, 24 hours a day. Well, we just played there the Hollies and He Ain't Heavy, He's My Brother. And they had lots and lots of success during the 60s. And Graham Nash comes to mind. He was born and bred in Salford. And he used to live near the Salford Lads Club, which it's depicted on lots and lots of things, you know, the entrance of the club. And it's such an iconic building. I remember in the very early 60s, I used to be on a table tennis team and I was in the B team, not because I wasn't very good. And I always remember playing there at Salford Lads Club. And one of the things I do remember, I had quite a bit of success that night because I won 3 games out of 3, which was quite unusual for me. So there you go. And what do you think about Graham Nash? He then joined Crosby, Stills, Nash and Young. And they made a wonderful record in 1969, which was called Marrakesh. So maybe one week we'll dig that one out and we'll play it for you. Here's Del Shannon and Runaway.

0: Bit of loving spoonful there here on Northern Air Hospital Radio. I was just looking in this book, which I've had for quite some time, and it's got "It Happened in Liverpool," crossed out, and underneath "Manchester." And this is the true story of Manchester's music from 1958 to 1965. And I was just looking at one or two of the adverts in here about the groups you could go and see. Birch Park Palace, which is on Hanson Road in Longsight there. And they were having, this particular night, the Dinah Chords. And then the night after, they were having the sensational Johnny Apollo and the Spartans. They're going along to the Twisted Wheel. On the Saturday, they were having John Mayall and the Falling Leaves. And then the following week, they were having the St. Louis Union. And here's a place I never managed to get to, and this was the Cavern. And this was in Cromford Court, just off Market Street. And you could get in there for 1 and 6. And then on the Friday nights, it was 3 shilling. Yeah, 3 shilling, the whole 3 shilling. You could see Herman's Hermits. Also, you could see Wayne Fontana and his Mindbenders. And he come a bit more pricey. He was 5 and 6. And then the following day after that, they had Dave Berry. And Dave Berry, it was only 2 and 6, half a crown, 12.5p in old money. Here's the great Johnny Cash and A Ring of Fire. 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
1: Well, there's no mistaking that voice, is there? Johnny Cash and Ring of Fire. I mean, over the years, he made some absolutely fabulous, fabulous music. Well, you're listening to Northern Air Hospital Radio. We're broadcasting to the patients at North Manchester General and Salford Royal as well. You can also listen to us on the World Wide Web. Here's The Love Affair, An Everlasting Love. My name is Joe Sandbrook, keeping you company for the next half hour.

just thinking, all the music we're playing today is all from the 60s, and there's some cracking tunes in there. Hopefully, there's some there you like. There's a lot there which I like. And I was thinking, during the 60s, I bought my very first car. Can you remember when you bought your first car, and the make and the model and all of that business? Well, I bought a 1954 Ford Anglia, a sit-up and beg, and I bought it just off... where was it? No, it was on Waterloo Road, and it was a garage called Mount Pleasant. And there it sat in all its splendour, a black car, gleaming, absolutely fabulous. And I fell in love with this car, and that was my first car. And I'd saved up my money after passing my test for the third time of asking. Went along, paid my money, and I bought the car. If you've got some fond memories of your car, hopefully I've sparked something off for you today. Here's the Four Seasons. And Sherry, this is Northern Air Radio.

The great Scott McKenzie there, and San Francisco. Remember all that flower power stuff? Brilliant. Peace and goodwill to all people. Flowers stuck in your hair, garlands round your neck. What was not to like? Absolutely fantastic. Well, you're listening to Northern Air Hospital Radio, and we are broadcasting to your bedside 7 days a week, 24 hours a day. And we aim to keep you company, and this is exactly what we're doing. Hopefully you like the music we play, and I'm sure you do, because we have a great variety of wonderful programs and a great mix of music. Here's Harry Nilsson now. Everybody talking.

Mr. Postman there. That was the Marvelettes with their version of Mr. Postman. I played that really for my producer today, Phil Salter, because he's a big Beatles fan and I'm sure he enjoyed that one too. Coming up next, we've got Marvin Gaye and I Heard It Through the Grapevine. I'm Joe Sambrook. This is Northern Air Hospital Radio. Great to have your company today.

Well, sadly, this hour is almost gone. I hope you've enjoyed the music I've played today. I certainly have. And until the next time we're here on Northern Air Hospital Radio, can I just wish you well? Hope you're soon back home with all your loved ones, and keep well. Take care. Finishing off now with Frank Sinatra and Nancy Sinatra and Something Stupid.

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do all these disco nights. When I was working for a radio station in Manchester, we used to do a thing called the Best Disco in Town, and they often used to make appearances in their early days before they hit it big time. We had so many laughs. From 1993, let's take that and pray. This is Steve Penk with the Steve Penk Rewind Hour. Some great tunes on the rewind today. We really do. Here's another happy tune, happy sing-along tune. It's Foundations. Build Me a Buzzercup. What?

Emotions Build Me Up, Buttercup. This is Steve Penk with the Steve Penk Rewind Hour. Lots of people getting in touch. Hi to Gary Chapman. Hello, Gary. Welcome to the Rewind. Hi to Louise and Alistair Harper and Debbie Archer. Would love to hear this.

documentary about Jerry Rafferty the other night. He really was the shy superstar, wasn't he? And, you know, he loved being in the studio and you know, making the tunes, but hated touring and personal appearances. Basically anything that involved promoting the music that he'd made. Right, he was quite happy to, you know, be in the studio for weeks, months, making the music. But then when it came to promoting the music, that, you know, that obviously the record company wanted him to do, he absolutely hated that part of the business. But he's made some great tunes. That's probably his most famous tune, along with "Stuck in the Middle" that he did with Steeler's Wheel, of course. Jerry Rafferty and Baker Street. This is Steve Penk with the Steve Penk Rewind Hour. Hi to Lisa Wilson. Hello, Lisa. Welcome to The Rewind. Hi to Simon Shaw. And Dave Kingsman says, Penky, Penky, Penky, loving The Rewind. Can you please play O Carol?

I am but a fool. Darling, I love you, though you treat me cruel. You hurt me, and you make me cry. But if you leave me, I will surely die.

0: Carol, Neil Sedaka. This is Steve Penk with the Steve Penk Rewind Hour. Right, here's another great tune. Another great feel-good, happy tune on the home of happy music. This is Jackie Wilson on the Rewind.
1: You're

keeps lifting me higher and higher. It's the wonderful Jackie Wilson. All about the music, all about the memories. This is Steve Pank with the Steve Pank Rewind Hour. Now, remember this.

0: Gone Without You Now, Viola Wills. Remember her? This is Steve Penk with the Steve Penk Rewind Hour.
1: Steve Penk. Nobody thinks more highly of him than I do. Mm-hmm. And that'll give you some idea, because I think he's a tit.
0: Well, there's no need for that.
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1: I got a girl named Sue. She knows just what to do. I got a girl named Daisy. Almost drives me crazy. This is Steve Frank with the Steve Frank Rewind Hour. Elvis, Hound Dog, and Little Richard, Tutti Frutti. Right, another brilliant tune on the Rewind. Fleetwood Mac.

Variety on the Rewind. We really do play everything. It's the great thing about the Rewind. You never know what's coming next. Loving fun, Fleetwood Mac. This is Steve Penk with the Steve Penk Rewind Hour. We do it every day. Digging out some great tunes. And along the way, one or two tunes you may not have heard on the radio for a while. This could be one of those songs you've not heard for a while. Remember this from Glen Campbell on the Rewind.

is Steve Pank with the Steve Pank Rewind Out. It's Glenn Campbell. Right, hi to Scott Kelly, would like a mention on the Rewind. Hello, Scott. Hi to Amanda Dawson and Philippa McCoy, says Panky, loving the Rewind. Could you please play on your Rewind? Live Forever. Oasis.

0: great songs, so many great memories. Oasis, Live Forever. 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
0: Oh, yes. Back in
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0: This is Steve Penk with the Steve Penk Rewind Hour. Right, big 70s glam rock tune, T-Rex. Yeah.

T-Rex, Children of the Revolution. This is Steve Peng with the Steve Peng Rewind Hour. Hi to Charlotte Ross. Hello, Charlotte. Says, Pinky, can you please play Dancing in the Dark, Springsteen?

Springsteen, Dancing in the Dark. This is Steve Penk with the Steve Penk Rewind Hour. Right, coming next, from a time when they were good buddies. I'm talking about Paul McCartney and Michael Jackson. They were good friends. You know, Paul would, appear on Michael's album, and then Michael would appear on Paul's album, and they were good buddies. Before they fell out. And because apparently Michael went out and bought all the publishing rights to the Beatles' back catalogue. And Paul wasn't best pleased. Yeah, they were good friends, and then they just fell out. Paul wasn't happy at all. This is a great tune. This is Paul McCartney, Michael Jackson, and The Man. And you're hearing it on The Rewind.

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tune you don't hear very often. That was Shack Attack and Down on the Street, Down on the Street, Down Down. Well, there's a lively way to start the show. A very good morning to you on this Sunday morning. My name's Angela Epstein and I'm here to keep you company for an hour or so on Northern Air, the hospital broadcasting service based at North Manchester General Hospital, and also beaming out to Salford Royal as well. So make yourself comfy in bed, lie back for some decent tunes and some great chat. And we're coming up now with some Sheena Easton. This is Modern Girl.

Madness. We love a bit of madness here on a Sunday morning, and that was Shut Up. Or as people are always saying, anybody that's watched any of these programmes like Little Britain or all those other comedy programmes, shut up! But don't shut up. We're not that rude here on Northern Air, the Hostel radio station here at North Manchester General Hostel, and beaming out to Salford Royal as well. Well, a very good morning to you. I'm really sorry you're spending your Sunday morning in hospital. I hope you're as comfortable as you can be, and make yourself even more so in your bed or by your bed as we play some lovely tunes this morning. Now, coming up next, a duo of tunes, and it would take a really canny music buff to know the connection between the two. In fact, I've just invited in our programme controller, who says that he knows the connection, but I'm not so sure. Anyway, we're going to kick off with Paul Simon.

0: That was Edie Brickell and What I Am. And before that, we heard 50 Ways to Leave Your Lover by Paul Simon. So what was the connection between the two? Well, I've got our token music enthusiast, and how can I describe him? He's the font of all knowledge when it comes to music, so he tells me. And that's our station manager, Phil. Now go and tell me, what is the connection between Paul Simon and Edie Brickell?
1: I'll be honest, I didn't know. You told me.
0: I didn't know.
1: I probably would have thought of it if I'd thought long enough. Mm. He was married to her. He was also married to, what's-her-face from Star Wars. Carrie Fisher used to be married to
0: him. That's right. So there you go.
1: So he's had a couple of famous wives.
0: Yeah. Indeed. I suppose you only need the one. And obviously Paul Simon has had a very long, distinguished career writing some of the most memorable songs, I would say, of the past half century, if not more. But I don't know if you remember the story. He said back in June 2016 that he was quitting music for good. And he said that, you know, show business, it just doesn't interest me anymore. And he said, quote, "It's an act of courage to let go. I'm going to see what happens if I let go." So what is he going to do? I mean, you know, he could count his money. Now, obviously, Simon and Garfunkel, they did provide us the soundtrack to some of the most rather amazing songs. And I always thought it was such a great shame that Art Garfunkel, who was his pal, they launched their career together when they were 15, and had the most enormous success. And then they had a

0: really kind of bitter split, didn't they? They split in 1970, I think it was, and they remained estranged for most of the time since then. I think they've done a few performances together. Did you know why they split up?
1: Why did they split up? There was a story, wasn't there, that he was jealous of the performance that Art Garfunkel gave on Bridge Over Troubled Water. He said it was just so good, and he got all the accolades, and he felt he'd written the song, and he was jealous of him.
0: You see, I don't understand that, because so why give him the tune then? I mean, Art Garfunkel has a very different kind of choral voice to Paul Simon, doesn't he? I mean, it's a very pure, sweet voice, an almost kind of celestial style voice.
1: And a classic song and a classic version, and that's just it, isn't it? You can't deny it. It's a brilliant song.
0: And you compare that with Lennon and McCartney, who...
1: Well, they used to sing their own tunes.
0: Their own tunes, but they credited each other with the songwriting.
1: Yeah, that was money, though, wasn't it?
0: That was probably about money. It always is about money. Anyway, I suppose Paul Simon now, he's off to travel, he says. He says also that he needs... I think I read that he needs 15 hours sleep a night.
1: Good luck with that, then.
0: Yeah, exactly. 15 hours, I'm lucky if I get that a week. And his voice needs resting, and apparently his eyesight is not so great either. So maybe there is something to be said about living with the memory, rather than sometimes you go and see these acts and they're just not quite what they were, and you think, I just want to remember the vintage age of when the voice really held up there. And talking of vintage tunes, let's go back to 1968 now. This is a great tune. It's the Tremolos and

is what you call a tune. Don't you think so? That is what you call a tune. That was the Tremolos and Suddenly You Love Me from 1968. Well, a very good morning to you here on Northern Air, the hostel radio station at North Manchester General Hostel, and going out to Salford Royal as well. I hope you're feeling comfortable and cosy this morning. I'm sorry you are playing it. You are playing it in hospital? You are playing hospital. You're actually in hospital over the Sunday morning. Hopefully it won't be too long before you're out again, and hopefully on the way to a full recovery. So in the meantime, let me tell you something about double entendres. Did you know that carry-on style double entendres appeal more to men than to women, as they are? You know, sometimes I do wonder, I'll continue with that theme in a second. I do wonder with some of these university studies who the brains are, and I use the term brains lightly, about who they are that devise the idea of devoting a great deal of academic study to find out whether butter isn't bad for you. I read that one recently. And whether, you know, women who have more black dresses in their wardrobe than red dresses are likely to be more likely to feel miserable on a Monday morning. I mean, really, really different things coming together. But apparently, according to the University of Auckland in New Zealand, men are significantly more likely to not only enjoy double entendres, but also to misread an advert for a second meaning and find humour in it. And women find that a real turn-off. And apparently that is because women are thinking more about things like love, commitment, intimacy, trust, and men are just thinking about, well, whatever men think about, but probably not any of the above. Anyway, here we are on Northern Air, and I'm going to play you another two records together, and they have a common theme. Let's see if you can spot it. Will you-

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0: This is Angela Epstein here on a hospital broadcasting service at Northern Air. And you just heard right by your side by the Eurythmics. And before that, you heard Nathan Jones by Bananarama. And before that, you heard Your History by Shakespeare's Sister. And they all have a connection. The connection being...
2: There's a lot of different connections.
0: So
2: you've got Bananarama.
0: Yes.
2: So the connection between Bananarama and...
0: Shakespeare's sister
2: was Siobhan Fahey,
0: yes.
2: Or Fahey, as you pronounce it, and she was married to Dave Stewart, who was in the Eurythmics.
0: That's right.
2: Did I get a prize?
0: No.
2: Oh, okay.
0: You're just lucky that you can come in here and have some time off from your paper round for half an hour. So
2: I'm going off to delivering bagels now.
0: So do as you're told. Yes, of course, it is a Sunday morning here on Northern Air. And we're going to go back now, further than 1988, which is when Nathan Jones came out, and which, fact fans, you may or may not be interested to know, is the year I had my wisdom teeth out in this very hospital from which we are broadcasting, North Manchester General Hospital. Yep, one whiff of a general anaesthetic and I was out and had my wisdom teeth out here in 1988. Not that anybody would remember that other than me, but we're going to go back even further now to 1975. This is Guys and Dolls with a really, really lovely tune. This is A Whole Lot of Loving, and you're listening to Northern Air.

0: is magnificent. That is what you call a really, really, really wonderful piece of music. That was Oh What a Circus, of course, and that was from the musical Evita. And a word in my ear told me that apparently that was the souped-up version when that was released in the charts for the charts purposes in 1978, in August 78, so that people would sort of get hooked and come and see the show. And it is a wonderful show. And even if when you are recuperating after you've left hospital back at home, it's worth actually looking up the film with Madonna, because she really does turn in a plausible whatever you want to call it. She does a plausible show of playing Eva Peron in the film Evita, and that was of course Oh What a Circus. And now something a little bit more modern, but not that much, from the beginning of the noughties, as they call them. This is Dido and Hunter
1: with One Life.

That was Dido from 2001, and that was Hunter, which apparently only made it to number 17 in the charts, which was quite a surprise because it's a quite pretty tune. Now, when you are out of hospital, all being well, and enjoying life again, you'll probably head, no doubt, to your favourite bars, pubs or takeaways. And some of the really good ones are going to be quite noisy at closing time, but not for the reasons that you may think. It's not actually the punters. Apparently, research is showing the urban seagulls are learning to linger outside bars and takeaways where the richest pickings are on offer. And scientists are saying that birds have adapted to city life. So what they now do is they head to the most popular fast food joints where they know there's going to be plenty of leftovers to be dropped. I love this survey, this piece of research that was done by the University of the West of England. University of West of England, is this what you do with your time? Goodness me, can't you find a cure for hay fever or something rather than this kind of thing? But it is very entertaining. And they say they have found in their study, believe it or not, that seagulls not only like their fish battered, which of course they don't get when they're ducking into the sea, they've developed a taste for chicken and for ribs. And you probably even noticed yourself that the urban population of gulls is absolutely soared. And you've got a strong stomach here, because this study also looked at the contents of seagulls' nests. So this is the stuff they are bringing back. This is their takeaway. They found plastic forks, spoons and rubber bands. I mean, can you imagine? I'm home, love. I've got a couple of pieces of battered fish. Oh, and you know what? Don't use your beak. I brought a fork with. Anyway, what can you say? Talking of fantastic maritime cities about which wonderful songs have been written, you can't beat Penny Lane. Penny Lane.

0: Beatles aficionados may well have spotted that extra cheeky little twirly brass bit at the end, and our resident Beatles expert, Phil Salter, will tell me what that was all about then.
1: Well, it was a version that was only released to Canadian radio.
0: Really?
1: Yeah.
0: What, they want extra twirly bits?
1: They've just got extra twirly bits.
0: Well, there you go.
1: And it was never heard of again.
0: Well, anyway, we're coming to the end of our hour here on Northern Air, the hostel radio station based at North Manchester General Hospital and going out to Salford Royal as well. But don't touch that dial, because there's plenty more great programmes coming up and great tunes. This has been Angela Epstein keeping you company. I'm going to leave you with this 78 tune.

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1: 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Alex cooks a mean Jalfrezi. 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

0: That was the Moody Blues. And this is got Elvis Presley coming up. Always on my mind. You certainly are always on everybody's mind, aren't they, Elvis? After all these years, still a popular lad.
1: Northern Air.

0: Ned Miller, going up the scales there with the game of cards. From a jack to a king.
1: Go on, blow out the candles. All 70 of them. Now, roll up your sleeve.
2: You don't have to have a shingles vaccination the minute you turn 70.
1: All done.
2: But it's a very good idea. Because shingles is an extremely painful disease that's more likely to affect those with a few more candles on their cake. So, if you know someone in their 70s, make sure they speak to their GP to see if they're eligible for a free shingles vaccination.

0: Dean Freeman complained about a woman of mine. Yeah, we all complain about them, but we still have them. We still need them, and we still love them.
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must admit, I've never been a Spice Girl lover. They've never been, you know, nothing that ever turned me on. But that one, I really do like. Viva Forever. Well, did you ever?

0: band. Is that what they're saying?
1: Well, did you ever?
0: What a swell party this is.
1: And have you heard the story of a boy, a girl, unrequited love?
0: Sounds like pure soap opera.
1: I may cry.
0: Tune in tomorrow. What a swell party this is. What frails, what frocks,
1: what broads,
0: what furs,
1: what rugs.
0: They're beautiful. Why, I've never seen such gaiety.
1: Neither did I.
0: It's all just too exquis, really.
1: This French champagne.
0: Domestic.
1: So good for the brain.
0: That's what I was gonna say.
1: You know, you're a brilliant fellow.
0: Thank you.
1: Pick up, Jack.

0: I never laughed.
1: No.
0: Don't worry, she's a game girl, you know. Got up and finished fourth.
1: This kid's got guts.
0: Having a nice time?
1: Grab a line. Have you heard that Mimsy Star?
0: What now?
1: She got pinched in the Astor Bar.
0: Sauced again, eh?
1: She was stoned.
0: Well, did you ever?
1: Never.

0: exercise. It doesn't have to mean Lycra or a fancy gym membership. 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
1: 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I hope you're enjoying the show. We're nearly coming to the close. And if you have not enjoyed it, stay listening, because it can only get better. If you don't get it right this time, perhaps I'll get it right next time. Just like Jerry Rafferty.

As I said earlier, get it right. Get it right next time with Jerry Rafferty. Yep, I'm doing my best. They're all telling me what to do now. I've got Europe telling me it's the final countdown.

I don't need reminding, but you're up for doing it for me anyway. The final countdown. And this is Northern Air Hospital Radio, the number one award-winning station on Channel 1. Okay, that about wraps it up for me. My name's Harry Jackson. This is Northern Air Hospital Radio. We'll leave you now with Neil Sedaka's Our Last Song Together, and that's what it's going to be. Thank you for listening. Get well soon. The patients up here in North Manchester and down at Salford Royal. Best of luck. Have a good day.

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second hour. Be Thurston here on the 80s show on Northern Air. It's Ian Ugly with you through till 1 o'clock. Good to have your company, by the way. It is a Sunday, and once again, we've got some fabulous tunes from the Pointer Sisters. We've got some Brian Ferry, we've got some Alice Cooper, and we've also some Stranglers. Other tracks as well. So we're playing some classic songs here for you on Northern Air. Right, okay then, we're going to play a game as well. It's called a Don't Google This on Your Phone question. I'm going to give you a question, and if you were here yesterday, you'll know that we like to spice it up just a little bit. And today is all about time wasting. What is it all about? Well, we'll find out very shortly after some David Bowie and Fashion.

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0: Now, 70% of people think this is a complete waste of time. What do you think it is? Now, when I was looking through some of the wrong answers, I was thinking, no way. One of the biggest waste of times that people think, now 70% is rather big, if I think, to be honest with you, and daydreaming, people thought was a complete waste of time. Now, does it get you anywhere? Don't know. Does it chill you out? Probably. Is it a waste of time? I don't think so. I don't think it is a waste of time. But there you go. That was one of the wrong answers that got one of these. Now, some of the other wrong answers was meeting random people. Now, meeting random people. Sometimes I think it's really good to meet a random person. You just kind of get good talking to them. There's another story there I could go into, but we haven't got time on the radio today. But I did meet a random person, and wow, what a shock I had. Who they were, what they'd done, and everything else, and I just never knew. But there you go. So I'm not sure about that one, but it was one of the answers that got one of these. What do you think the answer is? 70% of people think this is a complete waste of time.
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0: Right, we're taking you back to 1985. I play a lot of music from 1985. Do like it. It's one of my favourite years. And this is New Shoes, and I Can't Wait.

Wave and Jitterbugged here on Northern Air on the 80s show. Great song from the 80s, from 1981, actually. Now we're talking about what you think is a complete waste of time. 70% of people, put your teeth back in, reckon that people think walking is a waste of time. Now, people do it for, you know, exercising and things like that. So I can't get my head around where you think walking. But I suppose in this day and age where everybody's rushing around, everybody wants to get somewhere really, really quick, do you think walking is a waste of time? Because you think, you know, I could just go in the car, get there quicker, get back and get on to what I was going to be doing. So, don't know. Some of the wrong answers, that gets one of them, was sleeping. Completely a waste of time. Now, I think people are getting the wrong end of the stick for this one, because you need your sleep. Your body needs your sleep. But I suppose you say to yourself, there's never enough hours in the day, is there? There just never is. And you think, if I didn't have to sleep, it's a complete waste of time. I could get all those things done. So I get it, but it isn't the right answer. So what do you reckon the answer is? Well, we'll find out very shortly after some Pointer Sisters and Dare Me here on Northern Air.

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0: Aiko, Natasha here on Northern Air and the 80s show. Great song that, isn't it? Now, how are you getting on with that question? 70% of people think that this is a complete waste of time.
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0: Now, we've talked about all sorts of different things, why people think it's a waste of time. Do you know what one of the other things is, which is kind of like surprising, and I think it's a shame, really. A lot of young people that have been to university think that a university degree was a complete waste of time. Now, I think that's really a shame, really. You know, you go to university to try and learn something that's really interesting. But then again, I have known people who just go to university because they just want to have the fun. They want to sort of like, have that lifestyle for a bit before they grow up. And then they've done a university degree and you go, wow, that was really, really good. And you think, nah, didn't enjoy it. Wasn't for me. I thought it was a waste of time, really. And you're going, really? So they spent all their life doing that, probably got into debt. For what? But there we go. So that wasn't the right answer either. What is the right answer? Well, we're going to find out very shortly after some Japan and this one from Bronski Beat. How about this one? Brilliant. Hit that perfect beat.
1: Ian Ugly.
2: 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Here.

0: 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Or if not, you're welcome to drop in at any time.
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Yeah!

Purple Rain and Prince. Everybody seems to adore Prince. I've got to say, and I've got to be honest with you, I wasn't the hugest, biggest fan of Prince. I think I more appreciated his music after he'd passed away, and yeah, I've then appreciated a little bit more and kind of like got the groove a little bit, but at the time, yeah, didn't really do it for me. But there you go, I was a Bananarama fan, so who am I to say? But there you go. So what do you reckon the answer to our question was? 70% of people think this is a complete waste of time. Now, one of the popular ones, which wasn't the right answer, which gets one of those, do you know what it was? Was cleaning. Yeah, cleaning is a complete waste of time. Well, it isn't, because you clean the house and you think, yeah, this looks really, really good. And then by the middle of the following week, you think, oh, wasn't that a waste of time? Everything's dusty again, or this, that, and the other. So I get it. Do you know what the answer was, just between me and you? 70% of people think that changing the clocks twice a year is a complete waste of time. Ah, now we're talking. So I get it. I do get that. It's done because in the war, it was done for the farmers, so they could actually sow the crops a little bit longer for an extra hour, which made all the difference. So I'm told. I don't know if it's anything else, but there we go. But, you know, with technology it is today, why can't we just leave it the way it is? So we have, you know, a nicer, longer sunshine. But then again, when winter comes, the time changes because the darkness comes in. So it all needs sort of like resetting. I don't know. But there you go. That was today's answer. 70% of people, which is quite a lot, think that changing the clocks twice a year is a complete waste of time. Thanks for your company today, by the way. We're going to finish off the show now with some George Harrison and When We Was Fab from 1987. Thanks very much. You take care.

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0: Hello there and welcome to Call Me Number One, the show where we look at two different years from two different decades and play some of the songs that made that coveted number one spot in the UK singles charts. I'm Richard Smith, and on this show today, our focus will be on the hits of 1960 and 1993. So please do stay with us and enjoy again those number one songs. And did you know that
1: 1960
0: was a year that saw 17, yes, 17 number ones? The first song I'm going to play for you today, though, had two bashes at being at the top spot. 1 week from the 26th of July to the 1st of August, then a week off, and then a fortnight at the top spot between the 9th of August and the 22nd of August. Here's Cliff.

Michael Holliday with the Mike Sam Singers, Starry Eye. Produced by Norrie Paramore, who also produced the first tune on today's show, Cliff Richardson, Please Don't Tease. Yes, I think I've teased you enough. It's Call Me Number One, looking today at 1960 and 1993. Dum, dum, dum. The first big hit, really, for Roy Orbison. Yeah. Got to number one in the UK in October of 1960. What's it called?

trying his very best to sound like Buddy Holly. That'll be Adam Faith. Poor me. 2 weeks at number one for him in March of 1960. Before that, it was the handyman Jimmy Jones and his Good Timing. And that was a number one for 3 weeks in July of 1960. And kicking off that little section, Roy Orbison, The Big O, and Only the Lonely. 2 weeks at number one in October for him. If you've just tuned in, hello there, it's Richard Smith here with Call Me Number One, the show where we look at two different years from two different decades and play a selection of the UK Singles Chart number one hits. Still to come later, we'll be playing the biggest selling single from 1960, no prizes for guessing, an American rock and roll icon. I'm leaving it there. I think you've already guessed, haven't you? I can tell you it wasn't Anthony Newley. But he's got a question for you.

Now, back in the 60s, there was a thing for pinching other people's songs, shall we say. And there's a couple of examples. Anthony Newley covering Frankie Avalon's version of Why. And just there, it was Ricky Valance covering Ray Peterson's version of Tell Laura I Love Her. Now, Decca Records in England were about to release Ray Peterson's version, but they decided, on the grounds that it was too tasteless and vulgar, destroyed about 25,000 copies that had already been pressed. However, EMI, Ricky Valance's company, decided to go ahead and release the song, and it got to number one for 3 weeks in September and October, having been banned by the BBC. Always a good ploy, that. Get yourself a song out there, get it banned by the BBC, guaranteed to make number one. Anyway, shall we move on? I think we ought to. Here's a tune. We've already heard from them once with Cliff Richard, but here they are on their own.

Johnny Kidd and his Pirates. And if you're wondering, Alan Caddy on guitar, Brian Gregg on the bass, Clem Cattini on drums and Joe Moretti on lead guitar were the Pirates. Johnny Kidd doing the singing, of course. And that was at number one for just the 1 week, Shaking All Over in August of 1960. Well, after the break, we'll be looking at 1993 on Call Me Number One. So have a think and see what I'm going to be playing there. So please do stay with us for some more classic sounds. But to conclude our visit to 1960, a tune that spent 8 weeks at the top of the UK charts and an additional week at number one in 2005 as a re-release. It's his biggest international selling single ever, with over 25 million copies worldwide. It is The King.

0: You're listening to Call Me Number One. It's the show where we look at two different years from two different decades and play some of the songs that made the famous number one spot in the UK singles charts. 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
1: Thanks very much indeed, Ruth. Yes, it is Call Me Number One, the show that looks at the number one sounds from two different years in two different decades. In the first half of the show, we were looking at 1960. So during this half of the programme,
2: 1993
1: will be the focus of our attention. So let's get underway with this one, shall we? Just getting started, it says here. Originally from 1979, written and performed by Dan Hartman. Take That had the idea, shall we get a female singer in to help us out with this? And that's what they did. They hired Lulu, took this to number one in October. Relight My Fire, won't you?

Swedish group Ace of Base and their reggae pop tune. It says here in the Book of Knowledge, All That She Wants. And that got to number one in the UK charts on the 16th of May for 3 weeks in 1993. Kicking us off in this half of the show in fine style, Take That featuring Lulu and a reworking of Dan Hartman's Relight My Fire. As I say, 2 weeks at the top of the charts for them in October. Now, the next tune was originally released by Bananarama in 1983. It was reworked in 1984 by the Bluebells, and almost a decade later, after the Bluebells had disbanded, the song was re-released as a single in 1993 after being featured in a TV advert for the Volkswagen Golf car. It became a number one hit for 4 weeks, leading to the band reforming temporarily to perform on the BBC's Top of the Pops. Nice work if you can get it, lads. Well done.

As I said, 4 weeks at number one for the Bluebells from the 28th of March to the 24th of April 1993, and their reworking of Young at Heart. Very nice it was too. If you've just tuned in our way, hello there, it's Richard Smith here with Call Me Number One, the show where we look at two different years from two different decades and play a selection of the UK number one hits from the singles charts. Now, what could be simpler than that? You don't have to answer that, by the way. Still to come later, we'll be playing the biggest selling single from 1993, and all I'm going to say, larger than life character that had a penchant for a rock opera tune. 7 weeks at number one. Have a think and we'll play it later. Anyway, moving right along, here's a tune that has ran about 20 different songwriters. I don't know how that works. That's proper collaboration, is that? DJ Jazzy Jeff, who's Jeff Towns, and The Fresh Prince, who's a rapper and actor Will Smith, had this in the charts at number one during 1993, and it spent 2 weeks there from the 19th of September to the 2nd of October. Time to boom, shake the room, everybody.

German group Culture Beat, featuring Tanya Evans on the lead vocals and Jay Supreme as the rapper. Mr. Vain, it was a worldwide hit, reaching number one in Australia and Austria, Denmark, Germany, Ireland, Italy, the Netherlands, Norway, Switzerland, and the UK, and Zimbabwe. Let's not forget Zimbabwe there. And it was a number one for 4 weeks, from the 22nd of August to the 18th of September. Culture Beat and Mr. Vain. And the other interesting fact about that particular tune, it sold over 440,000 copies in the UK, and it was the first number one single not to be available as a 7-inch vinyl single since the 1950s. Yeah, heralding the demise of the 7-inch single. There we are, you see, it's got a lot to answer for us, Culture Beat, Mr. Vain. Before that, Jazzy Jeff of the Fresh Prince, they've probably got a lot to answer for as well. And Boom Shake the Room, 2 weeks at number one for them in September and October of 1993. Well, look, time's beaten us once again. Thank you so much for joining me on the show today. I do hope that you've enjoyed our journey back to 1960 and 1993. Shall we do it all again soon? I think that's a great idea. Thank you. Yeah, let's go on, let's do it. Anyway, we're down to our final piece on Call Me Number One, a song written by Jim Steinman, recorded by Meatloaf with Lorraine Crosby, released in August of 1993, the first single from the album Bat Out of Hell 2, Back Into Hell. 7 weeks at the top of the UK charts from the 17th of October. I'd do anything for love, but I won't do that. Here's Meatloaf. See you later. Ta-ra.

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Hello and welcome to Soundtrack Sunday with me, Ruth Stapleton. I'll be here with you for the next hour playing some absolute greats in movies and musicals. And you can't think about musicals without thinking about Grease. Opening our show this week is We Go Together from Grease, and I've got plenty more where that came from in the form of Disney favourites, a big screen double whammy, and my featured musical of the week. So let's not monkey around, let's dive right in with a Disney favourite now.

0: you're part of the deal, cuz. 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
0: Now don't try to kid me, man cub. 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

0: that.
1: From the Jungle Book, that was I Wanna Be Like You. The 1967 Walt Disney animation was inspired by the Rudyard Kipling story of the same name and was the 19th animation in the Disney Classic series and was the final one to be produced by Walt himself. The early versions of the Jungle Book soundtrack and screenplay followed Kipling's work closely with more dramatic and dark tones, which wasn't exactly Disney's desire for the family film. Once it was reworked, it became the fourth highest grossing movie of 1967, and I'll have another classic Disney coming up a little later on. Now, backing up a little to 1966, when a musical premiered on Broadway and was nominated for 9 Tony Awards, directed and choreographed by Bob Fosse and starring his wife Gwen Verdon, from the original Broadway recording of Sweet Charity, this is If My Friends Could See Me Now.
2: If they could

my friends could see me now from Sweet Charity. Time for some movie magic now. Not a double whammy yet, but a movie whose theme tune earned double gold status in the UK and US and platinum in France and Canada. Do I even need to tell you the title? I think you already know.

Right, back to the stage now with a very popular show tune. However, not many people know the musical that it appears in. The 1974 Gene Wilder comedy film of Young Frankenstein, written by Mel Brooks, is a parody of the classic horror genre. And in 2006, after Mel Brooks's earlier success with The Producers, chose another of his brilliant films to create another brilliant musical. Musical heavyweights such as Brian D'Arcy James, Kristen Chenoweth and Sutton Foster starred in the opening cast, and this particular song has fast become one of my favourites. It has such a classic musical theatre film to it, and the harmonies are just to die for. You might just recognise this one, but not as you know it.

0: Putting on the Ritz from Young Frankenstein. A little bit of a spooky theme there, wasn't it? Ghostbusters and then Young Frankenstein. Let's lighten the mood and complete my Disney favourite selections for this week.
1: Once there was a princess.
2: Was the princess you?
1: And she fell in love.
3: Was it hard to do?
4: It was very easy.
1: Anyone could see that the prince was charming. The only one for me.
2: Was he strong and handsome?
3: Was he big and tall?
1: There's nobody like him. Anywhere at all.
5: Did he say he loved you?
6: Did he steal a kiss?

The original Disney princess there from Snow White and the Seven Dwarfs, that was Someday My Prince Will Come. And even though that song was released in 1937, to this day it is still considered excellent. In the American Film Institute's 100 Years of 100 Songs, it was ranked the 19th greatest song of all time. Right, one more movie track now before we get on with this week's feature musical. What should I choose? I'm spoilt for choice. How about some classic James Bond? No.

From The Spy Who Loved Me, that was Carly Simon with Nobody Does It Better. Now, every week here on Soundtrack Sunday, I try to be educational, to say the least, and as always, it's come to the time of my featured musical of the week. And instead of just telling you a bit about it, I'm going to play some of my personal highlights from the show. And this week, we'll be taking a closer look at Oklahoma. Oklahoma is the first musical written by the team of Rodgers and Hammerstein. The musical is based on Lynn Riggs' 1931 play Green Grow the Lilacs, set in Oklahoma Territory outside the town of Claremore in 1906. It tells the story of cowboy Curly McLean and his romance with farm girl Laurie Williams. The original Broadway production opened on March 31st in 1943, and it was a box office smash and ran for an unprecedented 2,212 performances, later enjoying award-winning revivals, national tours, foreign productions, and an Academy Award-winning 1955 film adaptation. It has long been a popular choice for school and community productions, and Rodgers and Hammerstein won a special Pulitzer Prize for Oklahoma in 1944. So, here is one of its most recognizable numbers. Oh, what a beautiful morning.

0: Before Oklahoma becomes a new state, Laurie Williams notices that Curly, a handsome though shy ranch hand, has been acting strangely around her. Through some course of events, she and Curly soon realise the feelings they have for each other. Judd, a hired hand at Laurie's home, also has feelings for her. Together, she and Curly have to do something to save their relationship and keep Judd from doing something terrible. Woven into this plot is the life of Adoo Annie, one of Laurie's friends. Her boyfriend has just gotten back from an exciting trip to Kansas City, but while he was away, she has fallen for a peddler who is a ladies' man and doesn't really want to marry her. Does she give Will, her boyfriend, all or nothing, or does she run away with the peddler? This is I Can't Say No.
1: It ain't so much a question.

I ought to say nix. When a person tries to kiss a girl, I know she ought to give his face a smack. But as soon as someone kisses me, I somehow sort of

man starts to talk pretty, what you gonna do? Supposing that he says that your lips are like cherries or roses or berries, what you gonna do? Supposing that he says that you're sweeter than cream and he's gotta have cream or die, what you gonna do when he talks that way? Spit in his eye?

According to playwright and theatre writer Thomas Hishak, not only is Oklahoma the most important of the Rodgers and Hammerstein musicals, it is also the single most influential work in the American musical theatre. It is the first fully integrated musical play, and its blending of song, character, plot and even dance would serve as the model for Broadway shows for decades. I didn't say that. No, I couldn't have put it better myself. In the years since its opening, it has been nominated and won award after award in 1947, 1980, 1993, 1998, 1999, and 2002. And I don't think I could feature Oklahoma without playing you this one.

there we have it, my musical of the week, Oklahoma. Make sure you tune in next week where I'll have another one lined up for you. And I'm not going to tell you what it is as I don't want to spoil the surprise, but I can promise you it's a good one. I think I'll move straight onto a big screen double whammy now, give myself a break. 150 soundtrack Sunday points to anyone who can guess which film these two classics are from. I'll give you a clue. It's a 90s romantic comedy. Start guessing.

0: Elton John with Crocodile Rock, and the biggest clue of them all, I think, Wet, Wet, Wet with Love Is All Around. If you haven't guessed by now, that was, of course, Four Weddings and a Funeral. Written by Richard Curtis, starring Hugh Grant and Andy McDowell as the couple who meet at, you guessed it, Four Weddings and a Funeral. Wet, Wet, Wet, Love Is All Around stayed in the UK charts at number one for a total of 15 weeks following the film's release. And in 2003, the song was adapted into Christmas Is All Around for another of Richard Curtis's films, Love Actually. But that's for Christmas. I'll leave that for another time. Let's go back onto the stage now and a fabulous number from a 2007 musical movie.
1: Once I was a selfish fool who never understood, never looked inside myself, though on the outside I looked

Zac Efron, Nikki Blonsky, Amanda Bynes and Elijah Kelly there with Without Love from the 2007 movie adaptation of Hairspray, which I'm pretty sure I've already done as a featured musical of the week. If I haven't, I will promise to make sure it will be soon. I just love that show so much. Right, moving on from Without Love to Crazy in Love.

0: from the movie soundtrack to Baz Luhrmann's The Great Gatsby. As well as featuring original songs from the film, the album, produced by Jay-Z, Anton Mondstedt and Baz Luhrmann himself, featured many amazing covers, including Amy Winehouse's Back to Black, covered by Beyoncé and Andre 3000, U2's Love is Blindness by Jack White, Roxy Music's Love is the Drug by Brian Ferry, and of course, Beyoncé's Crazy in Love by none other than Emily Sandé. Although it was Lana Del Rey's Young and Beautiful which took the lead as the film's main theme song, I just had to play Emily Sandé's version of Crazy in Love purely for the fact that she took a song like that and made it fit so well for the movie, which is a tough job as Baz Luhrmann is known for wanting the music in his movies to take a very strong part, like in Moulin Rouge and his take on Romeo and Juliet. Anyway, I think I've rambled on for long enough. Time for another song.
1: This is the moment. This is the day. When I

Jekyll and Hyde, that was This Is The Moment. And that's just about all the time we have left for this week. Thank you so much for tuning in. Feel free to join me at the same time next week for more movie and musical gems, another musical of the week, a big screen double whammy, and more Disney favourites. Playing me out is Starships, Nothing's Gonna Stop Us Now from Mannequin. You've been listening to Soundtrack Sunday with me, Ruth Stapleton. So long and farewell.

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Hi there, this is me, Colin Daffin, and welcome to another edition of Soul Deep here on Northern Air. And we're playing you all the best in soul, disco and R&B. Coming up this hour, we've got, amongst others, Whitney Houston, Craig David and Alexander O'Neill. And this week's featured artist is none other than Jackie Wilson, a real soul pioneer. But kicking us off in fine style from 1975, a disco classic, it's Van McCoy and the Soul City Symphony with The Hustle.

0: From Washington DC, that was Val McCoy and The Hustle, US Hot 100, Billboard number one back in 1975, and also a UK number three. Kind of a very pioneering disco track, that, I guess. Van, best known as a songwriter and producer, I think he produced or was involved in around 700 songs in his lifetime. You'll listen to me, Colin Daffin, here on Soul Deep, and we're moving from one Van to another now, quite smoothly, to Van the Man, Van Morrison. And, well, he's had a long and illustrious career as Van, and he's moved through quite a few different genres, but soul is definitely one of them, and this is a gorgeous song. It's a title track from his 1978 album. This is Wavelength.
1: This is a song about

Van Morrison there in Soulful Mood and the title track from his 1978 album Wavelength. This is Soul Deep with me, Colin Daffin, here on Manchester and Salford's number one patient station, Northern Air. And now we're going to move forward a few years into the 80s and a song from the much-missed Whitney Houston. This was US number one for her back in 1986. Also was a second UK single, got all the way to number five. It's How Will I Know.

From 1986, Whitney Houston there, and How Will I Know. Now, we're going to hear the first track from our featured artist this week, who is the legendary Mr. Excitement himself, Jackie Wilson. Now, Jackie was born in Detroit back in 1934, had quite a troubled upbringing, including spells in correctional facilities, and sometimes spent as a boxer, and sort of had a slightly checkered early musical career, including spells in groups with his cousin, who was a chap called Levi Stubbs, who, of course, sure you'll all know, later went on to form the Four Tops. But he really kind of made it big, first of all, when he replaced Clyde McFatter, who went on to form the Drifters, as the lead vocalist for a band called Billy Ward and the Dominoes. But after a few years with them, he went solo and signed to the Brunswick label. This was the first of his big hits, US R&B number one and a Hot 100 number seven from 1958. This is Lonely Teardrops.

0: Jackie Wilson there with his first US R&B number one, Lonely Teardrops from 1958. Coming up next, we've got the only top 10 hit for a band whose only top 10 hit came in the year that it expanded. So stick around for that.
1: Northern Air, making your stay in hospital just that little bit better.
2: One of the best ways to stay healthy is to exercise on a regular basis. Walking is a fine form of exercise and can normally fit into everyday routine. Use the stairs rather than the lifts or escalators, or even cycle instead of standing in a bus queue or sitting in a traffic jam. Walking is just one of the ways to healthier living.
3: Colin Daffin.
1: Here on Northern Air.

Crown Heights Affair there from 1984, and You Gave Me Love, a UK top 10 hit. It actually been released 4 years earlier in the United States, and only a minor hit over there, and then it was, as I say, a hit here in 1984, which is also the year that Crown Heights Affair disbanded, believe it or not. And they were originally called Ben Iverson and the New Day Express when they formed back in the 1960s, but they renamed themselves Crown Heights Affair after the Brooklyn neighbourhood of Crown Heights. You listen to me, Colin Duff, on Soul Deep here on Manchester and Salford's number one patient station, Northern Air, and we're moving a bit more contemporary now with a track from Southampton's very own Craig David. This from his multi-million selling debut album Born to Do It. It was the third single to be released, UK number 3 in 2001. It's Walking.

from his album Born to Do It. That's Craig David and Walking Away from 2001. Now it's time for our regular slice of classic Northern Soul. This is an absolute floor filler from the Wigan Casino, I think, in this case. This track is by Billy Butler, who is the younger brother of Jerry Butler, also an R&B singer. Not to be confused, of course, with the Merseyside DJ of Hold Your Plums fame. Though I think Billy Butler did use this name as a bit of an inspiration for his stage name. And it's a great track, though. In fact, it's the right track. Billy Butler, that's the name of the song.

Billy Butler there, and the right track. And as to all the Northern Soul fans out there, I'm simply going to say, you know, keep the faith. You're listening to me, Colin Deffin, here on Soul Deep on Manchester and Salford's number one patient station, Northern Air, and it's time for another track from our featured artist this week, who is Jackie Wilson. And Jackie continued to have a string of US R&B number ones and big hitters throughout the early 1960s, and this one is from 1960. Although it didn't get to number one in either chart, this one, it was US R&B number three and Hot 100 number four. More of a traditional ballad, I think, perhaps you'd say, than a bit of soul, but nevertheless, big hit for him, Jackie Wilson, and Night.

Well, as I say, that was more traditional balladeer stuff than soul, wasn't it? But it wouldn't have sounded out of place in Ken Dodd's repertoire, I don't think. But that, nevertheless, was Jackie Wilson with Night, big hit for him back in 1960. Now, we're moving on to the 70s and the disco era, and a track from a German group hailing from Munich. That was a US Hot 100 number one, but a slightly less big hit over here, only reaching number 28. It's Silver Convention and Fly, Robin, Fly.

0: Germany Silver Convention there, and Fly Robin Fly from 1975.
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3: Regular exercise is an excellent way of looking after your heart, and believe it or not, it doesn't have to be hard work. The most complete all-round form of exercise is swimming. It's particularly good for people with joint problems, as the water supports the body. It's a good idea to try a variety of strokes so that different muscle groups are actually exercised. But swimming is just one of the ways to healthier living.
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0: Now, coming up next, we've got some classic 80s soul balladry courtesy of Alexander O'Neill.

lately resident in Manchester, of course. That's Alexander O'Neill. And you were with me now. Oh, if you were here tonight, I should say. Where did I get that from? Apologies, I had a slip up there. Alexander's had a great, quite illustrious career, including great hits like Saturday Love, of course, and Cherish. And coming up next, we're going to have a bit of classic soul from a couple of songwriters, better known as, well, two-thirds of a well-known songwriting duo. It is Holland and Dozier, Lamont Dozier, and I think it was Eddie Holland. I might be wrong. Eddie O'Brien, of course, one of the brothers. I'll check that out. But this is from when they split from Motown, they formed a couple of labels of their own, Invictus and Hot Wax. Played host to the likes of Frida Payne and Chairman of the Board, amongst others. But this is the two of them together, a track from the early 70s called Why Can't We Be Lovers?

Holland and Dozier there with Why Can't We Be Lovers from the early 70s. Great track, that. And on the, I think it was released on the Invictus label. Now, back to our featured artist this week, who is Jackie Wilson. Now, by 1964-65, Jackie's initial run of hits had kind of petered out, but in 66 he came back in a big way with this track. It was his final US R&B number one, and also his final 100 top 10 hit in 1966. A worldwide hit, big hit over here as well, and yet another Northern Soul floor filler. It's Jackie Wilson, of course, and Your Love Keeps Lifting Me Higher and Higher.

Jackie Wilson there, and his big comeback single from 1966, Your Love Keeps Lifting Me Higher and Higher. And coming up now, we've got the feature that I like to call A Year in Soul. The basic premise is I'm going to play you one of the specific year in from whenever you like, the year of the charts, let's say, and I'll give you a few clues to the year. I'm going to play a couple of tracks from that year, a couple of soul tracks that were big hits, and it's up to you to try and name the year. There you go. And in this year, people born in this year, let's start off with that, include Peter Crouch, Sheridan Smith and Zara Phillips. It was the year that people were captivated by Brideshead Revisited on television, and the year that the ZX81 was launched. Also the year that the SDP, the Gang of Four, broke away from the Labour Party. And it was also the year that Freeze had their debut UK top 10 hit, got all the way to number 8. Title track of their debut album, and featuring Ingrid Mansfield-Orman on vocals, this is Southern Freeze.

Freeze with Ingrid Mansfield at Ullman and the Southern Freeze from our mystery year. So we'd like a few more clues then. This was the year that Alden Eaty won the Grand National with Bob Champion as the jockey, and Spurs triumphed over Man City in the FA Cup final. That was actually a replay after an initial one-all draw. Over on TV, shows that debuted this year included Bergerac, Game for a Laugh, which pasted pretty much the Generation Game of the ratings and led Larry Grayson to give it up, Bullseye and Danger Mouse, amongst others. And Only Fools and Horses made its debut this year as well. And it was also the year that Ronald Reagan was inaugurated as President of the US. That's a big clue. And there's also a royal wedding as well, another massive clue. And it was also the year that Imagination saw their debut hit. This got all the way to number four. It's Body Talk.

Imagination there, featuring Lee John, of course, and Body Talk from our mystery year, which was, did you get it, 1981. And that's just about wraps things up for this edition of Soul Deep. Hope you enjoyed the eclectic mix of music we've had for you across the hour, and I'm going to leave you with a final track from our featured artist, Jackie Wilson. Now, after his sad passing in 1984, he got a bit of a revival, really, musically, and was paid tribute to by the Commodores on their 1984 song Night Shift. And then the crowning glory was really this posthumous UK number one hit across Christmas 1986. This was Reaper Tea. See you soon.

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0: This is Northern Air Hospital Radio for North Manchester, and this is 1981. And this is Phil and Sian. Hello.
1: Hi, Phil. How are you today?
0: I'm very, very well. How are you doing?
1: I'm excited to listen to 1981.
0: Yeah. We have got an hour of 1981. And I'll tell you what, you've picked the tunes. So it's not quite what you expect. They're all big hits.
1: They are all big hits.
0: But you don't hear them every day.
1: Yeah, we didn't go for the obvious ones.
0: No, we haven't, have we?
1: No.
0: And we're going to do news of 1981 as well. And yeah. You've got all the details of that, haven't you?
1: I've got a few little facts, yes. Just to jog your memory.
0: Do you want to start off with a little one?
1: Well, Peter Sutcliffe was charged with being the Yorkshire Ripper this year.
0: Oh, that was a big story.
1: Yeah,
0: that wasn't a little one. That was a big story.
1: Okay, big one. Want another one?
0: Yeah, go on.
1: Dynasty started in the USA. I've just said to you, is it Dynasty?
0: Dynasty. If you're American, it's Dynasty. If you're English like what we are...
1: It's Dynasty.
0: It certainly is. And this is Northern Air.

0: That's madness. And that is the return of the Lost Palmer 7. Oh, I thought he was going to say something, and he didn't. I'm sure he goes good night at the end of that.
1: Oh, well, he didn't on that version,
0: no,
1: did he, Bill?
0: No, he didn't, and I forgot to put your
1: Maybe
0: mic
1: up. Maybe it's a gremlin in the machine.
0: This is 1981 on Northern Air Hospital Radio. What we're doing, we're looking back at the year of 1981 with some of the news headlines and some of the great hits of the year. Sean's looking after the memorabilia.
1: Yeah, we're just hoping to jog a few happy memories for people that might be a bit fed up.
0: I tell you what the worst bit about it, or the best, or the worst, whatever you think. I mean, the music's great, but then you realise it's a long time ago.
1: Yes, it's before I was born, Phil.
0: Yeah.
1: Yeah. So and I'm always struggling will a little be. Bit. Yeah, yeah, it will, yeah.
0: I was born. Well yeah. born.
1: You were well born.
0: Oh, thank you,
1: you,
0: Sean. Yes.
1: Well born.
0: Yeah.
1: Did you know the first DeLorean was produced in Northern Ireland in this year?
0: And not only didn't I know that it was produced in this year, but I didn't know it was made in Northern Ireland.
1: It's the famous one from the film as well.
0: Yeah, so from Back to the Future. I thought it was American, actually.
1: Well, I guess there must have been different models of them because
0: DeLorean.
1: Quite specifically says DMC-12.
0: Well, there you go. That'd be the one.
1: And then I could make a joke about 88 mile an hour or flux capacitor, but there's not really much point because everybody's seen the film.
0: I think you've just made it as well.
1: Yeah, yeah.
0: The best
1: yeah.
0: thing to do, Sian, do nothing.

0: Come on, Sean, join in.
1: Some very good finger clicking going on there, Phil.
0: You got to do that. Come on, join.
1: What a great song.
0: Can you not click your fingers?
1: Yeah.
0: Oh, you can go. You're not doing it in time. Never mind. Sorry. Now, that's Under Pressure, David Bowie and Queen. Before that, it was Do Nothing by The Specials. Great tune. I've been singing that one all day now.
1: So The Specials, was that quite a lower hit of the year or was it quite popular?
0: It wasn't. Do you want me to look in the Oracle?
1: Oh, yes. The Oracle.
0: While I'm having a look in the Oracle,
1: what our listeners probably don't realise is that we have got loads of books dotted about the studio.
0: We've got them, don't we?
1: All different facts about music, and that we do pretend that we know this ourselves, but quite often we've got it from the Oracle.
0: Nothing.
1: I'll give you a fact while you're looking that up.
0: Okay.
1: February, Buckingham Palace announced the engagement of Prince Charles and Diana Spencer, 1981. First London Marathon held, and Bucks Fizz won the Eurovision. We're making your mind up.
0: They did. Do Nothing was a number four hit in 1981.
1: It's quite a big hit, then.
0: Oh, it was a huge hit.
1: Just because I've never heard it.
0: A big jolly hit as well. You'll be singing that one all day, I'm telling you.
1: Yeah.
0: You are. 1981, lots of good tunes that year. One of them, X10CC, Godly and Cream, got together. They had their first hit. This was Under Your Thumb.

0: This is 1981 Northern Air Hospital Radio with Sian and Phil doing 1981 at the moment. That's labelled with Love from Squeeze. Before that, it was Godley and Cream and the number three of theirs called Under Your Thumb. Sian's got Under loads of little factoids. Yeah, loads of factoids.
1: I've got some nice ones and some not so nice ones. So Brixton Riots.
0: Yeah.
1: They were 1981.
0: All the riots. There were a few riots that year, weren't
1: there? There was. And then in July that year, Toxteth and Moss Side kicked off.
0: Yeah.
1: It's
0: never got better, really, has it?
1: Well, there's a lot of money got into them areas since then. It's also the year John McEnroe shouted, "You cannot be serious," at the umpire.
0: He didn't shout, "You cannot be serious." He went, "You cannot be serious!"
1: That's better, Phil. Thanks for the historical accuracy.
0: It wasn't
1: there.
0: Even as good as... It was much better than that.
1: Was it?
0: Yeah, he was.
1: Raiders of the Lost Ark opened in cinemas and Cats opened in the West End.
0: Great stuff. And in the charts, this was a number one for Adam and the Ants.

0: This is 1981. This is Northern Air Hospital Radio with Sian and Phil. Hope you're enjoying the music.
1: I'm loving it.
0: You haven't heard some of these, have you?
1: No, totally different to what I was expecting. I was expecting the big songs of the year, but we've gone a bit different, haven't we?
0: We have. Well, we did have one of the big songs, which was Stand and Deliver by Adam and the Ants, and then the one you just heard there was Alvin Stardust, and that was Pretend.
1: Right.
0: It was good. I love that little guitar.
1: It sounds quite old-fashioned, doesn't it?
0: I think it was an old song that he redid. It was good.
1: Cover.
0: 1981, what happened?
1: Do you know what? It's quite a big deal for 1981, so I'll give it its own little piece.
0: It needs a big fanfare, doesn't
1: it? So we've already mentioned that they got engaged earlier in the year, but yeah. Charles and Diana got married in 1981, didn't they?
0: They did. I can actually tell you when.
1: It was a Wednesday, yeah. And it was the 29th of July, and everybody got a day off work.
0: And we all sat around our tellies, and when she got out of that carriage with that dress, everyone went, oh.
1: Because it
0: was sort of like all creased. And I mean, I know it's a big iconic dress nowadays, isn't it?
1: But was that not really trendy at the time?
0: Yeah, but I suppose
1: it was quite a puffy dress, wasn't it? Different layers on
0: it. I'm a bloke and I just thought, that needs ironing.
1: Is that what you thought?
0: Yeah, that just wasn't right.
1: It's kind of been remembered as a fairy tale wedding, though, hasn't it?
0: Well, it was, I suppose. A lot of people there, weren't there?
1: Allegedly, there was 750 million people watched it on TV.
0: Wow.
1: Actual guests in St. Paul's was 3,500, including First Lady Nancy Reagan, amongst other dignitaries and royal families from across the world.
0: And Diana got his name wrong, didn't she?
1: Did she?
0: Because it's Charles Arthur Philip George, I think. I think she called him Philip Charles Arthur George or something. She got it wrong.
1: Oh,
0: and she married the wrong bloke, which is obviously...
1: Well, it kind of went a bit wrong anyway, didn't it?
0: It sort of did, didn't it?
1: In later years.
0: 1981.

0: My Situation, Lynx, before that, Teardrop Explodes and Rewards. This is 1981 with Phil and Sean. This is Northern Air Hospital Radio.
1: It sure is. 1981, Phil.
0: Yeah.
1: The year that MTV launched.
0: Hard to believe it's so long ago.
1: Do you remember that, though?
0: The day? Well, no, because it wasn't... I think it was only available in certain areas.
1: August the 1st, 1981, to be specific.
0: Yeah.
1: Apparently only available in New Jersey to begin with.
0: Well, funnily enough, I don't live there.
1: So won't remember that.
0: No, but I mean, it was a big thing, and I think the first song they played was Buggles' Video Kill the Radio Star.
1: It sure was.
0: And it sort of did.
1: Well, yeah.
0: So it was
1: Do you know what the second song was, though?
0: I do, because you told me it was...
1: I thought you were going to cheat then, pretend you really knew it.
0: Yeah, it was Pat Benatar, wasn't it?
1: You Better Run.
0: Yeah, I don't remember the song even.
1: Do you not?
0: So that was 1981, and it doesn't feel as long ago that the videos were such a big thing, but they were.
1: Well, apparently, they were using VCRs. MTV were using VCR tapes to put in the players...
0: Is that what they were doing?
1: Yeah.
0: So basically just every now and again,
1: the screen would go black while they change the tape.
0: Brilliant.
1: Honestly.
0: I didn't know that. That's great stuff. Shows how much it's it's come forward. Or maybe it hasn't, because Geordie Shore's on there now, isn't it?
1: Well, yeah.
0: So maybe it hasn't come forward.
1: Maybe we've not progressed that much.
0: Probably not. That's good. MTV, it was good for the kids in America, wasn't it?
1: Yeah,
0: it
1: sure was.
0: This is Kim Wilde. Oh, we're slick
1: nice
0: on this
1: link.
0: Show. 1981 on Northern Air Hospital Radio. Looking out.

0: Temple Judah on Northern Air. That's Swords of a Thousand Men. Before that, it was Kim Wilde and the Kids in America. This is 1981 with Sean and Phil. And this is the sad bit. This is the deaths of 1981, isn't it?
1: Yeah, do you want a few deaths?
0: Yeah, go on, who have we got?
1: We lost Natalie Wood, the actress from West Side Story. Hoagie Carmichael, songwriter, yeah. Stardust, amongst others.
0: Yeah, big American songwriter. Big American. Well, I didn't know him personally, but...
1: Oh,
0: yeah.
1: Okay. Bob Marley.
0: Oh,
1: that we lost Bob Marley. I didn't realise that, Bob Marley. He actually got diagnosed with cancer in 1977 and refused to have his toe amputated.
0: Yeah, so it was only 35, I think.
1: 36 when he died. Yeah, so he lived a few years longer. He did a massive tour, went jogging in Central Park in America and collapsed. And then eventually went in hospital with his cancer and died in Miami, 1981.
0: Wow. So, yeah, those are the big deaths of 1981.
1: They are.

0: from 1981, that's Blondie and Rapture. Before that, Just Can't Get Enough from Depeche Mode. This is Northern Air, Hospital Radio for North Manchester, going out to North Manchester General and Salford Royal. You're very, very welcome, and we hope you're cheering you up today and giving you lots of memories.
1: Would you like some sporting memories?
0: Yeah, go on. I've got a few sporting memories myself.
1: I think you might remember this.
0: I do.
1: Tottenham Hotspur versus Man City in the FA Cup final.
0: I remember watching this.
1: 3-2, Man City lost.
0: They did. I remember watching it at home, and being a United fan, it was a replay, and Ricky Villa, who was, I think, an Argentinian player, he just waltzed around the City defence and scored the third one, and yeah, I bet you heard my cheer all the way down to Cheetah Mill.
1: I bet you were pleased with that, weren't you?
0: Slightly, yeah, but it was a great match and a great memory that people will remember that final.
1: Oh, because it's so famous. Golf, US Open was won by David Graham, British Open won by Bill Rogers, Ryder Cup, America beat Europe, unfortunately. Grand National, Aldaniti. Do you remember that one?
0: It was a famous horse, Aldaniti, yeah.
1: Was it?
0: Yeah.
1: Well, they won this year.
0: He did.
1: Formula One, Nelson Piquet. Rugby, Five Nations won by France. And World Snooker Champion was Steve Davis.
2: This is 1981.

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1: Here's Alex, turning at a junction. 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
1: I was born and raised down in Alabama on a farm way back up in the woods. I was so ragged that folks used to call me Patches. Papa used to tease me about it, cause deep down inside he was hurt cause he'd done all he could. My papa was a great old man. I can see him with a shovel in his hand. See, education he never had.

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1: Here's Alex, turning at a junction. 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

Hello, welcome along. You're listening to Northern Air Hospital Radio, broadcasting to the patients at North Manchester General and to Salford Droit as well. I'm Joe Sambrook. I'm with you for the next hour, playing you some great tracks and some wonderful songs from the 50s. And we thought we'd start off there with a real classic there. That was Al Martino, Here in My Heart. So you sit back, you relax and listen to some more great tunes. And I thought we'd play this one next because I rather like this one. Hopefully you will too. Cherry Pink and Apple Blossom White from the great Eddie Calvert.

Well, there you had the man with the golden trumpet, Mr. Eddie Calvert. Yes, you're listening to Northern Air Hospital Radio. All we need you to do is sit back, relax and enjoy going back to a time gone by to the 50s. Coming up next is an absolute fabulous one. This is Paul Anka and Diana.

Great track there from the one and only Johnny Ray. That was Yes Tonight, Josephine. Thought the next track we might play for you would be this one. This is George Clooney's auntie, Rosemary Clooney. And this one is Mambo Italiano.

0: Oh, there we had the late, the great Andy Williams there, and Butterfly. You don't hear that one played a lot these days, but I kind of spotted it and I thought, well, yeah, I think we need to give it a little bit of play, and hopefully you enjoyed it. 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I'm Joe Sambrook, and I am playing all the music in this hour from the 50s.
1: Joe Sambrook, here on Northern Air.

Fabulous track there from Tony Bennett, Stranger in Paradise. Now don't forget, you can listen to this radio station, Northern Air Hospital Radio, 7 days a week, 24 hours a day. We're a friend at your bedside. We've got some great programmes, some great music to keep you entertained while you're stay in hospital. And hopefully it won't be too long.

0: What a great song that was, Joe Stafford. You belong to me. You're listening to Northern Air Hospital Radio. I'm Joe Sandbrook, and all the music we're playing in this hour is from the 50s. What about a little bit of Tennessee Ernie Ford?
1: Some people say a man is made out of mud. A poor man's made out of muscle and blood. Muscle and blood and skin and bones. A mind that's weak and a back that's strong.

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I was raised in the canebrake by an old mama lion. Can't know a high-toned woman make me walk the line. You load 16 tons, what do you get?

0: to the company store.
1: Well, that's some voice for you, isn't it? Tennessee, Ernie Ford, and 16 Tons. Kind of changing the tempo a little bit now. We're going to have something from Dean Martin. You can't go wrong with Dean Martin. And Memories are made of this.

Well, that was sung by the late, great Jimmy Young. He went on to have quite a career, really. I mean, he was a singer for quite some time. Then he went into presenting programmes on the BBC. And that one, Unchained Melody, everyone's had a go at that one. This is Northern Air Hospital Radio, broadcasting to the patients at North Manchester General and to Salford Royal as well. I'm Joe Sambrook. I'm playing all the music in this hour from the 50s.

Guy Mitchell there, and She Wears Red Feathers. That was quite a popular song during the 50s, and he was a very popular artist also as well. So you're listening to Northern Air Hospital Radio, and let's play some more great tracks from the 50s with Frank Sinatra and Three Coins in a Fountain.

Please Answer Me there, playing on Northern Air Hospital Radio. Well, we're kind of getting towards the end of the hour now. We might be able to sneak a few more tunes in before we go. But that was a great one. And let's play something like this. This is Ronnie Hilton and No Other Love.

Ronnie Hilton. What a fantastic orchestra playing behind him. Absolutely fantastic. I thought we'd kind of play this one because he's a big favourite of mine, Tommy Steele. And let Tommy Steele sing you some blues.

Tommy Steele there, singing the blues. Now, he started his career at the Two Eyes Coffee Bar in London. So a lot of people musically started their show business career in that very same cafe. Do you like Perry Como?

Perry Como there, playing on Northern Air Hospital Radio. I'm Joe Sambrook. I've been with you for almost an hour. It's getting to the end of the programme now. We might be able to sneak another couple in. So I thought we might slide this one. This is Lonnie Donegan.

Well, there's Lonnie Donegan putting on the style. Well, it's time for me to go now, and I'm going to leave you with this one. Frankie Vaughan and A Garden of Eden. Thank you very much for your company, and here's till the next time. So you keep well, and get home to your loved ones very soon.

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4: Right.
5: Ah, Mr. Pilkington, and how are we today?
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5: Okay, then. 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
4: happy
5: a feel.
4: With this.
5: Just don't worry about it.
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5: Yeah.
4: It's not that bad.
5: No.
6: 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You probably saved his life there.
4: Does he have to be here?
5: He's just a mate. Don't worry about him. He's just watching me at work.
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Well, good morning, good afternoon, or good evening, wherever in the world you are finding us today. A very happy Sunday to you. This is the 10th of May, 2026. I am Richard J. Hanna, your lonely sentinel in a world that has gone completely mad. Let's break it down.

This is Richard J. Hanna, and you have just landed on the Sunday Radio Magazine right here on your favourite station. And guess what? We're not just anywhere today. We're broadcasting from our brand new studio in beautiful, leafy Norfolk in the UK. Still finding the right coffee mug, still looking for the right mic, but the sound is better than ever. Now, I know Sundays are for relaxing, but we've packed a big show for you today. You might need a cuppa and a lie down afterwards and a good old wet down with a chamois leather. Well, whether you're tuning in from Scotland, Wales, Ireland, England, sunny Spain, or even down under in Australia, thank you for being with us. You're part of the family here. Oh, yes. So what's coming up in the next 3 hours? Well, just a little bit of everything. We've got news, family-related comedy, and the juiciest gossip about the Donald and the Nigel. Yes, those two. We've got glorious gospel music from the brilliant Michael Bennett and friends, plus a truly eclectic mix of classic pop and rock that'll take you from the 60s to the 90s and everywhere in between. And for the smarties out there, we will finally reveal the answer to Name That Tune from 4 weeks ago. Huge congratulations to Les, Chris, and all of you who got it right. So don't worry if you didn't, we've got a brand new one coming up for you to chew over this week. Plus, it's time to challenge yourself with your very own mastermind, and we're firing up the time machine. Destination 1965, so dust off your souvenirs from that year. You're going to need them. All that and so much more coming up right after, well, a couple of tunes from this, the Sunday Radio Magazine.

0: politics is so boring and so passé, but the Donald will not be denied. Nigel Farage, man of the people, has trousered a whopping £5 million as a gift from crypto bro Christopher Harborne, and in the footy, Arsenal, Aston Villa and Crystal Palace make it to the European Cup finals.
1: This is the News Hub for Richard J. Hanna's Sunday Radio Magazine. We begin today with a man who has discovered that the best security system isn't a panic button. It's a billionaire with a checkbook. Man of the people, Nigel Farage, MP, Reform UK leader, and apparently now a one-man crowdfunding dream, has admitted he received a £5 million gift from a billionaire donor. Before you ask, no, he didn't declare it. And yes, he says that's totally fine. The money came from Christopher Harborne, a Reform UK donor with very deep pockets and, it seems, very few expectations. In a Telegraph interview, Harborne said he wasn't expecting anything in return apart from ensuring Farage's safety, which is lovely. Although most of us get a pepper spray keyring for Christmas, not 5 million quid. Farage received the cash in early 2024, before he was even an MP. He says it's for personal security, because, in his words, he's the most attacked, physically, politician of modern times. The Home Office allegedly kept saying no to protection, so a billionaire stepped in. Problem solved. For life, apparently. It will ensure I can be safe for the rest of my life, Farage told reporters, possibly while standing next to a man named Christopher who definitely doesn't want anything in return. Now, here's where it gets legally fun. Labour, the Conservatives, and basically anyone who's ever read the House of Commons Code of Conduct have all raised an eyebrow. Or two. Labour chairwoman Anna Turley says Farage appears to have broken the rules again. The Conservatives have referred him to the Parliamentary Standards Commissioner, which is Westminster for "We've sent a very stern letter to a very serious person." But Farage? Unfazed. He says the rules are very clear, and that a purely private, non-political, unconditional, personal gift doesn't need to be declared. He added, and we quote, "Believe you me, we've looked at this from every legal angle." Now, the House of Commons rules do say that purely personal gifts from family

For an election. For security. No doubt at all, then. The Electoral Commission is now considering the information, which is regulator speak for please stop emailing us. Meanwhile, Essex Police, who cover Farage's Clacton constituency, say they offer all MPs security advice, risk assessments, and a dedicated advisor. But Farage travels with his own private team, probably in a bulletproof car funded by a man who definitely doesn't want anything. And Christopher Harborne? He signed a legal document saying the gift was unconditional and irrevocable, which is exactly what you'd sign if you wanted something very specific but didn't want to admit it. In short, Nigel Farage feels unsafe. A billionaire felt generous. The rulebook feels a bit embarrassed. And the rest of us feel like we've accidentally wandered into a spy novel written by a satire bot. Back to Richard in the studio. I'll be under my desk for security reasons.

This is the News Hub for Richard J. Hanna's Sunday radio magazine. This is the bit where we pretend to understand what's happening. Today marks day 72 of, well, something. Let's call it the thing that definitely isn't a Tom Cruise movie, no matter how hard it tries. The Donald, yes, that Donald, is still at it. His so-called war on Iran has now been rebranded. First, it was Operation Fury. Sounded angry, very on brand. Then, someone clearly had a quiet word with a focus group because now it's Project Liberty, which is what you'd call a yoga retreat for former dictators or a new baked bean flavor. But here's the twist. Even his own side are going quiet. The voices of support? Fading faster than a reality TV career. It seems the Donald has tied himself up in so many knots, he could sell tickets as a human pretzel. The threats keep coming. Oil prices are more volatile than a teenager's first relationship, and nobody really knows what happens next. Including, we suspect, him. Meanwhile, Israel is still attacking Lebanon. And here's the fun bit. If anyone dares criticize Israeli behavior, even slightly, even politely, even in the form of a gentle meme, they're immediately labeled anti-Semitic. Which is convenient because it shuts down the conversation faster than a relative at Christmas dinner shouting, "Politics!" Now, over to Russia. Vladimir Putin, yes, that Vladimir, has been given the green light to sell oil again. That's right. After all the sanctions, all the stern letters, all the really angry tweets, apparently we've decided fuel is more important than principles. Who knew? And China? China is just watching, stoically, possibly eating popcorn, definitely taking notes. They didn't start this. They're not in this. They're just sat there, sipping tea, thinking, Western democracy, lovely chaos. So let's recap. Project Liberty isn't very liberating. Oil prices are doing the cha-cha. Israel has an unanswerable debate card. Putin's back in business. China is unbothered. And the Donald is essentially a man wrestling an octopus he himself brought into the room. And this is day 72. Not a movie, not a dream, not even a particularly good fever dream. Just Sunday. Back to you in the studio, where I suspect the coffee is stronger than my will to live. Richard, it's just bizarre.

Good morning, UK football fans, and what a time it is to be an English football supporter. I don't know if you've been paying attention, but if you haven't, wake up, because history has just been made. For the first time ever, three English clubs have reached the finals of three different European competitions in the same season. That's right, the Champions League, the Europa League, and the Conference League, all featuring our Premier League heroes. So let's blow the whistle and celebrate the teams who made it happen. First up, Arsenal. The Gunners are back in the Champions League final, and let me tell you, it's been a long time coming. Mikel Arteta's side sealed their place on Tuesday with a nail-biting 2-1 aggregate victory over Atletico Madrid. They now face Paris Saint-Germain in the final in Budapest on 30th of May. Now, Arsenal fans, you'll remember the last time your boys were in a European final. Go on, have a guess. Was it recently? No. Was it this decade? No, it was 2006, the famous night in Paris when they lost to Barcelona. And their last European silverware? Well, that was way back in 1994 when they won the Cup Winners' Cup. So this is genuinely their best shot in 20 years at being crowned Kings of Europe. Fingers crossed. Next, Aston Villa. Unai Emery has done something magical in the Midlands. Villa overturned a first-leg defeat. Yes, they were 1-0 down to absolutely demolish in-form UK rivals Nottingham Forest 4-1 on aggregate in the Europa League semi-finals. And who do they meet in Istanbul on 20th of May? German side Freiburg. Now, Aston Villa fans, you know what I'm going to say. When was the last time Villa reached a European final? Go on, you'll love this. 1982. Yes, 44 years ago. And not just any final. They won the European Cup back then, beating Bayern Munich 1-0. So for a generation of Villa supporters who've never seen their team on a stage like this, this is massive, absolute scenes. And finally, Crystal Palace. Now, if you want a fairy tale, look no further than Selhurst Park. The Eagles are flying higher than ever before because, get this, Crystal Palace have reached their first ever European final. That's right. In the club's entire history, they've never played in a final like this. They beat Shakhtar Donetsk 5-2 on aggregate in the Conference League semi-finals, with a 2-1 win at home sealing the deal. And now, they face Rayo Vallecano in Leipzig on 27th of May. Palace have never won a major European trophy, ever. This is uncharted territory, ladies and gentlemen. And honestly, what a story. So let's recap those dates for your diaries. 20th of May, Aston Villa versus Freiburg, Europa League final in Istanbul. 27th of May, Crystal Palace versus Rayo Vallecano, Conference League final in Leipzig. 30th of May, Arsenal versus Paris Saint-Germain, Champions League final in Budapest. Three English clubs, three finals, zero excuses for a boring May. I'm off to buy some patriotic bunting. From the News Hub, back to you in the studio.

So I'm grateful to the news team for putting those three reports together. The one about the Donald and the one about Nigel, obviously, produced by Alice Belen. And the AI-produced report, which is the last one. I'm sorry, guys. AI doesn't sound natural quite yet. Anyway, couple of tracks for you, and then we've got some

0: 하신 사람이에요.
1: I was thinking about this. I thought, you see a lot of stuff in the news all the time. I was thinking about this. I think it would be fun, because a lot of times we see stuff, we don't think about it, but I was thinking about this. I think it would be fun to be a cult leader, not in a cult, but the leader of a cult. You get a whole bunch of people to give up their life, follow you, do whatever you tell them to do, believe whatever you tell them to believe, and you don't have to pay them. I'm telling you right now, the only reason I am not a cult leader is I don't know how to get a cult. If I knew how, I'd get you people, if I could. Maybe not you, but everyone else. Well, the counter guy, you're out too. But if you think about it, they never share their secrets. You never see a how-to book by a cult leader. How do they get people? Would you just walk up to someone on the streets of Milwaukee? Hey, are you looking for a leader? I know a lot of stuff. It's got to be a difficult occupation to get started in. You know, you're at a party, typical small talk. What do you do for a living? Well, I'm a cult leader. Well, where are your people? Oh, I just started. You want a beer? But once you get them, it's got to be fun. You're never going to be bored. On a slow day, you just gather your people around and make stuff up. You talk about having fun. The Heaven's Gate cult, the leader of that cult, you know what he told his people? These were grown-up people. You know what he told them? These were grown-up people. You know what he told them? These were grown-up people. He told them, hey, there's a spaceship behind the comet. Grown-up people! These people looked at him like, we are lucky you're our leader. We did not see anything. You know, I told grown-up people that because even first graders would have looked at him like, shut up! You're just a stupid head. No, I gotta go talk to Santa. And he didn't stop there. He kept going. Why? Because he was having fun. Because then he told him, if we all commit suicide, we can get on the spaceship and follow the comet to heaven. Wow! Even if I had seen the spaceship, I never would have figured out how to get on it. It seems so simple when you know the answer. I would have done something stupid, like wait for the ship to land. And the more I thought about this, the more it bothered me that people believe stuff like that. It bothered me because I used to sell life insurance and no one would ever believe me. People used to look at me and say things like, let me get this straight. I pay your company money until I die. Then they pay money out to someone else. Why should I buy that? To which I would reply, I don't know.

0: Come in.
1: Right.
2: Ah, Mr. Pilkington, and how are we today?
1: Yeah, I'm all right, Doctor. Yeah, I've just come for my checkup.
2: Okay, then. Pop your pants off.
1: What?
2: Just pop your pants off.
1: Well, I've got to take my pants off.
2: Well, because I have to pop my finger up your...
1: Pop me what?
2: To check your prostate gland.
1: Don't worry about it.
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1: You can check that out if I get any symptoms.
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1: I'm really not
2: and
1: happy
2: have a
1: with
2: feel.
1: This. Just
2: don't worry about it.
1: Is that it?
2: Yeah.
1: It's not that bad.
2: No.
3: I don't know why he was worried. You probably saved his life there.
1: Does he have to be here?
2: He's just a mate. Don't worry about him. He's just watching me at work.
4: For more information, visit the Prostate Cancer Charity website. 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
7: 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Use the stairs rather than the lifts or escalators, or even cycle instead of standing in a bus queue or sitting in a traffic jam. Walking is just one of the ways to healthier living.
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0: Come in.
1: Right.
2: Ah, Mr. Pilkington, and how are we today?
1: Yeah, I'm all right, Doctor. Yeah, I've just come for my checkup.
2: Okay, then. Pop your pants off.
1: What?
2: Just pop your pants off.
1: Well, I've got to take my pants off.
2: Well, because I have to pop my finger up your...
1: Pop me what?
2: To check your prostate gland.
1: Don't worry about it.
2: Well, I am worried about it, because prostate cancer kills 10,000 men every year in Britain.
1: You can check that out if I get any symptoms.
2: Well, there aren't always symptoms, and symptoms do vary from man to man, so the best way to check it out is I just pop my finger up there.
1: I'm really not
2: and have
1: happy
2: a feel.
1: With this. Just
2: don't worry about it.
1: Is that it?
2: Yeah.
1: It's not that bad.
8: No.
3: I don't know why he was worried. You probably saved his life there.
1: Does he have to be here?
2: He's just a mate. Don't worry about him. He's just watching me at work.
4: For more information, visit the Prostate Cancer Charity website. 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
14: 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It's hour two. We just warming up. 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

0: to you.
1: Okay, we're now going to do birthdays. And if you want to make a dedication to a loved one, a good friend, somebody you haven't seen for a while, just drop me a line on the station you're listening to me on right now, and we'll make sure we get a dedication out to them. And I've got a dozen or so names. Some people, some of the pronunciations I'm not so sure about, so you're going to have to forgive me. We're going to start with a gentleman from Lathbury. He's 66 years of age. That's too embarrassing. That's Gavin Chapman. Happy birthday, Gavin. Richard Harrell down there in Chippenham in Wiltshire. His birthday was on Friday, so happy birthday, Richard. Danny Silman, I think it's Silman, S-I-L-M-O-N, from London. A big happy birthday to you. Now, I've got a confession to make, but also someone tried to sneak one in. I've got Neve Bangura up in West Yorkshire. No, actually up in North Yorkshire. And she's put down that she's 43. Well, no, you're not, Neva Diva. You're my granddaughter. Think you could sneak that one in? Get that past your old granddad. Anyway, you're still a teenager. I know you act like you're 43, but in fact, I know you're a mere teenager. I've got training shoes older than you. Neve, a big, big happy birthday. Big kisses from me. And I know your mum is going to smack you around the head when this comes out. Pete Wakefield, famous for a duo called Crookie and the Perm. Back in the day, you used to do a fantastic show. Absolutely fantastic show. I haven't seen you for years, Pete. And you are a whopping big 75. Still living out in Oxfordshire. Happy, happy birthday. Now, I'm going to go for a pronunciation here. It doesn't look like that, but I think it's pronounced Butler. Vicky Butler from Aylesbury. It's spelt like Butler, but I think it's meant to be Butler. So Vicky Butler out there in Aylesbury, a big happy birthday to you. Now someone I know extremely well. Extremely well. JC, John Kerr, an Australian who tends to live between Oz, Italy and London. Oh, yes. International jet setter is John. JC, I will always be just that year older than you. You keep catching me up just for a while and then I pull away again. JC, happy birthday to you. Now one of those names I know I'm going to struggle with. Julia Nemes. Now, I'm going to spell it so I don't offend Julie. It is Julia. It is N-A-M-A-E-S. I think that's pronounced Nemes. You live out in Northampton and you've got a birthday coming during the week. And then finally, another old mucker, somebody I've known for years and years and years. We used to be neighbours, in fact. Out in Oxford, Tracy Owens spent some time in Australia, I remember, for a while, out there sailing. So, I've got three great records for you guys. We've got a bit of soul, we've got a bit of reggae. I'll throw something else in at the end that strikes my fancy. Gavin Chapman, Lathbury, Richard Harrell down there in Chippenham, Danny Silman in London, Neve Bangura, my granddaughter who's up there in North Yorkshire, Pete Wakefield, Crookie and the Perm in Oxfordshire, Vicky Butler from Aylesbury, Aussie John Carey, who probably is in Italy at the moment, Julia Nemes in Northampton, and finally Tracy Owens from Oxford. A big, big happy birthday to you all.

So from the top of the hour, we had Dean Ford, Reflections of My Life. We had England, Dan and John Ford Coley, I'd Really Like to See Tonight. Then we had our birthday songs, The Jewelers, I'm in the Mood for Love, Hot Chocolate, You Win Again, and Little Mix with Wings. And that went out to everybody who's got a birthday this week that we announced, and those of you who actually we didn't, but those records go out for you as well. We've got the latest from Teddy Swims coming up, and then we're going to do Name That Tune. That's both give you the answers and set you a new question.

0: Ladies and gentlemen, name that tune.
1: Yes, indeed, to the sounds of a 70s voiceover. We ask you to name that tune. Each week, if you're new to the show, we ask you to name a smidgen of a song. That's the official term, by the way, a smidgen. We play you a smidgen of a song and we say, name that tune. And we want the name of the artist, we want the name of the song, and we want the name the song was a hit. Okay, artist, name of song, year it was a hit. Now, last time round, we gave you this. And we said, name that tune. And a whole host of you got it, particularly Les and Chris, regular listeners to the show. Well done. Now, I've run out of mugs. So I've got to come up with some kind of, some kind of gift. So I'm going to go back to the sponsors and say, what can you give there? What can you give me for my loyal and faithful listeners? And that's smaller than a Caribbean island, but larger than a mug. Yeah, let's see what they come up with. Anyway, Les and Chris, because you were the first out of the blocks, we'd like to give you some kind of prize. Could you write in, drop me a line at the station you heard us on, and let me know where you live, and we'll send you something. And that goes for anybody who gets this week's quiz right. So, let's give the answers to last week's. Of course, that little smidgen we played went with this.

Okay, for this week's Name That Tune, we're going to give you quite a tough one. I'm going to say we're going to go back in time, and you need to tell us the name of the artist, the name of the tune, and the year it was a hit. Artist, name, tune. Drop me a line on the station you're listening to me on right now and give me the answers.

Okay, now for another listen. Artist, name of song, and the tune. Name that tune.

Come on, come on. You know it. You do know it. It's there. It's on the edge of your mind. You've heard this before, particularly if you're of a certain age. My age, really. That's what I'm admitting to. I want the name of the song. I want the name of the artist and the year it was a hit.

Okay, I'm going to play it one more time, and then we're going to completely discombobulate you, because I'm going to play a little bit of gospel. I'm going to go to Michael Bennett, who I said was an absolutely fantastic gospel singer, from his album Gravel and Grace, and that will be coming up next. So here it is one more time, and then we're going straight into Michael Bennett. Lord, can you hear me? I think we're playing.

This is Richard J. Hanner's Sunday Radio Magazine. If I had known what I would have been listening to, I would have stayed in prison

I love Twister. And although I recently met a beautiful woman while playing Twister, I don't know where I stand with her. She was the best Twister player I've ever seen. Hands down. My last girlfriend had a really irritating habit. She used to constantly name everyone who sat at the round table. Night after night after night. Tedious. I went to the annual Procrastinators Halloween party in August. Where my pinata costume was a hit. Ouch. I met a beautiful woman. She's dressed like a Frisbee. Anyway, she got really drunk and threw herself at me. Ouch. She had me in bits when she showed me her dolphin tattoo. He accused me of being an in-denial stalker. I said, I don't follow. He said, I think you like to stalk people. You just refuse to acknowledge it. I said, I'm not with you. He said, Mr. Francis, I'm just going to end this session and go home. I said, to 5 Riverdale Road? He said, Mr. Francis, is there something you're trying to tell me? I said, yes, there is. In the middle of the night, when you're sound asleep, you look adorable. May I smell your hair again? He said, I don't have a hair again. He said, I don't even know what a hair again is. Now please get dressed and leave. All of these jokes are in my autobiography. I've not been able to sell one copy of my autobiography. Story of my life. And yet, on the bestseller list, the book I wrote about poo puns has just gone number 2. Those of you laughing at my poo puns, thanks. You've done me a solid. It's nice to think they've left their mark. Poo puns? I do them. I am. I do other puns. I will be doing puns about Canadian wildlife. Bear with me. I've been doing puns about lizards from the get-go. I will be doing puns about monkeys. It's a gibbon. I don't do puns about lions. I pride myself on that. I used to do puns about farm animals, but that was hen! This is cow. If you're hoping that I don't do puns about people with crooked teeth, brace yourself. If you're waiting for me to do a pun about Peter Crouch wearing armor, you're in for a long night.

This has got to be the saddest day of my life. I called you here today for a bit of bad news. I won't be able to see you anymore because of my obligations and the ties that you have. We've been meeting here every day. And since this is our last day together, I want to hold you just one more time. When you turn and walk away, don't look back. I want to remember you just like this. Let's just kiss.

Michael Bennett with the gospel song The Manhattans with Kiss and Say Goodbye. And this is an Irish reworking of The Sound of Silence.

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1: 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Walking is a fine form of exercise and can normally fit into everyday routine. 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Walking is just one of the ways to healthier living.
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4: Right.
5: Ah, Mr. Pilkington, and how are we today?
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5: 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Don't worry about him. He's just watching me at work.
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13: It's the final hour of the Sunday Radio Magazine with that English fella, Richard J. Hanna. The J stands for Just Relax, Here Comes the Good Stuff.

So we're well into our last hour, and we said we'd go back to the year 1965, where the world is black and white for most TV sets. Hemlines are rising, and the Beatles are fighting for the top spot with the Rolling Stones. But what did it actually cost to live, and who was running the show? Well, let's step into the DeLorean and go back to 1965. Well, let's start with the Prime Minister, who was sitting in 10 Downing Street in 1964. Labour's Harold Wilson narrowly defeated Alec Douglas Hume. So in 1965, Wilson was firmly in charge. Now, he's the pipe-smoking H.D. Wells reading Prime Minister, and he's famous for his white heat speech, trying to modernise Britain with technology, but it's tough. The pound is weak and the unions are strong, but Wilson is clever, but he looks tired already after 1 year. Let's look at cars. What is everybody driving? 1965 saw one of the most beautiful cars ever to take the top prize. The car of the year for 1965 was the Rover P5B 3.5 litre, but most critics actually crowned the Rover 2000, known as the poor man's Rolls Royce, as the car of the year. It was sleek, it was leather, there was a wooden dash, it was very, very suave. But the price? A brand new Rover 2000 costs you about £1,450. That's a lot of money. In today's money, that's roughly £28,000 for a family saloon. But here's the kicker. The average weekly wage was about £22. So that car was 14 months of salary. People saved for it for years. Now, where would you park that car? Where would you park the Rover? Let's head south to somewhere you know, south to Basingstoke. Pre-1960s, Basingstoke was just a small market town, but in 1965, it was exploding as a London overspill town. New estates everywhere. So what's the average house price? In Basingstoke in 1965, a nice three-bedroom semi would have cost you £2,800. Think about it. That's right, less than double the price of the Rover. Today, that house is worth over £400,000, and you could buy 100 Rovers and put them in your backyard. So, after signing the mortgage papers, you'd need a drink. And you certainly need a drink if you're buying a house or a car back then. In 1965, the average cost of a pint of bitter in British pubs was 1 shilling and 10 pence. That's roughly £1.50, he says, trying to do old money maths. For the single price of a single pint in a London pub today, which is £6 or £7, a 1965 worker could buy a round for his whole shift. What was happening in the world? Well, there was no Trump back then, obviously. So we zoom out. 1965 wasn't just cheap beer and new cars. The world was pretty tense. Vietnam War was going on. President Johnson authorized Operation Rolling Thunder. That sounds familiar. The first US combat troops land in Da Nang, and it's no longer as an advisor. They are now there to fight. Winston Churchill died in January of that year. The world watched his state funeral in London, and the last lion of the 20th century was gone. The Voting Rights Act in the US came into being. Martin Luther King Jr. marches from Selma to Montgomery, and President Johnson signs the Voting Rights Act into law, outlawing racist voting practices. And it's quite interesting that that law is now back under scrutiny as the Republicans try and gerrymander in the states to try and get, well, to try and stop black people from voting again. So that was 1965. A pint for 9 pence, a house for £2,800. Harold Wilson was in charge, and a world was on the edge of both change and conflict. Next time you pay £4 for a packet of crisps, just remember, it wasn't always like this. Anyway,
These three tracks were riding high in the charts.

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absolutely. I've been married for 35 years. I'm very happy. I asked my wife if I was happy. She told me I am. That's good enough for me.

When I got married, our relationship changed immediately. Not gradually, but immediately. My wife started to share knowledge with me, knowledge I had no idea she had before we got married. Tremendous amounts of knowledge she must have stored throughout the years waiting to share with her future husband. Not all at one time, just bits and pieces here and there on an ongoing basis. And at one time I thought it would end. Now I know it never will. But the thing is, I never know what's going to trigger her desire to share additional knowledge. That is the tricky part. That's the part that keeps us on our toes. It could pop up at any time for any reason or absolutely no reason at all. There are days when I'm going to walk through a room and I see my wife. Oh, I think I'll go the other way. I really haven't memorized yesterday's lesson yet. I've got a big midterm coming up and I'd like to do well. I never know what's going to trigger her desire to share additional knowledge. One day I just opened our back door. That's all I did. Simply opened the back door. Look at me, people. Just opened the back door, perhaps slightly too long. I don't know what the exact time parameter is. I only know I must have went over because my wife whirled and yelled, "Shut the door. You just let 800 mosquitoes into the house." No, I had no idea that mosquitoes fly in swarms of 800. I would think that many in a swarm, you'd see something come through the door. I saw nothing but my wife, with her keen eyesight and wealth of knowledge, knew that 800 got into our house. God bless her, we could have been bitten to death that night. I got married, I no longer need the Discovery Channel. I guess what I'm trying to say to you is that marriage can be good because you learn things that you never knew when you were single. Marriage can be good because you learn things that you never knew when you were single. And you know what? You see examples of that around us all the time. I'm in a cafeteria behind an elderly couple. Husband reaching for whole milk. Reaching for whole milk. Listen carefully, reaching for whole milk. Mid-reach, his wife states, "You do not drink whole milk." He did not stop, he did not turn to reply, just veered off, went straight to the skim milk. Now I watched this and I thought how lucky that man was to have found that woman. How many years did he drink the wrong milk? You learn things when you get married that you never knew when you were single. For instance, now that I'm married, I realize that I never would have survived had I stayed single. If I hadn't gotten married when I did, I probably would have been dead in a matter of months. I mean that. When I was single, I was wild. I lived on the edge. You would not believe some of the things I used to do. For instance, when I was single, I used to wear my shoes in the house. I'm not making that up. I really did. I did not know carpets are supposed to live thousands of years. You learn things when you get married you never knew when you were single. For instance, now that I'm married, I know that I breathe way too loud. My wife not only told me I breathe too loud, she told me the exact distance from which people can hear me. A mile! I know it. Her knowledge is incredible. You learn things when you get married that you never knew when you were single. For instance, now that I'm married, I know when it's time to leave a party. I never used to know. When I was single, I would do really stupid things like stand till I quit having fun. Never realizing I should have left hours ago simply because it was time. How come you're leaving the party, man? It's time, pal, and you should get married so you'd know, too. If
See, sometimes when people start applauding, other people are like, no, we don't want to move our arms. You learn things when you get married you never knew when you were single. For instance, now that I'm married, I realize that I never knew how to get dressed. You ever get dressed up to go out with your wife? You come out of the bedroom and she just looks at you and says, no. No, you go back now. I will help you. If it's a British husband, well, you're married long enough. She didn't have to say anything. You come out of that bedroom, you see a certain look, you just do a little U-turn. You learn things when you get married you never knew when you were single. You see it around us all the time. Today, in the hotel I'm staying at, very nice hotel, walking down the hallway behind what had to be a husband and wife. He said, I'm hungry. She said, no, you're not. He walked by me, looked up at me as if to say, guess I'm not hungry. I sure thought I was hungry. Sometimes I get a pain in my stomach like I'm hungry. Good thing I married her. I could be eating right now and I'm not even hungry. Well, I hope I die first. All right, I'm going to leave this one with you. The reason I saved this one for last, it's one of my favorites, also one of the more recent ones. You learn things when you get married you never knew when you were single. I told my wife I wanted some shirts to perform in. This is one of the shirts that she got me. And I just told Nancy I don't want to wear a pink shirt. She said, it's not pink, it's hibiscus. You know what? I think I missed school the day they covered that color. I don't ever remember asking another kid, hey, pass me that hibiscus crayon. And then all my brothers saw me in his shirt and they're all making fun of me. Hey, you're wearing a pink shirt, except now I'm armed with new knowledge. It's not pink, it's hibiscus. And then all my brothers went, oh. And one by one, as they got married, they got hibiscus shirts. But this is the beautiful part. This is where I know you're with me on this. After a show, I had a couple come up to me. The wife wanted her picture with me in my hibiscus shirt. She started to take her shawl off. As a joke, I said, why don't I wear your shawl? Her husband immediately said, no, the shawl is salmon. That would clash with the hibiscus. Hey, thanks a whole lot, everybody. Thank you. If you want to watch the rest of my special, click here. If you want to watch other clips, click here. Just click it. Trust me, click it. Click it, click it, click it. You won't regret it. Trust me, click it.

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1: The worst of songs versus the best.
2: Right, I can see now we're not going to manage to get our quiz in, but we do have time to get in Too Good, Too Bad, and that's where I torture my audiences with stuff from my own record collection. That is record that I think is rather good. And in this case, we've chosen We Five, You Were On My Mind from the 60s. And then we pick a record from the 70s that was absolutely woeful. And that was Disco Duck with Rick Dee and his cast of idiots. I don't think there'll be any disputes this week that my Too Bad is really too bad. Rick Dee and his cast of idiots first. Disco Duck. And then we're going to have a rather classy rendition of You Were On My Mind with the one-hit wonders, We Five.

0: Right.
1: Ah, Mr. Pilkington, and how are we today?
0: Yeah, I'm all right, Doctor. Yeah, I've just come for my checkup.
1: Okay, then. Pop your pants off.
0: What?
1: Just pop your pants off.
0: Well, and, I've got to take my pants off.
1: Well, because I have to pop my finger up your...
0: Pop me what?
1: To check your prostate gland.
0: Don't worry about it.
1: Well, I am worried about it, because prostate cancer kills 10,000 men every year in Britain.
0: You can check that out if I get any symptoms.
1: Well, there aren't always symptoms, and symptoms do vary from man to man, so the best way to check it out is I just pop my finger up there.
0: I'm really not
1: and have
0: happy
1: a feel.
0: With this.
1: Just don't worry about it.
0: Is that it?
1: Yeah.
0: It's not that bad.
1: No.
2: I don't know why he was worried. You probably saved his life there.
0: Does he have to be here?
1: He's just a mate. Don't worry about him. He's just watching me at work.
3: For more information, visit the Prostate Cancer Charity website. Real men know all about it.

So with Kiss from a Rose by Seal and Alison Moyet, Is This Love, we've come to the end of our 3 hours. I've got a silly little jingle that we put together for you to play now, and then we shall play you out. Stay right here where you are. This Sunday here on this station, they've got lots of great entertainment coming. So do not touch that dial. Don't click away. Stay right here. Now, if you'd like a track list of everything I've played today, just write to the station and ask for a copy of the track list. Do take part in the competitions. I promise you we'll come up with a decent prize. No, we won't. We'll come up with a naff prize for you. We'll come up with a prize for you. And if you have any suggestions for Too Good, Too Bad, I'm all ears. Anyway, this is Richard J. Hanna, your lonely sentinel on the Sunday Radio Magazine, saying ta-ra for now. See you next week.

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4: All right.
5: Ah, Mr. Pilkington, and how are we today?
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5: Okay, then. 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
4: It's not that bad.
5: No.
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4: Does he have to be here?
5: He's just a mate. Don't worry about him. He's just watching me at work.
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0: you. Thank you very much. Our first gig in England for a very long time. Well, it seems like a long time. Actually, it's about a month and a half, 2 months. And it's really great to play in England again. This is a... We've been over with the Germans, you know. Ooh. They're very tough, actually. This one is a rock and roll song done by a guy called Benny Spellman, if any of you have ever heard of him. But I'm sure you've heard of the Rolling Stones because they've done it.
1: And the Mersey Beats.
0: Oh, yeah, the Mersey Beats. They did it. And Wayne Fontana, he did it. And how we do it, it's one called Fortune Teller.
2: Yeah,

0: We like to carry on now and play a song originally recorded by Mose Allison, who's really a jazz musician, and I did read something on one of his record covers which said he was a jazz sage, and quite what that means I don't know. And anyway, some of his songs were particularly relevant to, you know, the kind of way a lot of younger musicians wrote in the rock field, and we picked up quite a number of his songs. Eyesight to the Blind, which is on the Tommy album, we picked up from him, and also this song, which I think has got to be one of his best. It's one of his own compositions, which he wrote when he was about 40.
1: Teenager.
0: Just a mere teenager, and he called it Young Man Blues.

0: We'd like to play three hit singles from our past for you. And, we don't do that one, sorry. Three selected hit singles, the three easiest. There's Substitute, which we like very much. Thank you. That was our first number four. And Happy Jack, which was our first number one in Germany. And funnily enough, our first big hit record in the States. And I'm a Boy, which according to the Melody Maker was our first number one in England, I think for about half an hour. Right, here we go, starting off with Substitute.
1: Put that cigarette out.

0: Thank you. Thank you very much.
1: We'd like to do for you now the little set of numbers which we call Tommy's Parents, as you probably read in the musical papers. And if we've ever played for any of you before, you probably know this piece of repartee that I'm just about to embark on. It's the story of our mini opera. And this mini opera was something which we did on our second album. And in a way, for in its time, it was fairly adventurous. Speeding back. And it was adventurous because it was one story which took six different themes of music. And the story is about a girl guide who was seduced by an old engine driver. And it's, you know, it's one of these social comment thing. And John Entwistle plays the engine driver. The seducer.
2: Black
1: Raper. Ah, yes. And I play the girl guide. Later. And the seduction takes place while the girl guide's boyfriend is away from home, and she's weeping because he's been away so long. And some of her friends say, "We have a remedy," and you'll hear that chorus, "We have a remedy." And the remedy is, of course, the old engine driver, who's a randy old bastard, and they know that with him, she'll be all right. And so what happens is they fornicate.
2: And
1: Buddy?
2: What's that, Pete? I want a little station outside Chipinonga.
1: No.
2: That's the trouble, always sitting here in the back.
1: He always gets off at the wrong stop. Anyway. This seduction is rather lengthy. And because it's so long, the boyfriend, who is very, very late indeed, and he deserves what he gets, nevertheless, he comes in right in the middle of the seduction, and he catches the couple in the act. And I'd like you now to imagine the scene. Assemble the musicians. And the reason that the seduction takes so long is because Ivor, as he's an engine driver naturally, doesn't come on time. Oh, blimey! It's taking longer than usual. He's looking at the watch he got for his retirement, you see, all covered in soot. Anyway, in he comes. The boyfriend catches him.
2: Aha!
1: Oh. Oh. All over me best Persian. But instead of rebuking them duly rebuking them, as it was ahead of its time, and remember this was 3 years ago, we anticipated feelings of peace and love and pacifism and all that kind of thing, which were to come, represented as you know, in the skinhead revolt and so on. And such is life. He forgives them. He sees them there and he forgives them. He loves to watch that sort of thing. Anyway, we'll get on with it now. Yeah. And we welcome you to the Frankie Howard Show next time. And this is... We do feature normally. You normally would feature Keith Moon singing, but today we'll just have to feature him. If you would like to stand, Keith. Yes. And it's called A Quick One While He's Away.

0: We have a remedy.
1: We have.
0: Little girl guide. Why don't you stop your crying? Here comes Ivor the engine driver to make you feel much better.
2: Dirty old sod.
0: Yes, steady on.

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2: Here's Alex, turning at a junction. Alex cooks a mean jalfrezi. 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
0: Northern Air.
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8: Good evening, it's lovely to see you. Now, my producer tells me that you are a cross-section of the public. Now, what I would like to ask you is this. What are you cross about? Is it something I've said? And if it is, I wouldn't be a bit surprised. No matter you're here, you're not sitting at home watching Australian television or at the pub drinking Australian lager or in the cinema watching Australian films. It would appear that Down Under is now up over. Mind you, I've got to confess, I do like Neighbours. Very friendly. Hello, Madge. Hello, Charlene. Hello, Jason. Hello, Des. Hello, Daphne. Hello, Mrs. Mangle. She's not too happy, Mrs. Mangle, is she? The one I feel sorry about is Madge, mind you. It can't be very nice for her, having a window broken twice a day. The one thing I like on television are the adverts, especially those with happy endings. Have you seen the one with the young man? He sees a girl, she brushes past him, and he runs towards the florist. He gets to the florist and buys a lovely bunch of flowers. Then he runs down the street after her and catches her up, and he gives her the bunch of flowers. And why does he do this? Because she's washed her hair. Isn't that nice? And what about the sad one? It does make me sad. The one with grandmother in Canada. It's her birthday. And she's sitting there thousands of miles away from England, hoping for a phone call from her grandson in England. And of course, he does ring. He It's all very moving. I've got it on tape when I want to get really depressed. Yeah. But we all like telephone calls. I get one every morning from a very good friend of mine. We don't say much. I say hello and he says hello. This is your early morning alarm call. And thereby hangs a tale.

0: Hello?
1: Is that you, Mr. Worth?
0: What do you want?
1: What do I want? What do you want?
0: No, be fair, you rang me. What do you want? I'm expecting a call from the operator.
1: This is the operator.
0: Is that you, Arthur?
1: Of course it is.
0: Oh, it doesn't sound like you. Must be all these working nights. It's affecting your voice. Why don't you go back to day shifts?
1: I'll mention it to the supervisor.
0: I should if I were you. While you're at it, will you tell him I'm having terrible problems with my new cordless telephone? Driving me mad, Arthur. I press the right buttons and keep getting the wrong numbers. This afternoon, I rang the dry cleaners. What did I get? The local weather forecast.
1: All right, I'll have a word with the engineers, Mr. Worth. Now, what is it you're wanting?
0: Did you get my message, Arthur?
1: Yes, it said, ring Harry Worth. Urgent.
0: Good. Well, thank you for ringing, Arthur. Good night.
1: Hang on. What did you want me to ring you for?
0: Oh, of course. I wanted you to ring me to remind me to ring you tonight so that you can ring me tomorrow morning.
1: Say that again in English.
0: I want an early morning alarm call.
1: Right, when do you want it?
0: In the morning, Arthur. I thought you realised that.
1: What time in the morning?
0: Oh, now, yes, let me think. The insurance man's coming at 11:30. I have to see my bank manager up at 10:00. My daily will be here at 9:00. Put me down for 7:00.
1: 7:00?
0: You know what they say, early to bed, early to rise makes a man healthy, wealthy and...
1: Good night, Mr. Worth.
0: No, it wasn't that.
1: I have to go now, Mr. Worth.
0: Before you go, about my early morning call, could you please give me 3 rings and then ring off?
1: I can't do that. You're supposed to answer it.
0: But it doesn't seem much point. I know it's you. Who else will be ringing me at 7:00 in the morning?
1: But how will I know if you're awake if you don't answer the phone?
0: Good thinking, Arthur. I'll tell you what we'll do. I'll set my alarm clock for 7:05, so I'll be awake when you ring. Better still, shall I give you a ring?
1: Brilliant.
0: Well, there you are. I only need it thinking about, really. I wish you a very good night, Arthur.
1: Good night, Mr. Worth.
0: Ah, what's next on the agenda, Harry? Put the milk bottles out, I've watered the plants, I've phoned Arthur. I've locked all the doors. I'm sure there's something else. There is. Go to bed. I wonder who that could be at this time of night. Coming.
2: It's only me, Mr. Worth.
0: Gladys, just a moment. Gladys, what are you doing here so late?
2: I'll tell you when I get in. I don't like walking through the streets at night. There's a lot of bad muggers about.
0: Pardon? Oh, for a moment, I thought you said something else. What was all this about?
2: Old Mrs. Fletcher at number 45 has been burgled.
0: No.
2: Yes.
0: She hasn't.
2: She has.
0: Never.
2: It's true.
0: When did this happen?
2: About 30 minutes ago. I met her on my way back from my sister's. All her jewellery has been taken.
0: No.
2: Yes.
0: It hasn't.
2: It has. Oh, don't start all that again. I wonder who that is.
0: It could be the burglar.
2: I don't think they go around ringing doorbells.
0: He could be ringing the bell to see if I'm in. And if I'm not in, he might break in.
2: What are you going to do?
0: I'll shout through the letterbox. Hello?
3: Police Constable Watson.
0: Who, me? No, you've got the wrong house. My name is Harry Worth.
3: And my name is Police Constable Watson.
0: Are you sure you're not a burglar?
3: I keep telling you I'm a policeman.
0: I know you keep telling me you're a policeman. How do I know you're a policeman?
3: If you open the door, you'll see I am.
0: Oh, I am not falling for that. Stick your truncheon through the letterbox and back it
3: up. I'll waddle you about if you don't open the door.
0: Oh, you are a policeman. Come in, Constable.
3: Thank you.
0: If it's about the road tax on my car, I have applied for it, but I forgot to post the letter.
3: No, it's not about your road tax, sir.
0: Well, if it's about the television licence, I have sent off for a new one, but I forgot to post the letter.
3: It's not about your television license either.
0: Oh, dear.
3: Would you like to go for the hat trick?
0: Well, if it's about...
2: I think you'd better keep your mouth shut, Harry.
3: I don't know if you're aware of the fact, sir, but there's been a robbery in this road.
0: Yeah, well, Gladys told me.
3: And we have reason to believe that the thief is still somewhere in this neighbourhood.
2: Oh, dear.
3: So if you see or hear anything suspicious, telephone the police.
0: I certainly will, Stanley.
3: What makes you think my name is Stanley?
0: Well, I knew you weren't Ollie. You see, he's a big fat man.
2: Yeah, I told you to keep your mouth shut.
3: Getting back to the matter in hand. We're looking for a small man wearing a leather jacket.
0: Why, is he lost?
3: That's the burglar, Fingers Fogarty.
0: Fingers Fogarty? You know him then?
3: Known him years.
0: Friend of yours?
3: He's a cat burglar.
0: Oh, we're all right. We haven't got a cat.
3: Mr. Worth, this man could be very violent. Don't do anything foolish.
2: You're joking. He never does anything else.
0: You mustn't worry, Constable. I shall keep my eyes and my ears open.
3: Well, just make sure you keep your doors and windows closed. Right. Good night, sir. Good night, madam.
0: And by the way, Constable, could you give Mrs. Marshall a lift home in your panda car?
3: I'm not in a panda car, Mr. Worth. I'm on my bike.
0: Well, could you give her a lift on your crossbar?
2: No, I'm all right, Harry.
3: Right, then. Well, good night, all.
0: Good night, Constable, and may Dame Fortune be with you on your long and lonely vigil. Where are you going now?
3: Bed.
0: Who's going to be on the long and lonely vigil?
3: Sergeant Barnes. Do you know her?
0: No, a woman?
3: Yes, just been transferred to our patch. Good night, Mr. Worth.
0: Just one thing, Constable. You know what I said about the long and lonely vigil?
3: Yes, Mr. Worth.
0: Well, if you see Sergeant Barnes, tell her it goes for her too.
2: Now, would you like me to make you a cup of tea, Harry?
0: Gladys, aren't you in a hurry to get home to your husband?
2: No, my Bert's not at home. Every third Tuesday, he drives over to his brother-in-law's pub for a few games of snooker.
0: Of course he does. But it's only 10 miles away.
2: Well, he won't drive when he's had a few drinks, so he stays the night. He'll be back first thing in the morning when he's sobered up.
0: Right then, in that case, we will have that cup of tea.
2: Good. I'll tell you what, Harry, I don't like the sound of that Fingers Fogarty.
0: You mustn't worry, Gladys. I'd like to see him rob me.
2: Well, I wouldn't.
0: Gladys, criminals are usually cowards at heart. You only have to stand up to them, and they climb down, especially when they realise that they've been confronted by a man of courage. I wouldn't be afraid of him. What was that?
2: Oh, I don't know. It came from the lounge. Hey, there's somebody there.
0: I'll leave this to me. Right, Sergeant? Are all your men in position?
4: Yes, Inspector. Are you all right, Jock?
0: Hook the new, ready in waiting.
4: How about you, Taffy?
0: Indeed to goodness, look you, isn't it?
4: Are you ready, Paddy?
5: Oh, sure and begorry. We're surrounded the house. We have surrounded the whole place.
0: I bet that scared him off.
6: I wouldn't take odds on that for us.
2: It's him, Mr. Worth. Look, he's wearing a leather jacket. It's Fingers Fogarty.
6: That is right, lady. So, you are the man of courage, are you?
0: You mustn't take me too seriously, Mr. Finger.
6: Coward at heart, am I?
0: I'm sure you're not.
2: I know he's not.
0: I'm sure you're a very brave man. I don't know what crime you've committed in the past.
6: Robberies. Hundreds of them.
0: Well, I'm sure that underneath it all, you are really a decent man.
6: No, I'm not. I'm horrible.
0: Yes, but you may not be entirely to blame. It's probably your environment that's made you what you are.
6: No, it isn't. I like robbing people.
0: Well, I assure you, there's nothing much to steal here. And I think I should advise you, if you're thinking of taking the television set, the license hasn't been paid.
6: I'm not thinking of taking anything at the moment. All I want to do is stay here till he eats off.
0: Well, it usually goes off at 11.
6: You what?
0: The heat. It's on a time switch, you see.
6: Are you winding me up?
0: Pardon?
2: Oh, he doesn't mean the eating, Harry. He means wait till things cool down. It's criminal jargon.
0: How do you know all that, Gladys?
2: I watch the late films on telly.
6: Is there just the two of you in the house?
0: Yes, I'm Harry Worth, and this is Gladys, my cleaning lady. Gladys, this is Mr. Fingers Fogarty.
6: Belt up.
2: Well, I don't want to worry you, Mr. Fogarty, but I don't think you should stay in this house.
6: Why not?
2: Well, my husband, Bert, is expecting me home, and if I'm not back in the next 10 minutes, he's very likely to come round here, and he's got a black belt in origami.
0: What are you talking about, Gladys? You told me he's staying the night at his brother-in-law's, and he won't be. Oh dear, oh.
2: Oh, Harry.
6: Nice try, lady.
0: I was talking about her husband, Alf. She was talking about our other husband, Bert.
6: Oh yeah, oh yeah. Pull the other one.
0: I'm sorry, Gladys.
6: Oh, I could murder a drink.
0: I wish you wouldn't use words like that. Gladys is of a very nervous disposition.
2: I'm not nervous.
0: Aren't you?
2: No, I'm terrified.
6: Yeah, well, just get me a drink.
0: Tea or coffee?
6: Whiskey.
0: Whiskey?
6: You heard me. Whiskey.
0: Yes, I'm just checking. Say when.
6: Just fill it up to the top.
0: Here you are, Mr. Fingers.
6: Oh, sure. Yeah, that's better. You got any grass?
0: Pardon?
6: Grass. You got any grass?
0: Plenty outside on the lawn.
2: He doesn't mean that sort of grass. He means marijuana.
0: Ah, criminal jargon. Well, I'm sorry, Mr. Fingers. This house is a smokeless zone.
6: I'm hungry.
0: Would you like me to slip round to the takeaway?
6: Would you like a knuckle sandwich?
0: I don't think they do those.
6: Look, is there any grub in the house?
2: Yes, there's some cold chicken in the fridge.
6: Oh, that'll do. Make some sandwiches, will you?
2: Why should I? Give me one good reason.
6: Well, if you don't, I'll tie a knot in your neck.
0: That seems a good reason, Gladys.
2: All right, I'm going.
6: Yeah, and don't try anything funny, like sneaking out. Or something nasty will happen to Four Eyes here.
0: I think he means me, Gladys.
2: Oh, you can trust me, Harry.
0: Mr. Fingers, is it all right if I sit down?
6: Yeah, but no funny business.
0: I wouldn't dream of it.
6: Yeah, I met your sort before. Upper class twit.
0: No, no, no, I'm not an upper class twit. I'm more of your middle class towards the lower end twit.
6: Yeah, well, you talk like upper class.
0: Well, it's just something I acquired over the years. Beneath it all, I'm just as common as what you are.
6: Are you trying to say I'm common?
0: No, no, not at all. It's been a funny sort of day, hasn't it?
6: Will you belt up?
0: Sorry, I was just trying to make conversation, you see, and something to pass the time. Do you fancy a game of cards?
6: No.
0: Do you want to play one of those guessing games?
6: Who do you remind me of?
0: I don't know that one. Is it anything like 20 questions? Can you eat it?
6: Now, shut up. Look, now, you definitely remind me of someone.
0: Well, Auntie always said I had a look of Robert Redford in the way we were.
6: Pretty boy Jackson.
0: No, I don't think he was in the way we were.
6: Then a Bayswater Job.
0: I haven't seen that one. I saw The Italian Job. Was it a sequel?
6: Was what a sequel?
0: The Bayswater Job. Was it a sequel to The Italian Job?
6: You're a nutcase, you are, Four Eyes. Look, all I'm saying is that you're a dead ringer for Pretty Boy Jackson.
0: Ah, I see.
6: You've got the same cruel mouth, same mean eyes, same long earlobes, same beetle brow, same pockmarked cheeks.
0: What did you say his name was?
6: Pretty Boy. No, you look like him.
0: And is he a criminal?
6: Is he a criminal? Is Pretty Boy Jackson a criminal?
0: It's no good asking me, I'm asking you, is he a criminal?
6: His picture's only in every police station in the country.
0: Why, what has he done?
6: Well, he owed a pony to this fence who put the arm on him. So he did a B&E to get some bread, but a knock belched in a fuss, so Pretty Boy got his collar felt, well out before the beak, who sent him to the big house for the cock and hen.
0: What are you talking about?
6: Don't you understand English?
0: Didn't know you were speaking it.
6: Anyway, he put the finger on a bent screw, gets sprung before he's finished his porridge.
0: Ah, so he'll still be hungry.
6: Where is that woman with the sandwiches? I'll see what she's up to. And behave yourself, Four Eyes.
0: Right. Now's your chance, Harry. 9 9 9
7: Forecast for the rest of the day. Horse terriers with the occasional thunderstorm.
0: Oh, this stupid phone. Try again, Harry.
8: And 2 teaspoons of lemon juice. Beat the butter and sugar together until light and clear.
0: This is ridiculous. I thought Arthur was going to have a word with the engineer. Arthur? Brilliant.
1: Operator service, can I help you?
0: Arthur?
1: Operator service, can I help you?
0: Arthur?
1: I'm sorry, madam. But I shall have to ask you to speak louder.
0: Arthur, it's me, Mr. Worth.
1: Dear, are you one of them heavy breathers? You're the first I've had. Here, Malcolm, plug into this. I've got an heavy breather. Come on, then, say something naughty. Ask me what colour underpants I'm wearing.
0: I'll go behind the settee, Arthur. It's me, Mr. Worth.
1: Mr. Worth? Blimey, you're not into heavy breathing, are you?
0: Arthur, listen. I am in trouble.
1: You sound it, Mr. Worth.

0: That telephone that's ringing under the settee.
1: Maybe the spider's ringing up one of his friends.
0: Come on, out of my way, Four Eyes. Spider under the settee. Hey, who you been speaking to?
1: Only the weather forecast, Mr. Fingers. I wanted to know if it was going to be fine tomorrow.
0: There'll be no tomorrow for you, Four Eyes. Give us that phone. Hello?
2: Your voice is getting worse, Mr. Worth.
0: I think you've got the wrong number, pal.
2: Isn't that 4965?
0: No.
2: Well, what number is it?
0: That's my business.
1: A very foolish thing. Very foolish thing for you to do, Mr. Fingers. That would be Arthur. He'll only ring again.
3: Yes, and you can't keep saying it's the wrong number.
0: I won't have to, because the next time he rings, the phone will be out of order.
1: But my phone is not out of order.
0: It is now. Right. Have you got any more whiskey?
1: Where's that bottle I gave you before?
0: I drank it.
1: Well, all I can say is it's a good job you're not driving home. If the police stopped you, you could lose your licence.
0: I haven't got a licence.
1: No, like, do you realise driving a car without a licence is a criminal offence?
3: He is a criminal, Harry.
1: Oh, well, then it's all right.
0: Look, let's sell a rabbit. Where's the booze?
1: Well, there's half a bottle of brandy in the cupboard next to the fridge.
0: Well, that'll do. Right, you two sit in the settee and don't move. I'll be back in half a minute.
3: Oh, Harry, I'm so frightened.
1: Don't worry, Gladys. I'll protect you.
3: But I think he's drunk, Harry.
1: Well, he's drunk my whiskey.
3: But there's no telling what a man like that might do to an attractive woman like me when he's drunk. He might start getting fruity with me.
1: Don't worry, Gladys. He's not that drunk. Yes, Gladys.
3: He's asleep.
1: I know, Gladys.
3: Well, what are you going to do?
1: I think I'll let him sleep, Gladys.
3: But this is our chance. Let's creep out and run to the station.
1: I think the last train's gone, Gladys.
3: The police station.
1: Oh, yeah, right. After you, Gladys.
3: After you, Harry.
1: Right.
0: Where are you going, Four Eyes?
1: Ah, oh, yeah. Just stretching the old legs.
0: Sit down, a pair of you. Have you got any more booze?
1: All I have is a bottle of Auntie's homemade prune and cucumber wine.
0: Yeah, well, that'll do.
3: There's someone at the door.
0: Are you expecting anybody?
1: No, I don't get many callers at 1:30 in the morning.
0: Right. This is what you're going to do, Four Eyes. You open the door, keep it on the chain, get rid of them. And in case you try any funny business, I'll be right behind you with Raquel Welshire.
3: See, Harry, I told you he found me attractive.
0: Right, come on then. And act natural. Right, darling, get behind this door with me.
4: Hello, Mr. Worth.
1: Arthur.
4: Are you all right?
1: Well, I'm fine, fine, Arthur, fine.
4: It's just that you sounded a bit funny on the phone when you rang me. So I rang you back and got the wrong number. So I rang again and you're out of order.
1: This is my phone, Arthur. Remember, I told you I was having a bit of trouble with it. You know, when I spoke to you earlier.
4: You got something in your eye, Mr. Worth.
1: Well, no.
4: Well, why are you winking at me?
1: It's the cold air, Arthur.
4: Well, if I come in, you can shut the door.
1: No, Arthur, you can't come in.
4: Oh, I get it, you crafty little devil. Oh, you've got a lady friend in there, haven't you?
1: Yes, yes.
4: You should have said.
1: I think you know her, actually, Arthur. It's Carla.
4: Carla?
1: Yes. Carla Copper.
4: Carla Copper?
1: Yes, Arthur. Carla Copper, the girl with all those rings on her fingers. Oh!
4: What's the matter, Mr. Worth?
1: I've got a sharp pain in me back. I better go, then.
0: You very nearly got your name in the obituary column then, Four Eyes. Now get in the lounge, a pair of you.
5: Good evening, gentlemen.
0: Blimey, it's the law.
5: Sergeant Barnes, and don't try to make a break for it. We have the place surrounded.
1: How on earth did you get in, Sergeant?
5: Easy. While you were at the front door, we came in through the back.
0: Yeah, oldest trick in a book.
1: Well, I'm so glad to see you.
5: Take this lady home in the car, will you please, Constable?
6: All right, Sarge. This way, madam.
1: See you tomorrow, Gladys.
5: And as for you, Fingers Fogarty, you're coming for a ride with me. And so are you, Pretty Boy Jackson.

0: Pardon?
1: Who'd have fought two villains in one night?
0: Now, look here, Sergeant, you're making a big mistake.
2: Yeah? Come on, pretty boy, the game's up, son. She knows who you are.
0: No, please, what are you doing with those handcuffs? I'm Harry Worth.
2: Tell us another one, pretty boy.
0: But you don't understand. You mustn't take any notice of him.

Well, of course, it didn't take long to prove to Sergeant Barnes that I wasn't Pretty Boy Jackson, but she was round the next day to prove to me I hadn't taxed my car. I got the phone mended, I no longer get the weather forecast and the recipe for today. Now, I get the speaking clock and the latest cricket scores. As for Fingers, he's gone to prison. As for Arthur, he's gone on days. As for me, I've gone ex-directory. And now I'm going to bed. Bye-bye.

For the last half hour, you've had 30 Minutes Worth, starring Harry Worth, with Jacqueline Clark, Roger John Lee, and Michael Robbins as Fingers Fogarty. 30 Minutes Worth was written by Vince Powell and produced in Manchester by Mike Craig.

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2: Hello, I'm Bob Wilson. 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

0: present Arthur Lowe, John LeMessurier, and Clive Dunn in Dad's Army. A jumbo-sized problem featuring John Lorry, Arnold Ridley, and Ian Lavender with this week's guests, Bill Pertwee and Larry Martin. Here is the news, and this is John Snagg reading it. It is the summer of 1942, and as a result of Hitler's persisting in his attempts to thrust the doctrines of the Third Reich upon the free world, war has now become very much a part of everyday life. Morale, however, is still high, and down at Warmington-on-Sea, in the yard outside the headquarters of the local Home Guard unit, Corporal Jones is showing some of his platoon his old van, which has just been refurbished.
1: Now, it looks almost new again, doesn't it, lads?
2: It certainly looks very posh, Mr. Jones.
1: Yes. I thought it was worth a bit of effort, you know, Pikey. I mean, they don't make vans like this anymore. Handmade, this was, you know, by a fellow in Stockton.
3: Aye. And after he finished your van, he got on with his railway.
1: No cause to be sarcastic, Jock. I bet this old vehicle will still be going when all the modern ones have stopped.
2: Yeah, but that's only because the brakes don't work.
4: Anyway, I think it looks very nice now it's been repainted.
1: Thank you, Mr. Godfrey.
2: It's very smart having your name on the sides.
1: Yes, that's real gold leaf, that is, you know.
3: Vanity, sheer vanity. He just wants to bandy his name all over the town like he was a tin of baked beans.
4: Very jolly, Mr. Fraser. It'll cheer people up as it goes along the road, even though there isn't any meat in it.
2: Hey, here come Mr. Mannery and Uncle Arthur. Wonder what they'll think of it.
5: Right, men. Gather round, pay attention. I've got some important information to give you.
6: Yes, sir.
5: Now, this area...
2: Excuse me, Mr. Mannery. Have you noticed Mr. Jones has had his van done up? Don't you think it looks nice?
5: Don't interrupt, Pike, or you'll be sent home.
2: Quiet.
5: Now, what I'm going to say is highly confidential.
4: Actually, it does look awfully nice.
5: Yeah, I beg your pardon? Jones's van. He's made a marvellous job of it, hasn't he?
4: I mean, look at the difference.
5: Yes. Now, as I was saying, this area has been selected...
2: Excuse me, Mr. Manry. Will Sergeant Wilson get sent home if he interrupts you again?
5: I shan't give you another warning, Pike. Now, this area has been selected for the divisional scheme, and the broad plan is as follows. Now, can you all see this diagram?
4: No, I can't see it very well, Captain Manley.
5: Right. I'll stand up here on the running board. Now!
1: Here, Mr. Manley, look what you've done. You broke my running board. It's come clean off. Now, what am I going to do?
5: Well, leave it where it is for the time being. It won't be in the way.
1: Yes, but that's only just
5: been... Be quiet, Jones.
1: What does he think he's doing, breaking bits of my van like that?
2: You'd better be quiet, Mr. Jones, or he'll send you home. He's in one of these moods.
5: Yeah. Stop mumbling, you two. Now, I'll dispense with the diagram for the moment and explain the basic idea instead. Our task in this operation is a vitally important one. We are to signpost the area so that the units reach their correct destinations. Wilson, have you got a bit of chalk?
4: Yes, thank you.
5: I want to know if you have a piece that I can use.
4: Oh, I see. Here you are, sir.
5: Thank you. Now, the axis of advance will be down Clayton Road, thus.
1: Hey, Mr. Mannering, please don't draw on my van like that. It's only just been repainted.
5: Oh, don't fuss so, Jones. It'll rub off again. Look.
1: Watch out what you're doing. You're rubbing my gold leaf off. You're desecrating my lovely van, Mr. Mannering, desecrating it.
5: Oh, you can soon get that fixed. Now, of course, in common with the rest of the country, all the real signposts have been removed. So, without our help, the whole convoy could finish up in chaos. And that is why you were told to prepare secret signs to guide them. Let's have a look at a couple of them. Pike, you were making the sign for Warmington. Can we see it?
2: Yeah, here you are, Mr. Manry. See, it says Warmington, and I've drawn a hand with a pointing finger.
4: That's very good, Frank. The hand is absolutely lifelike.
7: Don't you think so, sir?
5: Yes, I do, indeed. Very well done, Pike.
4: The hand's got a dirty fingernail, Frank. I don't like that sort of thing.
5: I'm sorry if you find it offensive, Godfrey. Personally, I think it's a very good sign.
3: So do I, sir, so do I. In fact, there's only one wee thing wrong with it.
5: What is that?
3: It's pointing the wrong way. When you come down yon road, Warmington's to the left.
5: Ah. Just wondering who'd be the first to spot that.
2: Well, we can easily solve that by hanging the sign upside down. Look. See? Now the finger points the right way.
5: Yes, but the writing's upside down as well, you stupid boy. They won't be able to read it.
2: They can if they stand on their heads.
5: Don't be impertinent. Who's got the Eastgate sign?
6: Here it is, sir.
5: Ah, yes. Just a minute. What's that you've drawn on it? Looks like a man standing by a fence.
6: Well, you said it was secret, so I did the thing in code. That's a Chinaman for East, and a gate for gate. East gate.
5: Doesn't look much like a Chinaman to me. In fact, I don't think it's a very good idea, Godfrey.
2: Send him home.
5: Now, each of you will be dropped off the van in turn to fix your notice, and then as soon as the convoy has passed, you will destroy it.
7: Destroy the convoy?
5: Wilson.
7: See how that is. Destroy the sign.
1: I say, sir, do we have to eat it, sir?
6: Oh, I hope not. My new dentures are hardly up to that.
5: You will destroy it by fire.
3: Ah, suppose it's raining, sir, and there won't light.
5: War is fraught with hazard, Fraser. Now, the signal for each of you to drop off the van will be two bangs like this.
1: Is that it again, Mr. Manning? Do you mind not striking my van in the aforesaid manner?
5: Look, don't keep fussing, Jones. There is a war on, you know.
1: Well, there's still no need for you to destroy my lovely van like this. At this rate, there'd be nothing left for Hitler to ever go at.
5: Right, Wilson. Only about a mile to go.
7: Yes, sir. What attractive countryside, don't you think? The hedgerows always look so beautiful at this time of the year.
5: Wilson, we should remember you're on a military exercise. Not a Girl Guides nature study. Jones, now be very careful how you drive around this next corner. The lane gets very narrow.
1: Right, sir, right, sir. I'll be careful. Here we go.
5: Good Lord, look out, Jones. There's a huge truck blocking the road.
1: I think I'd better stop, sir.
5: Of course you'd better stop. We can't get by.
7: You know, sir, it looks to me as if he's parked there.
5: That's ridiculous. Can't block the road like that. Give him a toot on your horn, Jones.
1: Right, you are, sir.
5: That should shift him.
2: He doesn't seem to be moving, sir. Perhaps it's a bit hard of hearing, Mr. Manreen.
5: Oh, possible, I suppose. Let me try, Jones.
7: Try making it a sort of a longer hoot, sir.
5: Yeah, all right, Wilson. I know how to hoot. Yeah. Thank you. Oh, oh dear. Seems to have stuck. I'll give it a bang to get it free.
1: Oh, be careful, Mr. Manreen.
5: Be quiet, Jones. I know what I'm doing.
6: Excuse me, Captain Manning. I think I know why the lorry isn't moving.
5: Really, Godfrey, why?
6: There isn't a driver.
5: What? Oh, yes. Well done, Godfrey. Perhaps you better go and investigate. Follow me, Wilson.
7: All right, I'm coming, sir.
2: Hey, look, Mr. Manning. He's a truck from a circus. You can see it written on the side. Look, Bailey's International Circus.
5: Yes, so it is. You were right, Godfrey. There's no sign of any driver.
2: Ah, perhaps he's gone into a field to...
5: That'll do, that'll do.
3: Captain Mannering, does it not put you in mind of the Marie Celeste? She was found abandoned in the midst of an empty ocean, food on the table, wine in the glasses, not a human soul on board, dead or alive, only the creaking of the rigging, the eerie cry of the birds. It's no strikey, Captain Manning, you know. See the connection?
5: Not really, no.
1: Captain Manning, there's a note under the windscreen wiper.
5: What does it say?
1: Broken down, gone for assistance.
5: Well, we can't afford to waste time waiting for him to come back. He may have had to go for miles. We have to drive around him.
7: How do you mean, sir?
5: Well, we pull off the road onto that grass and bypass
7: it. You know, sir, there's been rather a lot of rain lately. If we drive over the grass, won't we get bogged down?
5: No, no, no, of course not. Ground's as firm as a rock. Anyone can see that. Right, hurry up, everybody. Everyone on the van. Come on, Wilson, get in.
7: Dear sir, don't you think it would be wiser if we stayed off the van to lighten the load?
5: Oh, really, Wilson? You're not very scientific, are you? Anybody knows that extra weight gives more traction to the driving wheel. Do use your common sense. Now get in.
7: All right, well, if you say so, sir.
5: Right, Jones, drive onto the grass and pull round the other vehicle.
1: All right, Captain Henry. Pulling onto the grass now, sir.
5: Good, good. Hang on, everybody. Soon be back on the road again. Come on, Jones, keep going.
1: We're stuck, sir, we're stuck.
5: What?
2: Mr. Manreen.
5: What is it, Pike?
2: I think we're stuck.
5: I know that, you stupid boy. Right, everybody off. Take up your pushing positions. That's right. Now, spread out round the van.
7: Do you think some of them should stay on so as to give more traction to the wheels?
5: Don't be flippant, Wilson. Right, everybody in position. Godfrey.
6: Yes, Captain Manry.
5: I can't really think there's much point in your standing in front of the bonnet like that. In that position, you'll be pushing the van backwards and the rest of the men will be pushing it forward.
6: Oh, yes, yes, of course. I'm sorry, sir.
5: Come round to the front wing here. Find something you can get a purchase against. Like this headlamp, for example. You see? Now you can push.
1: Mr. Manning, you've done it again. Look at my headlamp. It's dangling. It's dangling.
5: Well, you ought to maintain your van better. Only have to look at it a bit, start dropping off. Pike! Pike!
2: Sir?
5: Move round to your left a bit so that you're right behind the near side wheel. Be able to get more leverage in that position.
2: Righto, sir.
5: I stand by to push, everybody. Go on, where you go, Jones. Let the clutch in.
1: Right, sir.
8: Oh, stop it! Stop it, Marion. I knew that would happen. Look at me.
5: Hold it, Jones. Nearly got it that time.
8: What do you mean, nearly got it? I got it all. Look, it's all over me.
5: What are you playing at, Pike? Just look at the mess you've made of your uniform. Covered in mud.
8: Wasn't my fault. The wheel churned it all up. Anyway, you told me to stand there.
5: Now, stop arguing, boy.
8: But look at me. I'm absolutely filthy. Head to toe, I am.
5: Oh, stop prancing about like that. This is war, not Settlers' Wells. Look. There's a car coming along. Perhaps he'd give us a hand.
7: I don't think that's a very good idea, sir. It's that dreadful Warden fellow. Hodges, the greengrocer.
5: Oh, no.
7: Yeah. Hello there. Stuck in the mud, are we?
5: Ignore him, Wilson.
7: Right.
5: I don't want you to lose your temper with him.
7: Blimey, lad, you're in a bit of a mess, aren't you? Been playing at mud pies, have we? You wait till Mummy sees you.
1: It wasn't my fault.
7: Now, look, Hodges, just clear off, will you?
9: Captain Manringer, why don't we ask yon Warden fellow to give us a tour?
5: Yes, yes, I suppose that's an idea.
7: If I may say so, sir. If we're going to ask Hodges, of all people, for assistance, I think you should be very diplomatic.
5: Oh, of course I will, yeah. Hey, you, Hodges, over here.
10: Me?
7: Yes, well, I reckon that should have done it.
10: What do you want, Napoleon?
5: Be good enough to give us a tow, would you?
10: Me? Give you a tow? What have you ever done for me?
5: Now, look, this is no time to bandy words. There's a large military convoy coming up this road soon. We are responsible for seeing that it gets to its destination.
10: Well, that's your hard bun, ain't it, mate?
5: Very well. In the name of the King, I requisition your transport.
10: Oh, no, you don't. There's a load of logs in the boot of my car for the Warden's post, and I'm going to deliver them. And if you don't like it, you know what you can do. Turn up!
2: Why don't you shoot him, Mr. Manreen?
5: Be quiet, Pike.
8: Go on, shoot him. You've got the authority.
5: I said be quiet.
8: Hey, look. Look, he's trying to drive round as well. He's going on the grass. You'll get stuck like we did.
10: Oh, no, I won't, you dopey-looking thing. Because I'm going to use my common sense and background.
2: Uncle Arthur, you could shoot him.
7: I'm silly, Frank.
8: But he called me a dopey-looking thing. You're not going to stand for that, are you?
7: Well, yeah, but I don't see why not.
10: See, all you have to do is to use your head. Cheerio!
8: Hey, look, Mr. Manreen, he's got stuck in the mud as well.
5: Serve him damn well right.
8: Well, don't just stand there. Give me a push.
7: Shall we help him, sir?
5: No. Just ignore him. Leave him to his own devices. We've got to think about getting ourselves out.
8: Mr. Hodges, we're not going to push you, and that'll serve you right for calling me a dopey-looking thing.
5: Pike. Heaven's sake, stop shouting. Well, with you and Hodges, there's enough noise in the last few minutes to awaken the dead.
1: I don't know about that, Captain Manley, but he's spoken the elephant.
5: There you are. You see, Pike, I told you we'd make it. It's what? What did you say? Did you see an elephant?
9: Oh, he did, sir. There's one in the back of the circus truck.
5: Good Lord.
1: It's called Big Gertie, and it's Indian.
11: Sounds more like Cockney to me.
8: Can I come and have a look at it, Mr. Jones?
1: Of course you can, Pikey.
5: Yeah, now, just a minute. There's a convoy.
8: I can't remember when I last saw an elephant.
9: Oh, well, he didn't get a lot of them around Warmington, son.
8: I mean, I can't remember whether it was at the zoo or at the circus.
5: Look, could we concentrate in getting us...
6: My sister Sissy doesn't like the circus. She says the animals are made to look undignified.
2: I used to like it when the man put his head in the lion's mouth. Hey, do you remember, Uncle Arthur? They used to do that at Bertram Mills.
6: Oh, that's right, Frank. Yes, so they did, yes.
2: Mind you, all the circuses started to do that. I think they ought to do something different now.
5: Like the lion putting his head into the man's mouth.
2: Oh, don't be silly, Joe. You couldn't get a lion to put his head...
5: Oh, for heaven's sake, be quiet.
6: Silly.
5: And that convoy is due in an hour, and we haven't put one signpost in position yet. We've got to get our van out of that mud. Now, what we really need is a tow.
1: Permission to speak, sir.
5: What is it now, Jones?
1: Why don't we borrow Big Gertie?
5: Who?
1: The elephant, sir.
5: Oh, don't be absurd.
1: Well, they're very strong, sir, and they never forget.
5: Forget what?
1: Well, whatever they're trying to remember. We had a lot of elephants when I was on the northwest frontier. We could use the elephant, sir. We could, you know.
5: No. It's out of the question, Jones. Might have been possible if the handler had been about, but as he isn't, it's quite impossible.
1: Well, I myself, sir, have a lot of experience with elephants. When I was on the northwest frontier, I was in charge of three of them, and he used to do exactly what I told him.
8: Really, Mr. Jones?
1: Yes, Puggy. In fact, by the time we'd parted, me and those elephants used to think as one.
9: That I can well believe.
10: Blimey, what's the matter with you lot standing about like this? I thought you said you were expecting a vital convoy, Napoleon.
5: That's right, we are.
10: Well, in that case, you should be putting all your efforts into getting your van out of that mud, not chatting.
5: We are not chatting. We're formulating a plan of campaign designed to deal with the situation.
10: Oh, yeah? What are you going to do, then?
5: Beg your pardon?
10: What is this scheme you've been working out?
5: We're going to be towed out by an elephant.
10: An elephant? Oh, God blimey. Anybody else would ring the AA, but not you. No. You have to use a ruddy elephant.
7: Look, Hodges, just go away, will you?
10: Go away? You must be joking. I wouldn't miss this for the world.
5: Right, carry on, Jones. Get the elephant out.
10: Yeah, off you go, Sabu.
1: Right, Jump, help me with that lower the toll board.
12: I am coming, son.
6: You're quite sure this is wise, sir? After all, it isn't our elephant. I mean, don't you think we should ask somebody?
5: There isn't anybody, is there? Anyway, if there's any trouble, I shall slap a requisition order on the beast.
6: I say that conjures up a pretty picture.
8: Hey, Mr. Henry. Come and have a look at her.
5: Yes, all right, Pike.
8: She's ever so big, Uncle Arthur. She's ever so big.
6: Yes. Well, elephants do have a habit of being rather on the large side.
5: Ah, yes. Splendid-looking beast. Don't you agree, Wilson?
6: Well, yes, I suppose, sir. Yes, I suppose. Yes. They are not actually a connoisseur of elephants.
5: Well, at least you could show a bit of interest. Right, Jones. Get her out.
1: Very good, sir. Haja Sundari. Haja Fia Dinshu.
5: Very interesting, this, Wilson. I wish I could understand what Jones is saying to it.
6: Well, I wouldn't worry too much, sir. It's far more important that the elephant understands.
1: Hey, Haji Laki.
5: What did you say to it?
1: Get out. Mr. Speak, sir.
5: Yes, Joan.
1: I don't think this elephant speaks Indian.
5: Look, there must be some way of persuading it to come out of that chuck.
1: Well, we could try tempting with some food, so that might do the trick.
5: Good idea. Pack!
2: Yes, Mr. Manreen?
5: Give the elephant your packed lunch.
8: Why mine?
5: Don't argue, boy. This is an emergency.
8: It's not fair. Mum made me some lovely paste sandwiches today. Look.
5: Oh, yes, they do look very nice. Yes, it'll like those. Right, here you are, Jones. Try tempting you with these.
1: Thank you, sir. Here you are, girl. Look what I've got for you. Look. Come on now.
12: It's working, sir. Here she comes.
5: Right, Job, yes. Well done, Jones. She's almost out. Just another 6 feet.
7: Blimey, it's an elephant, not a centipede.
13: Walker.
5: Don't you stop.
2: She's out, Mr. Manreen.
5: Good. Right, Jones, lead her over to your van. And Fraser, go on ahead and get the rope out of the back.
12: I'll do that, sir.
2: Mr. Manreen, Now we've got the elephant out of the truck, can I have a ride on it?
5: Certainly not.
7: Oh.
5: That's right, Jones. Stop her in front of the van.
9: Here's one up, sir.
5: Thank you, Fraser. I wonder how we attach it.
7: Well, we could just tie it round the bumper.
5: I'm not talking about that end of the rope. How do you fix this end to the elephant?
7: I've really no idea. Perhaps Jones will know.
5: Well, let's hope so. Here's the rope, Jones. How do we attach it to the elephant?
1: Well, when we were in the jungle, sir, they used to wear big harnesses and the ropes were attached to those. Well, we'll have to tie it round her neck.
5: Yes, all right. Off you go, then.
2: How are you going to get up on her head, Mr. Jones? It's ever so high.
1: No, don't you worry, Pikey. All I shall have to do is tap her on the leg and then she'll lift her knee up and I'll be able to climb up onto her back. Hence the expression, having her knees up.
5: Come on, Jones, don't just talk about it. We must get that rope fixed.
1: Very good, sir. Well, would it be in order to borrow your swagger stick to do the tapping?
5: Huh? Oh. Yes, all right, here you are.
1: Thank you, sir, thank you. Stand by, everyone. I shall now tap the elephant's leg.
3: Doesn't seem to work.
2: Hey, wait a minute. No, look, there she goes. Here, that's not right.
5: Jones, why is she standing on her head with her hind legs in the air?
1: Don't know, sir. Once we had on the northwest front, you never did that.
5: Why is this one doing it?
7: Well, I should have thought it was fairly obvious, you know. After all, this elephant comes from a circus. I expect she's trained to do that when she gets tapped on the knee, you see? It's part of the act.
5: Yes, of course, that's it. Jones, you better try something else.
1: Well, I've got to try and stop her standing on her head first.
10: Well, you better hurry up, otherwise the blood will run to her head, and with one that size, she'll get one hell of a dizzy spell.
5: Just ignore him, Wilson.
2: Mr. Benreen, I've got an idea. Look, see, when she does that in the circus, I expect all the people clap, and then she stands up properly again. Then why don't we clap?
5: Oh, really, Packy, I've never heard such a... That's a very good idea, boy. Right, men, stand by to applaud the elephant. After three. One, two, three.
9: Look, it's working, sir.
5: So it is.
2: I do have good ideas sometimes, don't I, Uncle Arthur?
7: Of course you do, Frank.
2: Thank you.
6: When we want our pussycat to lie down, we tickle her nose.
5: Do you? Thank you, Godfrey. We bear that suggestion in mind. If and when we meet a pussycat who refuses to lie down. For the moment, we must concentrate on getting Jones up onto the elephant's back. Right, Pike, give Fraser a hand to get Jones onto the elephant.
2: Yes, all right, Mr. Manning. You ready, Mr. Jones?
1: All ready, Pike.
2: Here we go, then. Come on.
5: Wilson. How long have we got now before the convoy's due?
7: About 3/4 of an hour, sir.
1: Mr. Manreen, permission to inform you I've been uplifted.
5: Thank you, Jones. Now.
1: But I think I shall have to come down again.
5: What on earth for?
1: I've forgotten the rope.
5: Oh, don't be silly. Stay where you are. Pike, throw the rope up to Jones.
2: Yeah, Mr. Manreen. Here you are, Mr. Jones. Catch. Whoop.
5: Pike. I meant throw one end of the rope up to Jones, not the whole length.
2: Well, I didn't know, did I? You should have said, shouldn't you? You should have said.
5: Don't you use that tone of voice to me, boy.
1: Mr. Manreen, I tied the rope round her neck.
5: Well done, Jones. Throw the other end down. And Fraser?
9: Aye.
5: You tied off in front of Jones's van.
9: I'll do that, sir. Come on.
1: Excuse me, Mr. Manreen.
5: Oh, what is it now, Jones?
1: You'll be careful with my van, won't you? I mean, you won't let anything else happen
5: to it. For heaven's sake, we're only going to tow it out of the mud.
9: Right. All tied off, sir.
5: Thank you, Fraser. You'd better get in the van and steer.
9: Right, yes, sir.
5: Now, I need some more food to encourage the elephant to walk forwards.
6: I've got some of my sister's upside-down cakes here. The elephant might like these. They're very dainty.
5: Yes, all right, Godfrey, thank you. Go and stand directly in front of the elephant and we'll have a go.
6: Very good, Mr. Manning.
5: Oh, this should be good. I can't wait to see this. Right, everybody standing by.
9: Yes, sir.
5: Okay, Godfrey. Go ahead. Tempt the elephant.
6: Very good, Mr. Mannering. Come along, Jumbo. Walkies. Who's a pretty girl, then?
8: Hey, look, Uncle Arthur, she's moving forward.
5: Right, Godfrey. Now encourage the elephant to run by running yourself.
6: I beg your pardon, sir?
7: Don't mind my saying so, sir. I think it's going to be far more difficult to encourage Godfrey to run than the elephant.
5: No, don't worry, Wilson. It's going to be all right. Look, the elephant's picking up speed. As soon as the snack is taken up, the van will move. Any minute now. There she goes. Well, let's got the cab out of the mud. All you've got to do now is go back and get the bits of the wheels.
1: Mr. Mannerin, what's happened to my beautiful van? It's in two pieces.
5: Yes, I'm sorry about that, Jones. It's most unfortunate.
11: Oh, I haven't laughed so much for months.
2: What are we going to do now, Mr. Mannerin?
5: That's a very good question, Pike.
9: It is. What's the answer?
5: Well, how long have we got, Wilson?
7: About 35 minutes, sir. Mind you, I suppose there's always a chance the convoy might be a teeny-weeny bit late.
5: A teeny-weeny bit late? Wilson, this is a military exercise, not a cocktail party. That convoy will definitely be here. The time stated on the orders, and there were 1,600 hours, wasn't it?
7: Well, if you say so, sir, yes. Actually, I've never seen the orders regarding this exercise. If you remember, the evening they arrived, I was away at the dentist, you see, having my wisdom tooth looked at.
5: Yeah. A rather fruitless session, that. Anyway, I've got the orders here. I'll just double-check, although I'm quite sure I'm right. Now, let's see. Yes.
2: What's the matter, Mr. Mannerin?
9: Is it no 1,600 hours after all?
5: Oh, yes, yes. Yes, it's definitely 1,600 hours.
7: Well, what is it then, sir?
5: Unfortunately, I appear to have got the date wrong. The exercise is next Saturday.
1: Mr. Mannerin, does that mean you smashed my lovely van up and all to no one's avail?
5: Yes, I'm afraid so, Jones. It does rather look as if an error had occurred. Still, never mind. We can regard today's little outing as a useful rehearsal for the real thing. So if you can get your van put together again by next weekend, you're all ready to have another go.
1: Oh, no, Mr. Mannerin, not with my van, we don't.
5: What do you mean, Jones?
1: Well, sir, in times gone by, I've stood by you not only through thick, but also through quite a lot of thin. However, enough's enough. After all, I'm only immortal.
11: That's right, Mr. Jones. You go on, tell him. Oh, this has really made my weekend, this has. Talk about love.
9: Why don't you just dry up, Hodges?
2: Mannerin, look at the elephant.
5: Where? Oh, good Lord.
11: Oh, what an afternoon. I feel quite exhausted from laughing.
5: Yes. I think the elephant must be feeling exhausted. She's just sitting down on your car.

That episode of Dad's Army, based on the original television series by Jimmy Perry and David Croft, you heard Arthur Lowe as Captain Mannering, John LeMessurier, Sergeant Wilson, Clive Dunn, Corporal Jones, John Lorry, Private Fraser, Arnold Ridley, Private Godfrey, Ian Lavender, Private Pike, Bill Pertwee, Chief Warden Hodges, and Larry Martin as Private Walker. A jumbo-sized problem was adapted for radio by Harold Snowd and Michael Knowles and produced by John Dials.

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5: Car parking at the hospital can be difficult at times. There never seems to be enough spaces. We do, however, ask all visitors to the hospital who are able-bodied not to park in the spaces which are reserved for disabled persons. Please help us at the hospital to assist our disabled patients and visitors. Thank you.
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7: 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Is getting to more gigs this year and the next? Is the sound of saying, I got you, mate? Is the sound of mates enjoying even more of this? Is the sound of mates getting home instead of here? Click your seatbelt, because you're twice as likely to be killed or seriously injured if you don't think.
3: 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Richard Smith, here on Northern Air.

Hello there and welcome to Call Me Number One, the show where we look at two different years from two different decades and play some of the songs that made that coveted number one spot in the UK singles charts. I'm Richard Smith and on the show today our focus will be on the hits of 2009 and 1959. It's a bit of a leap, so stay with us and enjoy again those number one songs. Kicking off the show in fine style, 2009 had 32 number ones in it, and this one is called Number One. It's the only single anywhere in the world to be a number one that's got the name Number One. It's Tinchy Strider.